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3: What's the old rule? 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
8: Hi, I'm Phoebe Humphrey. The Housing Minister says data revealing new home sales continue to fall do not paint the full picture. New home sales have fallen 20% in the past 3 months, with the drop being blamed on weaker buyer confidence, interest rate rises and Labor's tax changes. Claire O'Neill telling Seven the housing market is broken, but the federal government is acting.
9: Something had to give here, and we're not shy about the fact that we have made some big changes here to get young people the opportunity that they deserve.
8: And now Andrew Hastie says the Liberals need to focus on lifting their historically low primary vote. It comes as One Nation's popularity continues to increase, with the party's primary vote coming in second place on 27%, ahead of the coalition on 24%. The Liberal frontbencher telling the ABC his party needs to remain focused.
10: We want to win the next election as the coalition, and it's a three-corner contest, and the Liberal Party should be striving to be number one on the ballot, and that's what I've been arguing for.
8: The US has confirmed it's put weapons in space. The US Air Force says the Trump administration is prepared to use them against any hostile action. It's not known when the weapons were put into the Earth's orbit. And new research has found Australia's indigenous population before colonisation was up to seven times larger than previously thought. Flinders researchers says the population was around 2.2 million compared to previous estimates of between 250,000 and 1 million. Over 2 million First Nations Australians died after the arrival of the First Fleet.
0: Win the keys. Your next meal at the Big River Tavern could lead to a Mitsubishi Outlander.
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3: In sport, Ollie Hollins has inked a three-year contract extension to stay at Carlton. The 22-year-old has played 79 games across four seasons at the Blues, including every match last year. To NRL, no miracle comeback by Sam Walker, with the Roosters opting not to rush him back from his recent foot injury. He's not been selected for Saturday's blockbuster semi-final clash against the Sharks. And the Aussies have won their opening ODI against Zimbabwe. Batsman Matt Renshaw making his maiden one-day century in the 59-run win. That's the latest news and sport.
6: It's all happening at the Renmark Club. 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
11: Mostly sunny today across the Riverland and Mallee. Tomorrow, some fog and frost, then a sunny day with light winds, 19 for your Thursday. And Friday, 26, a morning frost and then sunny. Today, a top of 17. And right now, at the DeVillies Air Conditioning Weather Station, it's 13.
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7: Hi, I'm Phoebe Humphrey. The federal opposition is calling on the PM to scrap recent changes to negative gearing and property tax, with fresh data showing new home sales have dropped for a fourth straight month. Liberal Senator Michaela Cash telling Seven it's time for Anthony Albanese to admit he was wrong.
8: How much more pain does he want Australians to feel before he admits we got it wrong and he scraps those toxic taxes?
7: While Australia will need an extra 83,000 tradies to keep up with housing construction demand, according to the Housing Industry Association, they've outlined five ways they could attract more skilled workers to the sector, including better supporting builders who train the workforce. Temporary campgrounds will need to be set up for Brisbane Olympic spectators. That's according to the CEO of Camplify, who has been working with the state government ahead of the 2032 Games. Proposals also include freeing up university beds as the state faces an 11,000 room shortage. Random knife detection searches could soon become a reality in Victoria if Labor is re-elected at the state's November election. The proposal is based on Queensland laws that give police and PSOs the power to conduct random searches in public using metal wands. And all of Ed Sheeran's support acts for upcoming dates in his Loop tour have now withdrawn in solidarity with Macklemore. The rapper was kicked off the tour for his on-stage comments in support of Palestine. Since then, four acts have dropped out, including Billie Eilish's brother Phineas and Sheeran's own live band.
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7: In sport, Fremantle will fly to Sydney today as they gear up for Friday night's prelim against the Swans. Dockers star Hayden Young says there's no plan to tag in-form Swan Errol Goulden.
10: Last week we went 4v4 in the guts and took them on as a team, and I mean that sort of works for us. There is times where we have gone to individuals.
7: And the Roosters have resisted the urge to rush back star playmaker Sam Walker for this weekend's NRL semi-final clash against the Sharks. Team sheets have been released with Angus Crichton named for his first game since May after injuring his foot. That's the latest news and sport.
11: Are the potatoes done?
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16: Mostly sunny today across the Riverland and Mallee. Tomorrow, some fog and frost, then a sunny day with light winds, 19 for your Thursday. And Friday, 26, a morning frost and then sunny. Today, a top of 17.
17: And right now, at the DeVillies Air Conditioning Weather Station, it's 14 degrees.
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9: With the latest, I'm Lucky Winnell. A driver who allegedly said he was speeding because his flatmate was locked out is now without a licence. Last Friday morning, police in an unmarked vehicle were travelling on the Sturt Highway when they were overtaken by a Toyota Corolla travelling at 160 kilometres per hour in a 110 zone. The driver is now without a licence for 6 months, had his car impounded for 28 days and was reported for excessive speed. Sticking with police news, and a driver stopped in Blanchetown Sunday, allegedly returned a positive result for cocaine. The driver in her early 20s was issued with a three-month instant loss of licence and may receive an expiation notice for drug driving pending further sample analysis. Regional Australians are proving they're ahead of the curve when it comes to achieving life's biggest financial goals. Fresh research has found people living in regional and rural areas are 10% more likely to own their own home than those in a major city. At the most recent census in 2021, over 60% of Renmark Pringer households either owned their own property or had a mortgage. NGM Group's James Cudmore says regional Australians continue to make strong progress despite facing sacrifices and trade-offs to reach their financial, career and lifestyle ambitions.
10: Getting on the property ladder has definitely become harder in recent years, but that hasn't stopped Australians from reaching for it. We found that more than 70% still see home ownership as the key to financial success, which likely explains why housing and financial security goals rank so highly right across the country.
9: And there's a new recycling service that's launched in the Riverland, which could be the first of its type. Riverland Collect provides customers with a recycling bin with containers then picked up, counted and refunded directly into a nominated bank account. Operations manager Gabby Evans says they had the idea to help people who want to recycle but may struggle time-wise to drop the cans and bottles off at the depot. Seven says it's also very easy to sign up.
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12: I'm Phoebe Humphrey. Labor will reveal its long-awaited migration policy tomorrow. Tony Burke was meant to unveil it earlier, but his speech was cancelled last month. The Home Affairs Minister will now speak at the press club tomorrow before PM Anthony Albanese heads off to New York on Friday. The policy is set to outline methods to bring net migration down from 305,000 to 225,000 over 2 years. ING has lifted its interest rates ahead of the Reserve Bank's next meeting. The major bank says it's increasing its fixed interest rates for owner-occupier and investor home loans by 0.2% from today. The RBA will hand down its next rates decision on September 29. The federal government has weighed in on the latest data showing new home sales have dropped for a fourth straight month. The slump is being blamed on high interest rates, weaker buyer confidence and Labor's tax changes, but Housing Minister Claire O'Neill has told Seven those changes will get more Aussies into the market.
13: We've got some really important kind of indicators telling us that we're going to see exactly what we want, and that is more first-time buyers in the market and more new builds being supported by investor dollars, which is really where we want that money to go.
12: Aussie researchers have found a link between parents using social media and becoming more overprotective over their teenagers. According to Griffith, making comparisons on social media is one of the strongest predictors of an anxious parent. And Meghan Markle has wished Prince Harry a happy 42nd birthday. She's taken to Instagram writing, "Harry is simply the best."
0: Win the keys. Your next meal at the Berry Hotel could lead to a Mitsubishi Outlander.
14: 5RM Sport.
12: In sport, the Swans insist they're under no illusion how tough Freo will be in Friday night's AFL prelim, despite the Dockers' loss in week one of the finals. Logan McDonald admits it's going to be a tough battle.
15: They haven't had many performances like that for the year, so they've been the clear best team. Their contest, they got star-studded all across the ground, so we're under no illusions that. And they're just going to roll over here and give it to us.
12: And Australia's taken a 1-0 lead in its one-day series against Zimbabwe with a 59-run win. Matt Renshaw top scoring with 109 off 94 deliveries. That's the latest news sport.
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9: Partly cloudy one this afternoon through the Riverland and Mallee. Tomorrow, sunny 19, the top 26, sunny Friday, Saturday 29, fine and sunny. Today, a top of 17, and right now at the DeVillies Air Conditioning Weather Station, it's 15.
0: 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This was the 80s.
9: Into it for the 80s Lunch on a special midweek edition. Why is it special? Well, the weekend's closer than it was 2 hours ago. Pretty soon, the 80s Lunch, done in 27. Got some Pat Benatar. It's all for TJ's Furniture and Mark Rhodes. Quality, love and prices you won't believe. Let's kick things off. It's Whitney Houston on a Wednesday afternoon. Lucky Winnell looking after operations today.

streets of shame. Both dirty, both mean. Yes, and the dream was just the same. And I dreamed your dream for you, and now your dream is real.

It's always good when the short version of a song still goes for the best part of 4.5 minutes. Dire Straits, Romeo and Juliet, here on the 80s Lunch Lockie this afternoon. The full version, well, we'd only have to really play that song and the 80s lunch would be done. It's quite a long one, but if you get the chance, trust me, goes all right. Hey, pretty soon the 80s lunch continues. Rick Astley got some Pat Benatar. Let's hear 1927. It's That's When I Think of You, playing now, right here, the 80s lunch.

0: It's the 80s Lunch on 5RM. For over 90 years, 5RM has been the voice of the Riverland and Mallee through floods, fires and droughts, celebrations and challenges. We've stood alongside our community, bringing people together, sharing local stories and supporting the local events that matter most. That commitment hasn't changed. It's unmatched. And today, it's stronger than ever. Because local isn't just what we do, it's who we are. Made in the Riverland and Mallee for the Riverland and Mallee. 5RM.
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2 on the 80s lunch. Lockie this afternoon, celebrating the 80s and everything that was good and everything that was maybe slightly less than good. But, you know, history is a wonderful thing. It's a powerful thing. Things that were not very good in the 80s end up becoming kind of fun. Just like driving 80s cars today. It's all a part of the fun, really, isn't it? Pretty soon, the 80s lunch continues. Got some Ice House pretty soon. Right now, let's hear Pat Benatar. Love is a Battlefield. The 80s lunch.

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0: Would you believe it? 1 o'clock nearly here. Time for me to get out of here. I'm going to hand the reins to the team at Around SA. Have a great afternoon, whatever you're getting up to. Catch you tomorrow. We'll do the 80s lunch all over again.
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0: heard this in a while. 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
10: Hey there, I'm Brooke Seychelle. Tony Burke will end weeks of speculation tomorrow when he unveils Labor's migration policy. The Home Affairs Minister will outline the government's plans at the National Press Club after his initial speech was cancelled early last month. Labor will outline how it will bring net migration down to 225,000 over 2 years. Meanwhile, it's another blow for Labor's renewables target, with new modelling showing Australia could fall considerably short of hitting its 82% goal by 2030. Shortfall in building major solar, wind and battery projects is contributing, undershooting the target by nearly 30%. The former ACO boss says the ball was dropped in Australia following the October 7 attacks. Dennis Richardson quit his role as special advisor to the Royal Commission into Anti-Semitism back in March. He's told the ABC there is no one individual at fault.
11: Not referring to anyone in particular, but society as a whole, some things that were said and done were not picked up by the media in the way they should have been.
10: AI juggernaut Anthropic has signed its first Australian data centre deal with Queensland's Western Downs region to host the AI factory. The data centre will have a total capacity of up to 2.1 gigawatts and is expected to be up and running by 2027. And Macaulay Culkin is coming down under for special screenings of the 90s classic Home Alone. The child star will be doing live interviews after the film in Sydney, Melbourne and Brisbane.
0: Dinner tonight, Mitsubishi Outlander tomorrow. 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
10: Swans forward Logan McDonald will be hoping to repeat his career-best goal haul when the side takes on the Dockers in Friday night's AFL prelim. McDonald bagged six majors in the win over Brisbane in the qualifying final, but he's playing down his own impact in that game.
13: I was just very lucky. The team played a really good game all across the park. Everyone contributed and played their role, and I was just lucky to get on the end of a couple, I guess, and, yeah, hopefully can do a bit more.
10: That's the latest in news and sport.
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12: Partly cloudy one this afternoon through the Riverland and Mallee. Tomorrow, sunny 19, the top 26, sunny Friday, Saturday 29, fine and sunny. Today, a top of 17. And right now, at the Diddley's Air Conditioning Weather Station, it's 16.
0: Another dose of South Aussie goodness. This is Around SA.
15: Well, hello, hello, my friends, and a very happy Wednesday to you, wherever you're choosing to join us from, whatever you might be doing. I'm Chris Guscott. This is Around SA, and yet again, we have 3 hours in front of us where we chat about all things regional South Australia, and of course, you are paramount to all of this. And the text line for you to join in and have your say on anything we're discussing or anything else you want to discuss as well, that number is 0417 063 963. But yes, Wednesdays do look a little bit different, because of course we have that pokey little quiz that pops up week on week. It's called the Midweek Mind Games. It brings people in far and wide for a bit of fun. And that's really what it is, because it's not like I'm offering you a $10,000 prize. That's definitely not the case. In fact, it's $10,000 less than that. Anyway, we're looking forward to getting into all of this and plenty more. Like I said, the text line's there for you to join in on. Keep in mind that the iHeart app is always there as well. So all you have to do is download it for free, have it on your phone. If you're not next to the trusty wireless to listen into this radio station, all you have to do is open up the app, type in the station name, press play. And then you get this station wherever you shall be. Crystal clear quality. Absolutely beautiful stuff. Of course, a wide world of on-demand entertainment there as well, so you can listen to your heart's content. A whole variety of different things. So make sure you're checking that out and you have that at your disposal if need be. Right, as I mentioned, of course, the Midweek Mind Games takes precedent on a Wednesday. So that will be a lot of what we are getting to. Just a bit of fun to break up this working week. However, still a couple of things to talk about today. The South Australian Police pay deal that they've just announced. One particular line within it, which I'm interested to discuss with you collectively, because the road to heaven is paved with good intentions, but let's see how they can actually execute on one particular point that pertains to regional police force, which, of course, we're looking for more and more people to fill some of these more remote and regional areas where we are starting to see some crime surges. So we'll get to that in the next hour of the program. But starting things off, you may remember it was last week, I think, or week before, Narelle Zanka, our Madam Farmer, who took out the Rural Women of the Year Award, which is absolutely fantastic. And her business is all about educating young people about a dairy farm. And it's clear to me through some statistics that have just been brought out, a very interesting survey, we need to be doing far more of this. And we'll get to all of that and plenty more after we start with Cyndi Lauper and Girls Just Want to Have Fun. It's not just girls having fun today, it's the boys and the girls and everybody listening. Midweek Mind Games gets underway soon. Thanks for joining us.

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0: It's around to SA for this Wednesday, the 16th of September. And as always, the pleasure's all mine to have you here. Hopefully the day's treated you kindly up until this point, and I hope the next 3 hours at bare minimum will be lovely for you as well. One way that I hope will improve your day, whether you're having a good one or not, is the Midweek Mind Games, which of course is this pokey little quiz that I started 4 years ago. I had no idea that it would turn out to be what it is, which is people texting far and wide across this state and even country of ours, just to play along with a handful of questions of different formats and types, all in the interest of trying to knock some of the dust out of the cogs of your mind. If you are anything like me, we get to this point of the week and things tend to slow down a fair bit in the old brain department. Now, mercifully, I'm the one who gets to ask these questions because I've had people say before when they talk about the midweek mind games to me going, oh, you must know a fair bit about this. I really don't. I just get to ask the questions, so it seems like I know the answers to all of these. So that's good for me. I'm testing to see if you know it, though. And we have many geniuses and Triple Crown winners week on week. If you want to be a part of this, of course, the number is 0417 063 963. And as I've mentioned the last couple of days, and I might continue to do this regularly too, I know a lot of people, especially on a Wednesday, are just tuning in for the quiz. If you want the text line number, and I'm reading it too fast for you, and I apologise, it's a force of habit, go to our station website and the Round SA page. You will see a text line number there. There's your written reference 24/7. So you don't have to shake your fist at me angrily because I'm not slowing down enough. But anyway, keep in mind as well, even if you don't get the questions correct, we've got hot chocolate on retainer, and that costs us a fair bit, but they're always here to remind you that... Oh, nope, wrong one, hot chocolate. This one. Everyone's a winner, baby, that's the truth. That's the truth. Gonna have to dock some money from the retainer for that. Oh, boy. Off to a ripping start. Let's see where the day goes from here. All right, first question of the show, as always, is a song lyric question. So, I'm diving deep into the songs that you hear regularly on this radio station. I'm not just talking about the chorus. I'm talking about the bits and pieces in the verses that you might gloss over. I'm really testing you. Today I'm going back to 1994, great year, with Sheryl Crow. She sung about how all she wants to do is to have some fun. Cyndi Lauper just sung about that a little bit as well. In the song, what does the bar she's in face towards? So in 1994, Sheryl Crow sung all about how all she wants to do is have some fun. In the song, what does the bar she's in face towards? 0417 063 963. Get your texts in, put your name at the end, and I'll continue to reiterate this. I appreciate those who have texted me for years. We're busy on the text line now. I can't remember everyone's number, so please, I understand it's repetitive, but put your name at the end of every text you send in for the Midweek Mind Games at bare minimum. And I will make sure I celebrate you accordingly because I know you're a genius, but let's continue to prove it for everybody else out there. All right, we're going to go to a break. And then after the break, some really interesting survey results which continue to confirm how much of a gap there is between what is being done in agriculture and what everybody else is aware is happening in agriculture. Now, this is just for kids, but I think it is an important discussion to have nonetheless, so we'll get to it next.
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0: Welcome back, everybody. Lovely to have you on board as Around SA moves through this Wednesday, the 16th of September. I'm Chris Guscott. Of course, a Wednesday means the midweek mind games, that pokey little quiz that's trying to knock some of the dust out of the cogs of your mind. First question of the program, if you'd like to be involved, the number is 0417 063 963. First question of the program is always a song lyric question. I dive deep into the songs that you hear regularly on this radio station. In 1994, Sheryl Crow sung about how all she wants to do is have some fun. In the song, what does the bar she's in face towards? What does the bar she's in face towards? 0417 063 963. Please put your name at the end. I will celebrate you as a genius. And everybody else in the state and country will know it too. Right. First topic of the show. Very interesting survey result handed on by a company called Norco. Now, they themselves are a dairy farm cooperative, so it's in their interest, of course, to highlight agriculture, as it is ours as well. So our interests are aligning on this. They have done what they call a food provenance survey, where they have talked to kids about where they believe food comes from. Now, the first thing I will say before we get into this is that these statistics, let's not be too serious on the numbers specifically, because there's no detail provided as to what age of kid that they were talking to for this. And you just never know. You do need to take most survey results with a grain of salt, because you just never know who's involved in it. However, an important thing, well, there's a handful of important things that come out of this. 38%, or almost 4 in 10 children, don't recognise that without farmers we wouldn't have enough food. 1 in 7 Australian children think hot chips start their journey at Macca's or at the supermarket, not with just growing potatoes on a farm. Almost 1 in 3, so that's 31%, think bread begins at a bakery, not wheat grown on a farm. More than 1 in 4 Aussie children think ice cream starts at an ice cream factory, van or supermarket, not at a dairy farm. And 1 in 5 Australian children believe we would still get food from supermarkets or factories if there were no farmers. Now, again, when you say that out loud and when you talk about, well, this is what children believe, this is a reason why we send children to school, right? However, with all of this in mind, it goes on to further talk about parents' role in all of this. And of course, as you would imagine, a large majority of parents understand how important it is for kids to understand where their food comes from. However, it says close to a quarter of parents rarely or never talk about where their food comes from with their families. Now, you don't have to be so stilted in doing it. However, when you talk about a quarter of parents, that means then subsequently a quarter of kids are not exactly having those conversations. Now, I'm not worried about us out here in regional South Australia because you don't really have too much of a choice but to understand that, and that's a good thing. But you're talking more about, let's say, children in metropolitan areas, right? Now, again, without knowing the age of this, you just don't know if they're talking to 4-year-olds or they're talking to 12-year-olds, right? However, with this in mind, the first place that my head went with this was Narelle Zanker, who we talked about a couple of weeks ago, or last week, it's all blurring into one for me, but she won the AgriFutures Rural Woman of the Year because her dairy farm adventures around the Murraylands in Mannum, teaching school children what a dairy farm looks like and how it goes about its business. Those types of initiatives clearly being recognised as something that is remarkably important in this day and age. So the more initiatives we can have like that, and look, agricultural schools are obviously exist as well, but the more opportunities that we can give to more schools to actually learn these types of things, the better. Because what happens is these younger children, they grow up to be adults, of course, and then these adults turn into people who vote, they turn into people who make decisions, and the more precedent that we can put on making sure that farmers are recognised and celebrated for what they are and what they provide, not only local communities, but of course the state. And you just have to look at our export numbers for what we send out here from South Australia. We prop up the state in regional SA. There's no question about that. So the earlier we can get in on the ground and educate, the better. And clearly there's a bit of work to be done there. And I'll finish off with this. So Norco also did a National Farmer Wellbeing Report, and it found that 91% of farmers feel undervalued by the Australian public. So, yeah. 0417 063 963 is our text line. Any interesting initiatives that may be similar to what we talked about with Narelle Zanker's farm in Manum, or anything else that you want to highlight, these types of initiatives? I'm all for giving them a bit of publicity here as we continue to try to make sure that everybody is well and truly aware that farmers are propping up the state. So let's celebrate them. It's Around SA.
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as part of 5RM Breakfast with the local News First bulletins. And a couple of things that caught my attention this morning. And this is an excuse I haven't heard, at least not for a very long time. So last Friday morning, police in an unmarked vehicle travelled along the Sturt Highway and they were overtaken by a Toyota Corolla, which they say was going 160 in a 110 zone. Now, first and foremost, these stealth police cars that they have, pretty effective, it would appear. A lot of people are getting caught by these. The whole idea, of course, is that you don't know that they're police cars. Anyway, so this driver gets pulled over, booked for excessive speed, car's impounded, without a license for 6 months. Would you like to know his reasoning? His flatmate was locked out of the house. So I don't think that one's going to fly. Anyway, so that was one of the police stories from this morning. On a more positive note, the annual Riverland Wine Show Gala Dinner is tonight in Renmark. And yes, times are tricky for the wine industry, but that doesn't mean we still can't celebrate the incredibly high quality produce that we have. So we'll let you know who won tonight, but just an opportunity for everybody to get together and celebrate for the hard work that they have been putting in. So latest in local news, 6 o'clock every weekday morning on the half hour as part of 5RM Breakfast. Lucky Winnell has you covered. All right, let me get you back to the music now on Around SA.

It's the Riverlands at Mallee's 5RM, and it's Around SA. Lovely as always to have you on board. I'm Chris Guscott. You know Lockie Winnell has you covered first thing in the morning on the half hour.

0: It's around to SA, and a happy Wednesday to you, to all of you, of course. We'll have the 2pm news, sport and weather on the way next, and that'll get you up to date with what you need to know there. And then, within our second hour, the midweek Mind Games continues to roll on. Does not wait for any man, woman or child. So if you've been involved, keep your ear out. I might celebrate you as a genius. And if you haven't been involved in the first hour's question, you'll have an opportunity to get another one in. So I'm looking forward to doing all of that. Within the next hour of the program as well, there's one particular point within the new pay deal for the SA Police, which, for all of the good that this may end up doing, there's still some ambiguity about regional centres, and I want to get into that as well. So we'll get to all of that and plenty more after the break.
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8: Hey there, I'm Brooke Seychelle. Another rate hike from the RBA could be looming, with major bank ING lifting its interest rates. From today, fixed interest rates for owner-occupier and investor home loans will increase by 0.2%. The RBA's next rates decision will be revealed on September 29. A News 24 host has spoken out after offensive comments by ex-Labor staffer Rhys Muldoon were unearthed yesterday. The former actor was sacked by Senator Richard Dowling over posts targeting Peter Credlin and Senator Jacinta Namphigimpa-Price. Now Credlin's hit back on her program, questioning Labor's vetting process.
9: And I don't for a minute believe that this was missed when he was vetted for his job as a Labor staffer. I don't. Because I know that Labor vet people thoroughly. So it's my view that someone saw these comments and thought they could get away with them.
8: Meantime, the Greens have slammed AI companies, accusing them of blackmailing the government to change Australia's copyright laws. Senator Sarah Hanson-Young says AI companies are holding a gun to the government's head after the ABC revealed Labor is considering an opt-out model for creatives. Overseas, Donald Trump has criticised the US Supreme Court after it rejected his push to restrict mail-in voting in the upcoming midterm elections. And the Spirit of Tasmania website has crashed after highly anticipated tickets for the new vessels went on sale this morning, although the planned inaugural passenger sailing dates are still unconfirmed.
1: Win the keys. Your next meal at the Big River Tavern could lead to a Mitsubishi Outlander.
10: 5RM Sport.
8: Dolphins hooker Jeremy Marshall-King says he hopes to taste more success in the upcoming prelim after the side's maiden finals win last week. It was Marshall-King's first ever finals appearance after a decade in the NRL. He credits life off the field for his career best form.
11: On the outside of footy, you know, just enjoying life and really enjoying it. My family, my kids, and just doing things best I can. And you know, I've been probably the best mentally.
8: That's the latest in news and sport.
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14: Partly cloudy one this afternoon through the Riverland and Mallee. Tomorrow, sunny 19, the top 26, sunny Friday, Saturday 29, fine and sunny. Today, a top of 17, and right now at the Diddley's Air Conditioning Weather Station, it's 17.
7: River, beaches, deserts and islands. We've got it all. 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
0: I absolutely love these types of stories, and the latest one of these comes from New Hampshire in the States, where a man by the name of John Hampson, 84-year-old, he's walked into the Concord Public Library there to hand in a book that is overdue. And by overdue, I mean 132 years late. He hands in the relatively well-cared-for edition of the Century Illustrated Monthly magazine from September 1894. Now, one of the funny elements of this is that the public library had just recently brought in a fine freeze. So, in theory, had they not had that in place, he would have been on the hook for $12,055, as it was, in fact, 48,220 days overdue. However, amazing find. He has absolutely no idea how it came to be in his possession. He just found it and went, okay, interesting. So they were combing through the book, and what it is, back in 1894, essentially it was writings, poetry, essay, local news of the time, and it was published monthly. And one of the things was that there was quite a vigorous discussion about whether or not they should allow more city schools to have outside spaces for children to play in. And according to the articles that are within it, it's essentially no one really cared at the time that kids didn't have anywhere to go in school to go outside and play. It's just you played inside, which I thought was very interesting. So there you go. $12,000 the fine would have been. There you go. You just never know. And these types of things too, these types of books and magazines always just seem to pop up time to time at yard sales and garage sales and, you know, those, what are they called, boot sales as well. You just never know what you're going to find. It's amazing. 0417 063 963. That, of course, is our text line. Great to have you on board. Midweek Mind Games, of course. We have many geniuses to celebrate and the next question to get to you as well. Also within this hour, there's one particular line that I want to highlight as SA Police are now getting a new pay deal. And it's pertaining to regional areas. I'm just not quite sure that they can guarantee it. So we'll get to all of that and more after we start our two ups at two with ELO. This is Don't Bring Me Down. Thanks for joining us. Very good afternoon to you.

0: That's ELO teaming up with ONJ, who is most commonly known, of course, as Olivia Newton-John. I don't think anyone in the history of radio has called Olivia Newton-John ONJ before, but here we are. That's Xanadu, and it's part of your Two Ups at Two this Wednesday, the 16th of September. Chris Guscott here with you. Hopefully the sun is shining, the birds are singing, you're having a lovely Wednesday up until this point. And if you're not, well, hopefully at least you've been a part of the Midweek Mind Games, which is this little quiz that exists out in regional SA to hopefully knock some of the dust out of the cogs of your mind, get you thinking slightly differently at the midway point of the working week. First question of the program, as always, is a song lyric question, which means I dive deep into the songs that you hear regularly on this radio station, and I say there's no excuse for you not to know them. If you're a regular listener, but these songs have been around for at least 30 to 50 years now. So I hope you know them up to this point. Right, in the first hour I asked you this question. In 1994, Sheryl Crow sung about how all she wants to do is have some fun. Within the song, what does the bar she's in face towards? And I'll let Sheryl do the honours from here.
1: We are drinking beer at noon on Tuesday. The bar that faces a giant car wash.
0: Yes, it certainly was. Watching all of the good people of the world wash their cars on their lunch break. So that was the answer I was looking for, a giant car wash. So let me get you to the geniuses now. 007 Daniel. Ozzy, Starkey from Bucklebu, Shell from Mallee, or from the Mallee, I should say, PT from Pinkawillany, Peter from Dorsley, Travis from Aberfoyle Park, Stefan, Dan from Wataki, Craig of Northaven, Sean E. of Wyala, Barney, Bang from Jervois, overworked and underpaid in Wyala, Lynn from Murray Bridge. Chris's favourite vanilla flavoured with chocolate layers frozen dessert ladies from Renmark. Let me know how it is. I did think about this, so here's a long story that I don't have the time for, but I was thinking about this. I had to shop first thing on a Monday morning, and my wife and I got back late on Sunday from our trip to Canberra, and I was just combing through the last parts and went to the freezer section, and I thought, should I? And I held my fire. So tell me how it is. I might grab one on the way home. See if we got room in the freezer at home. But thank you for trying that out on the recommendation. I appreciate it. Anyway, Robot Grinch of Cow, Pete from Goolwa, Colo from Stirling North, Sher from Baruda, Jez and Muzz of Merthone, Dasher of Port Lincoln, Metho of Loxton, Wood from Bullaroo, Big Ben of Thomas Plains, the Kimballs of Wyala, Merv Jans of Wirrabra, Yellowfin Dazza of Port Broughton, the Acacia Drive Drunks, you know the deal with that. Mark G in Manham, Jay in the Truck, Hannah in the Hills, Dadman in Transit, that is my dad, of course, who's on the road, stay safe out there. Jürgen the Taxi Driver from Port Pirie, the Mipo Maniac. Thank you, that took me all of 2 minutes to prepare. DeBubs from Coolwa, Hayden Courtline, and Heather from Wakery, who says, I love this song. One of many that I've lived the lyrics. So she says, I've watched the sun come up over Santa Monica Boulevard. Said, standing on a corner in Winslow, Arizona, or I'm calling from the Las Vegas Hilton. Took me many trips over decades to achieve these and many more. Well, that's lovely. Absolutely fantastic. So well done to each and every one of you. You are all geniuses. Let's see if you can keep that up for the next hour, as of course I have another question for you. And it is an anagram. So I give you a phrase. Unscramble it, rescramble it, all the letters you need are there. Find me something SA specific. And today, I'm giving you this phrase. Earn me arm. So, E-A-R-N, earn as in earning money, for example. M-E, as in me. And A-R-M, earn me arm. I was discovered accidentally in 1998, just outside of the Woomera prohibited area. I am estimated to be the world's largest modern geoglyph, spanning 2.7 kilometres tall and a perimeter of 28 kilometres. No one knows who created me. What am I? So 0417 063 963. Earn me arm. I was discovered accidentally in 1998 just outside of the Woomera prohibited area. I am estimated to be the world's largest modern geoglyph, spanning 2.7 kilometres tall, a perimeter of 28 kilometres. No one knows who created me. So what am I? Have a crack. Text line's there. Put your name at the end. It's Around SA.
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0: It's Around to SA on this Wednesday. Lovely to have you as always. Two ups at two, of course, moving through this hour, and the midweek mind games barreling through, as it always does on a Wednesday afternoon edition of the show. Let me repeat the second question for you in case you haven't been a part of it or you'd like another stab at it. The number is 0417 063 963. Put your name at the end, please. The second question, as always, is an anagram. I want you to find me something SA-specific by unscrambling and re-scrambling the letters provided here. Earn me arm. So E-A-R-N-M-E-A-R-M. I was discovered accidentally in 1998, just outside of the Woomera prohibited area. I am estimated to be the world's largest modern geoglyph, spanning 2.7 kilometres tall and a perimeter of the 28 kilometres, if you don't mind. No one knows who created me. What am I? So have a go on the text line. See if I get to call you a genius. Right, whilst you're pondering over that, the biggest story of the day on, truthfully, what has been a relatively quiet news day, but the big story of the day is the new pay deal that has been reached between, of course, the Police Association of South Australia and the SA government as they look to try to further incentivise people becoming police officers. Now, of course, there is an inherent positive for everybody when you have a strong police force. And the fact that South Australia, per capita, has one of the strongest police forces is something that I don't think we should rest on our laurels for, because if you would like to look over to our friends in Victoria, you can start to see some of the problems that pick up there. However, we are far from perfect. And even after earlier this year, the SA government and SA police saying we're at our full entitlement, our establishment, sorry, is the word, and we have the positions filled that we need to, there's still regional areas that are really struggling to incentivise to bring police officers in play. And don't need to go through why that is obviously an important thing to do, especially when you're talking about places like Cooper Pedy, for example. So this new pay deal, we can dive into the numbers specifically, but it's a healthy boost, and I don't think too many people would begrudge them for that. You want to incentivise people to become police officers because it's not the easiest job in the world, that's for sure, but it is a very important one. Within all of this and all of the discussion and the different quotes that get floated around from all of this, there was one particular aspect to it which I found interesting, and it does pertain to regional people. So when they're talking about regional shortages, for starters, they're saying officers in hard-to-fill rural postings will receive ongoing allowances worth between $7,000 and $28,000 a year, which will be paid out in equal parts on a fortnightly basis. So an additional bonus to work out in remote regional areas. That's not new to many industries. Further to this, enhanced overtime rates, expanded family package, whatever that means, a formal right to disconnect, and improved minimum rest periods between operational shifts to protect officer well-being. Now, that's one that I find really interesting because, I'm not speaking out of turn here, I hope, but my wife works in a hospital, and she has recently had some minimum rest periods changed for her. And they're currently in the position where they are short-staffed, as are a lot of hospitals. And she has noted that instead of a shorter turnaround, what happens is that you get your minimum rest period, but that little block just doesn't get filled. So you're understaffed anyway. And all of this is to say that you're hoping that the money that you put into this in an arms race for every other police force in the country, for starters, is trying to chase people to fill their positions. In an arms race to put more money in, that's great, but you still need to bring people out into regional communities. And I compare it in the same way to what we're trying to do with GPs, where with the courses that are being run through universities, for example, is that they want them more out in regional communities, and they want them to experience the lifestyle so that they get used to it and more likely to do it once their studies are done, right? I know that they send cadets out all across the state and go to different places, but all of these things may end up not meaning anything at all if you are still unable to pitch regional areas as a place to be long-term. And we may still end up having the same problems that we have with places like Cooper Pedy, for example. So all of these are very good, but what it looks like just operationally speaking, is continued to be worked on. We talked to Grant Stevens, who is the police commissioner. He came on about a month or so ago to talk about how they're looking into regional policing. And a lot of it isn't about money. So this is all well and good, but the jury's out on to whether or not the long-term measures that will be brought into play will actually be effective at filling some of these quite difficult to fill positions. So 0417 063 963 is our text line. Fascinated to know your thoughts on that. This is Around SA.
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Shoes, chopsticks and headphones all come in pairs. So now does your music. This is the Two Ups at Two. It's your local 5RM with better music and more of it.

It's the Riverland and Mallee's 5RM, and it's Around SA. Great to have you. And of course, all the tracks that you hear throughout this hour are part of the Two Ups at Two, and I'll get you back to the Double Ups in a moment. But poking my head in to remind you that the 2026 AFL Grand Final will be here on 5RM, and it's all thanks to our wonderful friends at Wakery Hotel Motel. Big thanks for them for coming on board. So, whether you are unable to park yourself in front of a TV or on the couch to watch the Grand Final, you might be out and about for whatever reason, you can listen in on 5RM and we'll have the Grand Final for you moment by moment. Or let's say you do park yourself on the couch, but you don't like the commentary, you can switch over to us. Simple as that. So thanks to the Wakery Hotel Motel. From 2:30 p.m. you can catch every moment of the 2026 AFL Grand Final live. Just keep it locked here. It's as simple as that. You don't turn it off, you won't miss it. Easy. All right, back to the Two Ups at Two now. It's Around SA. Thanks for joining us.

0: It's Around to SA, and we have 2 hours in the books now. One more hour left to play as the 3 p.m. news, sport and weather comes up next. And no better time, in my personal opinion, to put the kettle on, as I always tell you. And then you'll have a cup of tea or coffee or something else by your side as we tackle the last hour. And we get into the text line multiple times, as is usually the case on a Wednesday afternoon, as we talk to all of the different things that you're discussing, as well as, of course, the midweek mind games. The answer to the second question and the third question itself, as we keep the midweek mind games rolling. So all of that's to come and plenty more after the break. Great to have you.
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8: Hey there, I'm Brooke Seychelle. The first Australian data centre deal has been signed off with AI giant Anthropic to back a data centre in Queensland's Western Downs. It's understood the site would be built in line with the government's expectations, despite the deal wrapping up before the federal government finalised its own regulations. It's expected to come online next year. The Home Affairs Minister has defended Labor's decision to keep the humanitarian intake at 20,000 places. The intake was supposed to drop to 13,500 until the PM made an 11th-hour intervention, which the opposition says will come with a $7 billion price tag. But Tony Burke says Labor has upheld its commitment to increase the intake.
9: This government, when we came to office, made clear that we'd be boosting the humanitarian program to 20,000 places. It remains at 20,000 places.
8: Overseas, at least three people are dead after a helicopter crashed between two buildings near a separate fatal bus accident in Los Angeles. Authorities say at least one of the victims was a pedestrian near the site of the chopper crash, while investigations are continuing. And Tyra Banks is headed to court in her fight to get unaired footage from the recent America's Next Top Model documentary. The producers are opposing the star's attempt to see hours of unaired footage of her former co-stars Miss J and J Manuel that didn't end up in the documentary. The former model thinks the footage could prove her claim she was defamed thanks to selective editing.
1: Dinner tonight, Mitsubishi Outlander tomorrow. 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
10: 5RM Sport. Now.
8: Swans forward Logan McDonald has praised the players that have come into the side following the suspension of the Pullman Five. Despite being written off after last month's incident, the Swans are one game away from a grand final appearance. McDonald says the young players have helped lift the whole side.
10: Probably a month ago they didn't think they'd be getting the opportunity in the final series, and as we know, things changed, and here they are playing a home prelim, so they've given us so much energy.
8: That's the latest in news and sport.
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14: Remaining cloudy this afternoon through the Riverland and Mallee. Tomorrow, partly cloudy, 20 at the top, 22 showers Friday and Saturday, a possible shower atop of 20. Overnight, going down to 7. And right now at the Dively's Air Conditioning weather.
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0: At the start of the last hour, I told you the story of 84-year-old John Hanson from over in New Hampshire in the States, who returned the Century Illustrated monthly magazine from September 1894 to the library, 132 years late. If you don't mind, would have been a $12,000 fine if they actually enforced it. It reminded me of something that I stumbled across when I was over in Canberra. So one of the main things you do when you go to Canberra is go to the old Parliament House, which they've set up quite well, and I found it very interesting. They set up a lot of the rooms to represent periods in time. So walk into one of the old Senate rooms, and there's a newspaper from the Canberra Times, January 10th, 1941, which is towards the earliest stages of World War II, of course. There's an article right in the left corner of the Canberra Times, and it reads like this. Serious charge against radio stations. Broadcasts gave help to the enemy. It says the Minister for External Affairs, Sir Frederick Stewart, said today that the government believed that under cover of apparently harmless broadcasts, information calculated to help the enemy and endanger Australia's interests was sent out by the banned radio stations, and they go on to list them. It's a 2HD in Newcastle, 4AT in Atherton in Queensland, 5KA in Adelaide, and one of the stations I'm broadcasting on right this second, 5AU of Port Augusta. So there you go. We were a little bit naughty back in war times, apparently. Sent out what we thought was harmless information, but they said that that was going to help the enemy. So there you go, a very different time. That was 85 years ago, by the way. January 10th, 1941. 85 years ago, if you don't mind. 0417 063 963. I'm not sure why I feel like I need to apologise now. It just feels instinctive, so maybe I'll do it. I'm sorry that that happened, all right? Anyway, last hour of the program, it's all about you and the text line. Of course, we normally get to the text line proper to discuss what you're discussing and the regional SA issues we bring up, but Wednesday means the midweek mind games, the second questions answers, and the third and final question. We'll celebrate everybody who deserves to be celebrated and get you another question to think a little bit differently. It's all to come after we start this final hour with Tina Turner. And what's love got to do with it? Thanks for joining us, everyone. A very good afternoon to you.

0: Welcome back, my friends, far and wide across this beautiful, wonderful, glorious state of ours. I'm Chris Guscott. This is Around SA. And of course, I know you're all hanging on the results of the midweek mind games as it continues to navigate this Wednesday. So let's not waste any time. Let's get into it. If you would like to be a part of this quiz that has no financial incentive for you to do so, the number is 0417 063963. You can, of course, put your name at the end. I will celebrate you as a genius if you get it correct. And, of course, those who are on the line for the Triple Crown, where all three are correct, we're working towards that. But the second question, as always, is an anagram, which means I gave you a small phrase. All of the letters you need are there. Unscramble it, rescramble it, find me something SA-related, specific, etc. Today I gave you Earn Me Arm. So E-A-R-N M-E-A-R-M. I was discovered accidentally in 1998, just outside of the Woomera Protected Area, or Prohibited Area, sorry. I am estimated to be the world's largest modern geoglyph, spanning 2.7 kilometres tall and a perimeter of 28 kilometres. No one knows who created me. What am I? And the correct answer, as many of you got, was, of course, the Maree Man. And I find it remarkable that nobody knows who did this. How long it's been sitting there until a pilot just accidentally flew over and went, wow, that is an incredible piece of art that's in the ground. And it makes me wonder. So you can have machines, of course, these days you can just set up on GPS and they can do the work that's required. I can't imagine that they had a machine to do that either, whoever this was. So it's an incredible piece of work. It's 28 kilometres in its perimeter. It's enormous. So how did we not know who this is? I find it incredible. But yes, for those people, of course, who got it correct, let me celebrate you as geniuses. That includes Hayden Courtline, Kenny Pye of Port Lincoln, Nickers of Goolwa Beach, Starkey from Bucklebu, 007 Daniel, Peter from Dorsley, Lynn from Murray Bridge, Travis from Aberfoyle Park, the Mipo Maniac, Shell from the Mallee, Alice from Strath, that joke's going to get very old very quickly, Craig from North Haven, Rosie R from Renmark, Cherie and Luke from Barmera, both Jay and Jay in the truck, texting in right next to each other, it was meant to be, Rick from Virginia, hey, Hannah in the Hills, Muzz and Jez from Mirtho, Chris's favourite vanilla flavoured with chocolate layers frozen dessert ladies from Renmark. Thank you for the picture as well. That looks lovely. Mega K from Maipo. Metho from Loxton. Sher from Baruta. The Kimbles of Waiala. The Robot Grinch of Cal. The other Mark from Manham. Your text did get in, mate. So I got it later. PT from Pinkawillany. The Acacia Drive Drunks. You know the deal with that. Fordale Swan Hill. Soup Bones from the Creek. It's been a while since I've heard from you. Welcome back. Big Ben of Thomas Plains. Mark from RTT. Ali, who's usually from Port Lincoln, but she's on holidays chasing some sunshine. Hope you find it, Ali. Heather from Wakery, who says, in regards to the Mallee Man, interestingly, it depicts a man with a boomerang. Perhaps it actually is a Woomera. Yeah, that's one area of contention with the Mallee Man, is they're not 100% sure what the Aboriginal man depicted is holding. But yes, it could very well be a Woomera. And of course, right on the edge of the Woomera prohibited area. So that makes sense. Where am I up to? Debubs from Goolwa. Rowan on iHeart. Thank you very much. Only audio streaming app you need. Overworked and underpaid in Waiala. Bang from Jervois. Bud from Bullaroo. Roxy of Loxton. Mark G of Manham. Matt from Loveday. Dan from Wadiki. And Don of Waiala. You are all officially geniuses. And with a refresh, two more. Judy from Port Elliot. And Mary and Moby from Paringa. Well done to all of you. It leaves us now with our third and final question. Always trivia or general knowledge. Let's test you out. I think this is well-known knowledge, but we'll see. As of 2026, who is Australia's richest person? As of 2026, who is Australia's richest person? 0417 063963. It's the third and final question of our midweek mind games. Hope you get involved. And we get to the text line proper next.
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0: Welcome back, my friends, as Around SA continues to work through this Wednesday, the 16th of September. I'm Chris Guscott. Third and final question for the Midweek Mind Games is out in the open, and this is your last opportunity to be a part of it for today. Get your messages in on 0417 063 963. Put your name at the end as well, of course, so I can celebrate you as a genius. Right, the third and final question. I think this is well known, but we'll test that out, of course. As of 2026, who is Australia's richest person? As of 2026, who is Australia's richest person? 0417 063 963. That, of course, is the text line for a variety of different reasons, of course, that you can use it. And the text line proper to talk about the things that we're discussing is how we usually do it. And so let's dive into a few things that you have been talking about. And I want to start with last hour. I was talking about the SA Police pay deal, which, of course, is fantastic to be able to give police officers more money and to offer further incentivization for people to go into that workforce. However, a couple of points that I picked up from what was announced and all that they were talking about with it, talking about things like increased minimum gaps between when you're able to do shifts, for example. The instance that I brought up was that my wife works at a hospital and they've recently upped some of the gaps as well. And it's great for the individual person to have a few extra hours. However, there's not enough staff to actually fill those gaps, so you're just short-staffed in those periods anyway. So unless you are doing more meaningful work to make sure you're filling these gaps, like take Cooper Petey, for example, it's all well and good to throw money, but in the same way that throwing money at GPs hasn't helped for regional SA as well, the proof will be in the pudding as to whether or not this is further incentive. And so, Nickers from Goolwa Beach says, "Hey, Chris." "Hey, Nickers. I knew a police officer on the York. They said they would never be a city cop. Similar industry, and I've said it before, it's about retention. I'm still recovering from an injury and not back to what I was and likely never will be. I know others hurt in my industry. We should all be trying to keep the ones we have. I assume that's part of the new off-time laws your wife has in her own workplace, probably trying to prevent burnout." That's very true. Anyway, sorry for the waffle. Feel free to just read the first sentence because bugger, city living. You're in the right place to say those sorts of things, Nickers, so thank you. I appreciate it. But yes, retention is a huge aspect to all of this. And a big part of retention is culture. And I know we've received a lot of texts about what the culture has been within the police force. I know that can be a generalisation because I'm sure there are some places that are far better than others. But yes, we'll see. The proof will be in the pudding. Nothing wrong with incentivising a few extra people to come over with a bit extra cash. So hopefully it does what's required. We can continue to fill up these regional police stations and they can be more effective in their communities. So thank you for that. First hour of the program. We had some stats provided to us by a company called Norco, who is a dairy cooperative. And they were highlighting the fact that kids don't have a great deal of awareness as to where their food comes from. Now, take these stats with a grain of salt because I don't know the age of the children that were interviewed. But long story short, 1 in 7 thought that hot chips started their journey at Macca's or the supermarket, not potatoes grown on a farm. 1 in 3 think that bread begins at a bakery or a bread factory, not as wheat grown on a farm. 1 in 4 think ice cream starts at an ice cream factory, not a dairy farm. And 1 in 5 believe that we would still get food from supermarkets or factories if there were no farmers. And my point being, initiatives like Narelle Zanker from Manham, who we've celebrated just recently as the 2026 AgriFutures Rural Woman of the Year, her initiative that she has in place is educating through a dairy farm to say, well, this is what happens here and this is how all of this connects together. More initiatives like that would be fantastic. So on our text line, and this is a fair point, if I can find it, where did it go? There it is. 014 says, "I am a farmer and sell vegetables and beef at farmers markets. The kids that go to the markets are incredibly interested in vegetables and food, milk, honey, etc. I give some seeds and often notice children asking their mums or dads for vegetables. I also go to the supermarket and notice children are confronted with sweet stuff and vegetables are not really looked at nearly as much. Comes down to parents to take an interest and then pass it down to their children. Places like Tasmania have tried to pass laws to only have supermarkets sell vegetables and fruit, etc. I think this is the wrong approach and will not teach the future generations about nurturing and valuable land that has now been unfortunately taken up with subdivision. Thank you. That last sentence, I'm a bit confused on your stance, but I think I get the gist of where you're going with that. And you're right. Much in the same way that I've come to the defence very regularly of teachers, where it just appears as if parents don't take any responsibility anymore for their children and their behaviour. Like, it is up to you to parent them. Just because you put them at school for 8 hours a day doesn't mean that you can alleviate responsibility for making them good people. And I know a lot of teachers, and they are all very frustrated by that. And that strikes me as the same type of thing as well. It's all well and good for me to talk about those types of initiatives that people like Narelle Zanker are doing, for example. But if you're not having parents reinforcing that regularly to kids, then is it going to have the same effect? So I appreciate your messages. Keep them coming. 0417 063 963. 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

It's the Riverlands in Mallee's 5RM and Around SA is drawing to a close for another edition. But I've got plenty to wrap up still, of course, with the Midweek Mind Games, the Geniuses Triple Crown winners. We will get to all of that very, very soon. But before I get out of here, of course, 5RM breakfast is the best way to wake up. All the way from 6 o'clock, make sure you're tuning in. Great music, great banter, and smack bang in the middle of it, your opportunity to win yourself 500 smackaroos, thanks to our great friends at Thinkwater Renmark. Of course, I'm talking about the secret sound, and here it is once again. It is an unpleasant sound. I would like it gone, so please guess this correctly tomorrow. And if you need more thinking time about it, that's completely fine. You can go to 5rm.com.au. You can go to the secret sound page in the win section. You press play. You can ponder over that as much as you'd like. But as long as tomorrow's the day, because I am getting quite sick of this sound, it's been around since May, so hopefully you're the person who tomorrow can call up correctly. And keep in mind, if you are listening regularly to the secret sound segment, you will get a good idea of what it isn't, which will help you narrow down potentially what it is. So head to the website. Continue to think about it. Tomorrow morning, the number is 858-22-111. It's 5RM Secret Sound, thanks to our friends at Thinkwater Renmark. All right, a few more tracks from me. We'll wrap up Around SA next. Thanks for joining us on 5RM.

It's Around to SA, and it's been such a pleasure to have you. Another very busy edition of the show about to be wrapped up, and it's busy on a Wednesday because of the Midweek Mind Games. I have many geniuses and Triple Crown winners to celebrate, and we will do that now. Of course, the third and final question is always a general knowledge and trivia question, just testing your broader knowledge across things. And the final thing that I asked you today was this: as of 2026, who is Australia's richest person? And the correct answer is, of course, Gina Rinehart. And she has been the richest person for quite some time. A few people chomping at her heels, though. Depending on what number you go by, so the Australian Financial Review has her at $39 billion, if you don't mind. Forbes has her at $25.5 billion. So even if we are to take the lower number here and say $25.5 billion is a real-time net worth for Gina Rinehart, South Australia's richest person is Chris Thomas, who you would know from Thomas Food Internationals. He's at 2.27 odd. That's 9% of her net worth, which is just incredible to think about. Absolutely mind-blowing. And further to this, Gina Rinehart, Australia's richest person, she is barely inside the top 100 of the richest people in the world, which is just mind-blowing. And here I am working in regional radio, slaving away. Anyway, the following geniuses are 007 Daniel, Travis from Aberfoyle Park, Bang from Jervois, Stubbs of Goolwa, Lynn from Murray Bridge, my dad, Nickers of Goolwa Beach, Peter from Dorsley, Craig from North Avon, Chris's favourite vanilla flavoured with chocolate layers, frozen dessert ladies from Renmark. Thank God I don't have to do that again, except for one more time. Jay in the truck, Disco Chicken of Mount Barker, fantastic name. Ian the Veteran from Mount Compass Caravan Park, Dan from Wadaki, Barney, Hayden Courtline, Starkey from Buckleboo, Metho of Loxton, Fordos One Hill, Lisa J of Goolwa North, Mark G of Manham, the Mypomaniac, Sher from Baruda, Rowan from iHeart, PT from Pinkawillany, Mary and Moby from Paringa, Heather of Wakery, Ali, who's usually from Port Lincoln, she's on holiday, still chasing the sunshine, Big Ben from Thomas Plains, Robot Grinch of Cow, Julie Lyle, Phil from Bunbury in Western Australia. A very good afternoon to you now, Phil. How about them Dockers? Finally rocked up. Jez and Muzz from Mirtho. Mark from RTT. The Acacia Drive Drunks, you know the deal with that. Cherie and Luke from Barmra. And the other Mark from Manham, which means we have 24 Triple Crown winners. And three, I believe, for the first time. Now, firstly, I want to start with this. Metho of Loxton. I don't have you on the records for being a Triple Crown winner. And that can't be right because you've played for ages. So let me know. But I will celebrate it as if your first time. Craig from North Haven and the Mypomaniac. You get this sound effect because it's free, completely free. But well done for you for joining our Hall of Fame. And of course, for those who didn't text in, but you got all three questions correct, that's the sound effect you get as well. For the other 21 smarty pantsers who continue to do this week on week, 007 Daniel, Travis from Aberfoyle Park, Bang from Jervois, Stubbs of Goolwa, Lynn of Murray Bridge, Peter from Dorsley, Chris's favourite vanilla flavoured with chocolate layers, frozen dessert ladies from Renmark, Jay in the truck, Dan from Wadaki, Barney, Hayden Courtline, Starkey from Buckleboo, Mark G of Manham, Sher from Baruda, PT of Pinkawillany, Heather of Wakery, Big Ben of Thomas Plains, Robot Crunch of Cow, Jez and Muzz of Mirtho, the Acacia Drive Drunks, you know the deal with that, and the other Mark from Manham, you know exactly what you're getting. So and that's that. Another edition, one and run. Thank you so much for joining us. Tomorrow, of course, we're back from 1 o'clock to do this all again. And Jonesy and Amanda are up now. They'll take you for the next 3 hours. So goodbye for now. Have a wonderful evening. Please stay safe on the roads, of course. And I will talk to you tomorrow.

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1: Hey there, I'm Brooke Seychelle. We've got a preview of what Labor's migration announcement will be tomorrow, with the Home Affairs Minister saying Australia needs to bring net overseas migration down. Tony Burke's told Parliament Labor will be using tools to improve the migration system.
2: To be able to work through this, we need to be able to make sure that we deal with the numbers. We need to make sure that we deal with the numbers overall and do so in a sensible, targeted way that provides the easiest pathway through for the Australian economy.
1: Meanwhile, fresh turmoil for Australia's energy transition, with new modelling showing Labor could fall considerably short of its renewables goal. It's understood Australia will hit just 53% of energy from renewable sources by 2030, well below the 82% target. To the Northern Territory, where Bushfires NT has issued its highest level emergency warning for a bushfire just north of the Darwin River Dam. Authorities are urging residents to leave the area immediately. And the Gold Coast Mayor has apologised for swearing at a journalist during a heated media conference. Tom Tate faced intense questioning yesterday over an encounter with Donald Trump before snapping at a reporter and storming off. He admits it was wrong and he should have risen above it.
3: I was out of line, using a swear word, even though being frustrated, and I absolutely apologise to all the journalists that was there and to really the people who saw it right throughout Australia.
0: Win the keys. Your next meal at the Berry Hotel could lead to a Mitsubishi Outlander.
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1: Two Blues have inked deals to stay on at Icon Park. Defenders Nick Newman and Nick Hayes both signing one-year contract extensions to keep them at Carlton until the end of 2027. And the Sydney Roosters will farewell two of the NRLW's biggest stars at the season's end, with Corbin Baxter and Millie Elliott announcing their retirements. Baxter leaves as a Foundation Rooster and Premiership-winning captain, while four-time Premiership winner Elliott will also call time on a decorated career. That's the latest in news and sport.
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4: 5RM, Riverland and Mallee weather.
11: Remaining cloudy this afternoon through the Riverland and Mallee. Tomorrow, partly cloudy, 20 at the top. 22 showers Friday and Saturday, a possible shower atop of 20. Overnight, going down to 7. And right now at the Diddley's Air Conditioning Weather Station, it's 16.
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23: It's showtime.
24: Well, hello there, Amanda. How you going?
25: You know, I'm okay. I know you're asking about Minnie. We lost our beautiful dog on Monday. I spoke about it on the show yesterday. And I woke up this morning and I felt okay. And then I looked at all the beautiful comments that people have made on my socials and on the show's socials. And I sobbed like a baby. I thought, okay, now I'm okay. And then I got up and I looked at the spot on the floor where she used to sleep every night. And then I had another sob. And that's kind of how it goes. You know what I'm finding hard is the permanence of it, that I know she's passed away. I held her face in my hands as she took her last breath. I get it. But then you wake, but every day you go, oh, my God, she's still gone. Oh, she'll never be in my house again. Oh, it's so hard. It's so hard. And, you know, I phoned my dad today.
24: Yeah.
25: And Dad said, hello, sweetheart. I said, oh, Dad, my dog's died. Oh. I just sobbed and sobbed like, I'm 64, he's 92, and I cried like a 14-year-old
24: so
25: asking
24: like
25: Dad to pick
24: kid.
25: Me up.
24: Oh, and what did Art say?
25: He said, oh, sweetheart, I'm so sorry. I'm seeing him this weekend. I'm going up to Brisbane to see my dad. But, you know, it's just, one minute I'm okay. I'm sure. Just riding the weep train, really.
6: It's a grief. It's a grief river. And you
25: it
6: just
25: really
6: go with
25: is.
6: It.
25: It really is. It really is. And on one hand, I can't tell whether I just want to go to sleep. Grief is exhausting, as anybody knows.
6: Mm-hmm.
25: I want to go to sleep. On the other point, and I feel like I'm going to chuck, I'm going to throw up. And the other bit, I just want to lie down and have a giant tantrum at the world. I might do all of it.
6: And you can do all that.
25: I might do all of it. And that's thank you to everybody who said such wonderful things about their own pets as well.
6: Yep.
25: Because this is the thing. This is anyone who has a pet, this is a universal, the sting of it. Is absolutely universal.
6: Mm.
25: So,
6: but you really touched a nerve. We've had handwritten letters from people all around Australia,
25: oh.
6: And they all. It's like something we talked about yesterday in the '80s when you lost a dog. The men of the '80s, the ones that you saw in the VB commercial. Don't worry, mate. You'll get another dog. You didn't talk about this sort of stuff, but you've opened up a rich seam. And it's okay to grieve your pets.
25: Oh, yeah.
6: And if you want to cry, you cry. If you want to lie on the ground, starfish and cry.
25: What about the throwing up bit?
6: What are you throwing up for?
25: I said, I feel like I might have to throw up.
6: Oh,
25: I said,
6: okay. Well, there's a bucket here.
25: I know. That's what I mean. The emotions are so
6: Chen Wai Rai's got an absorbent shirt.
25: It's like one of the sites. I follow all these animal sites that I have for ages on my Instagram. And suddenly I'm thinking I might have to pull back on this for a moment. But I love the ones that say, here's my dad with the dog he didn't want to get. And there's men with little tiny squishy dogs and they tuck them into beds with little pillows and things. And it's not just men. I think, you know, maybe women have always had a soft spot with animals, but it's just accepted now. Gosh, they're part of your family.
6: Yeah. Whew. I remember my father-in-law, the late Ron Freeman, inherited a dog off my niece, little Trixie. And it was this little, I don't know what it was. This
25: little fluffy thing?
6: Little yappy, fluffy, pain in the neck thing. And he hated it. But my niece wasn't looking after it. So he ended up and he had it on his little farm there, his little coffee plantation. And he became so attached to this dog. And then one day it got run over and killed outside his house. And I said, geez, Ron, how are you going? And he goes, oh, it's all right. But there was that. I could tell that he wasn't happy. Like, I could tell that it hurt him more than...
25: Yeah, it was these days...
6: That he would let on.
25: These days, we all give each other permission.
6: Yeah.
25: And you can't...
6: Yeah.
25: And I
6: think
25: know,
6: about that.
25: I
6: if someone, if you've got a young person in your life and they're grieving their dog,
25: and I
6: don't
25: know,
6: be an a-hole.
25: A dog's not a human. So, I get it. But you're still allowed to have
6: your grief.
25: Of course
6: you can grieve that.
25: Yeah. And also with the little urns and things, I tell you, we're getting Minnie's remains into two little stones. We're going to have one here and one at our place down the south coast. But at the same thing, they were same brochure, were little urns for rats and mice. And see, we all go, ew, but at the same time, someone grieves a rat.
6: That's true.
25: Straight from the trap into an urn.
6: You remember I buried the little, yeah, that is odd, isn't it? I buried little Fizzle Cat in a MasterChef mystery box, which is buried in my backyard. And Rufus went into a...
25: Someone digs that up. That's very confusing.
6: Box, and we got little crosses made with their...
25: Yeah.
6: You know,
25: I met a woman the other day who said that she used to have a border collie. I met her down just when I was walking Minnie. She used to have a border collie. And she said those were the days. She said she when her dog died, she just wrapped it in a chenille bedspread and buried it in a front yard.
6: That was it.
25: How big a space would that take? People would think you were burying a body.
6: Yeah.
25: And then she said, I don't live there anymore. Sometimes I just walk past and wave. Someone's got... a border collie wrapped in a bedspread in their front yard.
6: You can't go digging in your neck of the woods because you might find another body.
25: What do you mean?
6: Well, come on, you know exactly what's happened around where you live.
25: Do I?
6: Yeah, the underworld of the 70s.
25: Oh, okay.
6: Yeah,
25: fair enough.
6: Yeah.
25: The crazy underworld of the 70s.
6: The crazy underworld of the 70s.
25: Everyone's in a chenille bedspread.
6: look, we'll get you through this.
25: I know, and thank you. And yesterday did... I felt so much better that I was here, so thank you.
6: You know what'll make you feel better?
25: Tell me.
6: TikTok Tucker. We make food from TikTok and eat it.
25: Last week's was Weet-Bix gnocchi, and I had a really bad stomach ache for a couple of hours.
6: Lucky you went in a CrossFit championship over in China.
25: Quite right.
6: Also, we can't do anything till we do the Fast Five. It's Jonesy and Amanda driving you home for Jam Nation.

0: Hello there, it's Jonesy and Amanda driving you home this Wednesday, the 16th of September. Let's get into it.
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3: Jonesy and Amanda.
2: Fast five time.
0: Five questions. Can you go all the way and answer all five questions correctly? If you do that, Amanda will say.
4: Question five wins you a $500 Fun Lab voucher with Holy Moly Golf Club. The wild side of mini golf.
0: Holy moly. Dylan is in Malvern. Hello, Dylan.
4: Hi, Dylan.
5: Hi, how you doing?
0: Doing all right.
4: Thank you. Here's question one. Actually, I might need your help pronouncing this, Brendan. Helvetica.
0: Yep.
4: Is it Calibri?
0: Yep.
4: And Ariel are all common examples of what?
5: Are they types of font?
4: They are.
0: We've been called a couple of fonts
4: it
0: many
4: times.
0: It does
4: sound like a rude word, doesn't it?
0: Let's get into riffraff.
6: Any old riff
7: on
6: backstage.
7: Oh, riff everywhere. Gotcha, you kind of understand. Gotta keep out the riff rap.
4: Dylan, what song has this riff?
0: Yeah. You know it, Dylan.
5: I do know it, but I can't get something in my tongue. Can I hear it one more time?
4: Here it is.
0: What do you think, Dylan?
5: No, I don't know. Sorry.
4: Dylan.
0: Beck is in Sandringham.
4: Hello, Beck.
8: Oh, hello. How are you?
4: Very well. Do you want to hear it again?
8: Yes, please.
4: Here it is.
0: Because it rocks.
4: What's the song?
8: Oh, it's Kings of Leon. Someone like you, is that what it's called?
4: Oh, that's the lyric in it, but that's not the name of the song.
0: You know what? Let's
4: give some Googling time.
0: Let's give you some Shazam and Googling time. It's Jonesy and Amanda driving you home for Jam Nation.
9: The Riverland and Mallee's 5RM.

0: right there. It's Jonesy and Amanda. We're in the Fast Five.
1: How fast can this thing go?
2: Faster than the speed of light.
3: Jonesy and Amanda.
4: Fast Five.
0: We find ourselves at Riff Raff.
5: Can I rap?
6: Yeah, any old Riff Raff backstage.
7: Oh, riffraff everywhere.
8: Got you, I understand. Got to keep out the riffraff.
9: That's enough of the jingles. Let's get to the answering.
0: Please.
9: Hello, Nathan.
0: How are you, Nathan?
10: How you going?
9: Very
10: How
9: well.
10: How about yourselves?
9: Not We're too bad, Nathan. Have a listen to this. What song has this riff?
0: Nathan?
10: Yeah.
9: What's the song?
10: Somebody I Used to Know by Kings of Leon.
9: No, well, that's a lyric in the song, and I would have said that, but that's not the official title, I'm afraid.
0: Nicole is in Botany.
9: Hi, Nicole.
11: Hi, how are you?
9: Very well. Do you know the actual name of the song?
11: Yeah, You Somebody.
9: You Somebody, yeah. That's it.
0: Nicole's singing it. Yeah, it's You Somebody. Or I Can't Believe It's Not Noiseworks.
9: Or How I Use Somebody. That's the Australian version.
0: Insert laughter there, Nicole, if you feel.
9: Oh, Brendan! Wow. Come on. I've spent 20 years perfecting my fake DJ laugh at you. You can play along.
0: You have never faked it for me. Which of these actors have never been nominated for an Oscar, Golden Globe, or Emmy?
9: Emmy,
0: I should say. What did I say?
9: Oh, Emmy. what a funny slip.
0: Okay. Or Emmy. I know you're grieving. It's okay.
9: Oh.
0: A, Keanu Reeves. B, Jim Carrey. C, Hugh Grant.
9: D, Brendan Jones.
11: Keanu Reeves, I think.
9: It is.
0: It's Keanu Reeves.
9: For all his incredible gifts, he's never been nominated for an Oscar, a Golden Globe, or an Emmy.
0: He's such a good guy, though. If everyone was like Keanu Reeves, the world would be a better place.
9: Do you know
0: he gifts his people in his movies, Harley Davidson?
9: Does he?
0: And hairless cats? I'd probably say to him, I'll take the Harley, I won't take the hairless cat.
9: Okay. Do you remember when I was living, when Liam was just born, I was living in a place and
0: they were filming the thing here.
9: The woman from The Matrix was living downstairs.
0: Carrie Ann Moss?
9: Carrie Ann Moss. And I kept thinking, how exciting, I wonder if I'll ever see any of the cars, as if.
0: Mm-hmm.
9: I took my son, my newborn son, up to visit my parents in Brisbane, and Harley said, listen to this. And he puts the phone out the window and I hear, happy birthday, dear Keanu.
0: And you know what?
9: Lawrence Fishburne was in the backyard. They're all there.
0: he would have had you there at that party. Because Keanu, and I don't want to black cat your story, because no one likes a black cat.
9: Oh, I know what you're going to say, how you reckon he perved at you when you rode your motorbike
0: somewhere.
9: He
0: didn't perv. So anyway, Nicole, in Sydney near Centennial Park, there's a roundabout. And the radio station we were working at the time was just round from this roundabout. And I was on my Harley and I was going through there. There was a little bit of water on the road, not heaps, but enough to break traction. Anyway, this guy was running just around Centennial Park on the footpath. And I came in the corner in third gear, gassed it, and just did the best fishy, that's a fishtail, right up the road.
9: A Lawrence Fishburne?
0: And it had these great straight through pipes. So it was going, bap, bap, bap, bap, bap. And I'm just going, yee-yee. And Keanu Reeves stopped running. And actually looked and gave me a thumbs up. Like a Fonzie, two thumbs up. I'm serious.
9: Should we get on with the question now?
0: Insert laughter here, Nicole.
9: Okay. Question number four. A Sphinx cat is most famous for what feature?
11: Hairless.
9: Yes.
11: Oh.
9: Why, Brendan Jones, why did you talk about hairless cats in the previous question?
0: Oh, I saw the extraneous information.
9: And thought a hairless cat. Yeah. He gifts people a hairless cat.
0: Or a Harley Davidson.
9: You know, and you're blaming my grief for putting me off my game.
0: Why do you put pictures of cats here, Ryan? Have you got anything else to do?
9: So what's happened
0: here? Printer ink's expensive.
9: What has happened here is question three was about Keanu Reeves gifting motorcycles.
0: Yeah, and
9: underneath that, Ryan has put a picture of a hairless cat. Right. And you thought that's what Keanu Reeves was gifting his colleagues.
0: Mm. Nicole. Insert laughter here.
9: Oh, my God.
0: We are at question number five. This is you,
9: okay? Let's end it right here. Come on, Nicole.
0: Are you ready to go?
11: Yes, I'm ready to go.
0: Macaulay Culkin is heading to Australia for a string of Q&As and screenings of what film? It's a hard one.
11: Home Alone.
9: Home Alone.
0: It's Home Alone.
9: He did a beautiful tribute to Catherine O'Hara at the Emmys.
0: The mum that abandoned him. In the movie, that's what happens.
9: Yes, but she's passed away in real life.
0: Yeah, of course, she's a great actress. Just putting some perspective.
9: Did he give her a hairless cat?
0: Nicole, congratulations. You won the jam pack. You've got the $500 Fun Lab voucher with Holy Moly Golf Club. the wild side of mini golf. Insert excitement here.
11: You've made my day. I'm so happy. I must say I miss you guys so much on my drive in the morning.
9: Nicole.
0: But, Nicole, do you know what? We're enjoying our lives because getting up at 3 in the morning is terrible. I have nothing else to add.
9: No, but
0: we
9: glad,
0: do miss,
9: I'm
0: we
9: glad,
0: miss the spot.
9: But
0: we
9: I'm
0: love
9: glad
0: it.
9: You're also finding us
0: over.
9: Here on our drive show.
0: Yeah.
9: So thank you.
11: All the time. I love you guys.
9: Thank
0: well,
9: you,
0: Nicole, we love you. This is a love fest. Thank you. Really appreciate that.
9: We are, speaking of love, TikTok Tucker, nothing to do with love, is coming up next. Last week's sounded like it was going to be all right, but the after effects were horrible. What will today's be?
0: We'll find out next. It's Jonesy and Amanda driving you home for Jam Nation.
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0: Hello, it's Jonesy and Amanda driving you home. It's time to go to the kitchen for TikTok Tucker.
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2: 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I enjoy cooking bacon and stop working with flow. 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
6: Gonna make you go yuck.
0: Exciting news, TTT fans. We are going Instagram live. All the cool kids are doing it. They're doing TikTok dances and they're doing Instagram live.
7: And us oldies are making some recipes.
0: Speak for yourself, Grandma.
7: Last week's was a disaster. Actually, it tasted okay, but the after effects... I have no gluten issues, but I sensed what it is to be gluten intolerant. We made gnocchi out of Weet-Bix, but there was an industrial amount of Weet-Bix with eggs and everything and just sat in my lower intestine and couldn't be moved for some time. All right. Well, today I think you and I both are tea drinkers, Brendan. We love a cup of tea. How about you, Ryan? Like a cup of tea?
8: No, not really. No.
7: Whatever. Anyway, we're going to make Hong Kong Sprite tea. This has been going viral. I've seen it go viral. I'm going to open a big... Oh, can you open that?
0: Hong Kong Sprite tea. Refreshing.
7: Refreshing sound of the lid of the Sprite coming off. Oh, how am I going to get the tea bag in there?
0: Well, you got to...
7: That old phrase.
0: Let's have a look.
7: Yeah, open your bottle of Sprite and you put four tea
0: bags
7: in.
0: You can get it. It's like getting a dog in a bath.
7: Okay, ready? There's one.
0: Yes, it's easy.
7: So the recipe is...
0: It's fizzing up.
7: Oh, it's going to fizz up. Why would it fizz
0: up? And they drink
7: up?
0: This in Hong Kong?
7: Apparently so. This has gone
0: according
7: viral.
0: To who?
7: I don't think the band's involved in this.
0: How many bags?
7: Four. I'm putting four tea bags in.
0: Yep.
7: Four tea bags into the top of the Sprite. And this is all you do. And apparently it's delicious. And I'm keen because that last few weeks have been horrible.
0: Mm.
7: I want to make something that could be great.
0: Something refreshing.
7: So what you do is you put your four tea bags in.
0: Yep.
7: That's all you do. Put the lid back on before it spills over.
0: You don't want to cross-thread that, I'd imagine.
7: And then what happened? No, I'd imagine you wouldn't want to cross-thread that. Then you put the bottle, you have to do it tightly, because the bottle goes upside down in the fridge for 30 minutes. Then when it comes out, we add ice, we add lemon, and we drink it. And apparently it's a taste sensation.
0: I've just got it, nicked all this corporate catering and put it in the fridge, so don't put it over that.
7: All right.
0: Because I want to take it home to the family.
7: Okay, Brendan, you do that. Well, when we return, actually, no, this is going to sit in the fridge for half an hour, so this will take a bit.

0: Time.
1: And you can follow this as Amanda takes it to the fridge on Instagram Live.
0: Wow, I take it to the fridge. Say words, Brendan.
1: No, I'm looking at what's coming up next.
0: What is coming up next?
1: Oh, you know what I feel like?
0: Oh, evening scroll.
1: Yep.
0: I think today's will shock you.
1: It's Jonesy and Amanda driving you home for Jam Nation.
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0: Hello there, it's Jonesy Demander driving you home this Wednesday afternoon. I was thinking about you last night.
1: Were you?
0: I was looking at my phone and I saw Amanda's still online.
1: Well, I did, you know, I'm going through a hard time. I've lost my dog, so yep. I do like to scroll. And I have found something I think you will find quite interesting. It's an empowering, Brendan, for women. I know you're often trying to find ways that you can empower women.
0: Is it part of the algo? Because now the, many has passed away. Have you had a lot of dog type things popping
1: I'm seeing,
0: up?
1: Actually, I saw an interesting one about the neurology of your brain when you lose a pet. I saw that on a science site.
0: Mm.
1: I saw another one from the Atlantic magazine about why we feel it so keenly when our dog dies. So no connection at all.
0: No connection at all, because I'm just getting Sydney Sweeney on a basketball hoop.
1: Are you?
0: I don't know why.
1: Is that helping you through a hard time?
0: It does.
1: In the meantime, we're going to this.
2: It's time once again for Amanda's Evening Scroll.
1: I don't even know where to start with this. You get a lot of unsolicited advice online. And, well, I've done a whole podcast with Anita.
0: Yep.
1: About women.
0: Double H Eddery drops tomorrow.
1: That's right. About women and finance. And women, by and large, don't think they're good investors. We don't trust ourselves. We don't push ourselves financially as much as men do. All of that is quantifiable. But I came across this woman who I think has some very interesting ideas for women to increase their wealth. Let's start with this.
3: 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Part 14, if affirmations haven't worked for you or if they have stopped working, when you pee on your credit card, you switch the power dynamic. 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
1: So by weighing on your credit card, you switch the dynamics of power, Brendan.
0: So this is like manifesting?
1: It's manifesting through your own urinary tract, I think, is what happens.
0: Fair enough.
1: So, yes, she's had some incredible testimonials. Here's some information as to how a woman turned her finances around by doing just this.
3: Why you should pee on your credit card, part 6. There is a woman in Spain who messaged me on LinkedIn saying she peed on cash for a month, got her dream job. I have had other clients make 30K in one day, 100K in 3 months. Myself, my own testimonial, I went viral after peeing on my credit cards.
0: Well,
1: I don't know whether it's fetish, but what about that first woman who pees on cash?
0: Yeah. You know,
1: why
0: the cash economy is in trouble enough as it is.
1: And I know you want to ask why. What's
0: why?
1: The bigger question? How can this possibly, by weighing on your credit card, how can it possibly help you? Well, thank you for asking, because here's why.
3: It's feminist to pee on your credit card, because if you were socialized as a woman, you were taught to scrimp, save, coupon, borrow money from your parents. You were not taught to invest, to negotiate, to demand what you're worth. And when you pee on your credit card, you switch that power dynamic, you come into a position of power, and you're asking for what you're worth.
0: Oh, well, there you go.
1: Yeah.
0: It's a good idea.
1: It's obviously a way to empower yourself is to weigh on your credit card.
0: If you want to come into money.
1: What then, Brendan? You finish that sentence.
0: No one's taking that cash.
1: No.
0: And this has been...
2: Tune in again for another exciting edition of Amanda's Evening Scroll.
1: Ruined by your rudeness at the
0: Not
1: end.
0: Not at all. Go
1: no,
0: to bed. That's
1: please.
0: All I can say. TikTok Tucker, we're Instagramming this live at the
1: we
0: moment.
1: We are. We're
0: this
1: still Instagramming
0: new.
1: Live. I put tea bags into a bottle of Sprite. It spurted everywhere. We thought that maybe the strings hanging out of the tea bag were stopping the lid closing properly.
0: If you've been following us on Instagram Live, you will know that I managed to fix that situation and dip into some corporate catering as well between here and the kitchen.
1: Nice. Well, that's upside down in the fridge and it's marinating.
0: Mm-hmm.
1: How will that turn out? We will find out.
0: It's Jonesy Demander driving you home for Jam Nation.
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9: Hey there, I'm Brooke Seychelle. International students will be effectively banned from bringing their family members to Australia under a long-awaited overhaul of the immigration system set to be unveiled by the Home Affairs Minister tomorrow. It comes after Tony Burke told Parliament today Australia needs to get net overseas migration down.
10: The more tools that are available, the better we can target the system. The best form of outcome there will be if we are able to sort our way through for a legislative option. In the absence of that, there are still more levers that the government will be able to use.
9: The PM has distanced himself from former actor turned ex-Labor staffer Rhys Muldoon after disparaging comments he made resurfaced yesterday. Anthony Albanese has told Parliament he had no part in Muldoon's hiring and wasn't the one responsible for his previous Australia Day ambassador role, which he's since been stripped of.
11: Clearly say that it is not appropriate for him to be an ambassador. I find his comments outrageous and completely unacceptable.
9: Mining company Fortescue has become the third group to appeal against the federal court's landmark compensation to the Pilbara traditional owners. The WA giant was forced to pay a record $150 million for building 4 iron ore mines in WA's north without their permission. And new stats show more than 1 in 6 Melbourne workers missed their shifts last Friday as the NFL took over the MCG. According to payroll company Deputy, retail workers were the most likely to call in sick.
4: Dinner tonight, Mitsubishi Outlander tomorrow. 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
9: A boost for the Dolphins with Tafita Naufahu and Brad Schneider locked in on new deals. 20-year-old Naufahu has racked up 15 NRL games with the Finns and has inked a deal through to the end of 2029, while Schneider will stay with the club until the end of 2028. And the signing blitz continues in the AFL. Zach Merritt has reportedly signed a 4-year deal with Hawthorn worth more than $1 million per season. The Hawks now have to strike a trade with Essendon, where the 30-year-old remains contracted for another season. That's the latest in news and sport.
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13: Remaining cloudy this afternoon through the Riverland and Mallee. Tomorrow, partly cloudy, 20 at the top, 22 showers Friday and Saturday, a possible shower atop of 20. Overnight, going down to 7. And right now at the Diddley's Air Conditioning Weather Station, it's 16.
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23: Yeah, okay.
24: Out of the way,
23: Toby.
25: Jonesy and Amanda, those are names that you would never forget.
26: It's showtime!
0: Another tale of loss on the internet. A dad has gone viral after his heartfelt tribute to his beer fridge.
1: Are you equating this to my grief?
0: Not at all. It's just at the moment, this is what's happening. We're all grieving. And grief hits you in many, many different ways. And I'm getting you through this as your friend.
1: Go on, Brendan.
0: So this dad has sent out a message to his kids. Bad news. After 36 years, the garage fridge finally died. Been through a lot together. Outlasted 3 trucks, 2 wives. Went out quiet, like a cowboy. Must have kept 10,000 beers cold. Thinking about giving it a proper funeral.
1: I'm not sure how you want me to.
0: I'm just saying grief hits us in all in different ways, friend.
1: I'm not going to save you from yourself.
0: I don't need saving.
1: Okay, over to you.
0: I don't need any saving.
1: Would you like my condolences for you?
0: Not for this man.
1: But it sounds like you can relate to this.
0: I do. I get very attached to inanimate objects, motorbikes, cars.
1: So you're arrested for frotting against the windscreen that time.
0: No, I'm not one of those guys that goes and has it off with their mechanical stuff.
1: Did I say that?
0: You were sort of saying it. No, I'm just saying.
1: See, women fall in love with Eiffel Towers and things. Men frot against them.
0: Yeah, look, that's a subset on the internet that I don't want to be a part of.
1: But what I'm saying is a different thing.
0: No, but I get very sentimental about mechanical things whenever I get rid of a. And this is probably why I've got so many motorbikes. I can't get rid of my motorbikes because I look at it and I go, I can't get rid of you. You've been too good to me. I've had you for too long. You know, and when you smash up a motorbike, remember I had that big smash and then it got loaded in the tow truck and then I saw it on eBay and then the guy repurposes and turned it into a big drag bike in South Australia. Mm. So that's pretty cool, repurposing. I'm just saying you and I are cut from the same cloth.
1: Oh, and come on. I'm not saving you.
0: TikTok Tucker.
1: Yes, okay, let's move on.
0: We've got our Hong Kong lemonade coming up.
1: What have we got?
0: Hong Kong. What? You laugh the way I say Hong Kong. What's wrong with that?
1: You were mangling lemonade.
0: Hong Kong lemonade. You say it.
1: Hong Kong lemonade.
0: Oh, my God.
1: Coming up next.
0: Yeah, that's on its way. It's Jonesy and Amanda driving you home for Jam Nation.

0: Hello, it's Jonesy Demand to drive you home. It's Wednesday. That means it's TikTok Tucker Day.
1: You hungry?
2: TikTok. I enjoy cooking bacon and stop working with flow. You're making slack.
1: Not a bad Tucker.
3: What are you?
2: An idiot sandwich. Gonna make you go yuck.
0: And now for Jam fans, we are Instagramming live on Jonesy and Amanda. You can follow this whole shenanigan.
4: We've decided today, I think we've earned a decent TikTok Tucker. The last few weeks we've had Weet-Bix gnocchi.
0: I like that.
4: Did you get a stomach ache?
0: No.
4: Ryan and I, we got a stomach ache from that. Chicken in cookie dough, that was terrible. That was a chicken breast just with raw cookie dough that we put in the air fryer. That was terrible. The pasta milkshake, you know, the red, what's that, red velvet corn dog? I don't even remember that. What list
0: Isn't
4: am
0: that
4: I
0: your
4: reading?
0: Weekend?
4: But today we are doing, what are we doing, Brendan?
0: Today we're doing Hong Kong Sprite tea.
4: That's what we're doing. So we've got a bottle of Sprite.
5: Yep.
4: We've had tea bags, four tea bags marinating in it. It looks like there's a number two in a bottle. That looks like a specimen. Would you agree?
0: It does a bit. It gives me a flashback. Remember back in the 80s and 90s, people would put similar bottles just with water on the grass to stop dogs doing their business on your lawn.
4: And, you know, it was so stupid because your lawn looked terrible with plastic bottles on it. But Chris Brown explained this to me. Dogs, male dogs, will wee against the point where, like, they'll wee on an object. So they'll wee on a fence. They don't just wee on the grass. So you're creating a surface for them to wee on. So you're encouraging your dog to wee on it.
0: Why did people put them out and why don't you see them now?
4: Well, you don't. Well, people would just say, you do it so other stray dogs wouldn't wee on your grass. It's for stray for other people's dogs. And now no one lets other people's dogs onto their lawn.
0: And also people pick up all the dog's poo.
4: Yeah.
0: Remember back in the old days you see a white dog poo?
4: Yeah.
0: You don't see that anymore.
4: No, that's true. Well, there's a couple of reasons for that. Chris Brown has told me this as well. How fascinating. Jeez. One is that
0: Why
4: we pick
0: just
4: up
0: talk him up a bit more.
4: One is that we pick up our dog poos. The other is we don't feed our dog the same kind of food. We give them proper dog food now.
0: Yeah,
4: back don't
0: in
4: just
0: the old
4: get
0: days,
4: Mrs. Scraps out.
0: Back in the day, the dogs didn't even have dog food.
4: All right, Brendan, time to open the lid of our let me reiterate. Sprite, a bottle of Sprite. Four tea bags in it. Open the lid. It's like a magic trick.
0: Oh.
4: Why would you do it next to me? Why would you do it right next to me? You knew it was going to spurt. Now, can you pour it into these glasses, please?
0: Sorry, I got excited.
4: Pour it in. Thank you. Quickly, before
0: it's
4: it comes.
0: Really...
4: Quick.
0: Okay,
4: what's your tech?
0: Can't be far.
4: A tea bag plopped in. That looks like a specimen.
0: That looks rank.
4: It does look rank.
0: It looks like a beer.
4: Let me take the tea bag out. Okay, so now we've poured it out. I'm going to cut this lemon.
0: Yep.
4: And squeeze it in.
0: Oh, jeepers.
4: Language. I'm going to squeeze lemon in and we'll put some ice in and we're going to sip it and enjoy it.
0: It looks like beer.
4: This ice contraption's weird.
0: Ice tray.
4: Yeah. Can you get the ice out?
0: It's the ice tray.
4: I understand. Okay. How does that work?
0: I don't know.
4: Just smash them out.
0: Yeah.
4: Okay, so a couple of bits of ice in each one. Ryan, take this. Why don't you splash me more?
0: Get on the ice. Three more sleeps to Christmas, man.
4: Okay, that's enough. Here, Ryan, take this full thing of fluids over the panel.
0: It looks very refreshing.
4: It does. And when I say go, we're going to take a big sip.
0: Chin. Are we going to do cheers?
4: Yep, cheers.
0: To Minnie.
4: To Minnie. That's nice. Go. Okay. That's delicious.
0: It's very refreshing.
4: That is absolutely delicious. As a non-tea drinker, do you like it, Ryan?
6: Love it. That's really good.
4: Tastes a little bit like a ginger ale, but sweeter.
0: It's like a nice tea.
4: That is absolutely delicious. We have deserved a very nice TikTok Tucker.
0: Well done.
4: Thank you, Minnie, for providing us with
0: this. Thank you.
4: That is delicious. We'll put these very detailed recipe instructions on our socials.
0: Two thumbs up.
2: TikTok making slap, gonna make you go yuck.
4: What's next?
0: Oh, right. Now we're still on. Oh, yes.
4: Yeah, we are. Lots of things coming up.
0: Oh, you know what happened to me? I was at the service station.
4: What are you talking to the microphone?
0: You know what happened to me? I was at the service station and I almost was shamed with the PA of shame. You know when you're at the service station and the lady gets on the PA?
4: Did you steal the toilet key again?
0: No, I didn't.
4: You carry a Besa block attached to a key.
0: Someone else did, but I reckon the tribal drum will beat for this. It's Jonesy and Amanda driving you home for Jam Nation.

0: Hello there, it's Jonesy and Amanda driving you home across Australia. This Wednesday afternoon, I was at the service station filling up my motorcycle and I heard the crackle of the PA. Pump number three, you can't fill a jerry can at the same pump with a different fuel. And I knew it wasn't for me, it was the guy next to me.
1: What was he doing?
0: He had his
1: he's filling a car and a jerry can.
0: He had his Range Rover and he was putting fuel in that, petrol fuel, and then he had a jerry can. And he wanted to put some diesel in that, I'd imagine.
1: So anyways, different pumps, but the same Bowser.
0: On the same, yeah. Same Bowser, different pumps.
1: Right. And how come you're not allowed to do that? Because they can't tally the money properly?
0: Probably can't tally the money properly.
1: Because little people underground have to pedal really quickly and change sides.
0: Work out where it's coming from. And I don't know, because when you go to the fuel station, I've seen other people when they go to fill jerry cans, if you leave a jerry can in the back of a ute, for example, and go to fill it because they're plastic, that becomes an explosion hazard because of static electricity.
1: Oh.
0: Women's nylon stockings, they can do the same.
1: No, that's an urban myth.
0: That can get you into trouble.
1: For other reasons.
0: Nylon stockings. So, but what I'm talking about more, as a motorcyclist, this has happened to me a lot at the PA of shame. When you're in there, okay, you're on the bike, you can't fill up while you're sitting on your bike. But that was a thing. But in the old days, you used to be able to sit on your bike.
1: Is there something humiliating about having the PA?
0: Yeah, because everyone looks at you. Are you on a bike? You've got to take your helmet off before you fill out the bike. And then thanks to COVID, you're allowed to wear your helmet when you're on your bike. And consequently, when you go into the service station to pay for your fuel, which is good. But there's nothing more humiliating than the PA of shame.
1: Yeah.
0: And do you ever get the PA of shame?
1: No. I've had the PA of shame. I'm always and it's always embarrassing if you're standing in the wrong queue. You know, don't stand there. The woman in the black jumper, don't stand there.
0: Yeah.
1: That kind of thing. Or if you're at the beach, not that it's ever me, but I've been at the beach and they say, boogie boarders to the left, move over. It's slightly embarrassing. It's embarrassing being told off in public. No one likes it.
0: When you get singled out.
1: Yeah.
0: And
1: told off, really, by someone with a loudhailer.
0: Yeah.
1: It's awful.
0: I remember my mate Cassa many years ago when we were at school bought a strawberry shortcake doll for his sister for her birthday. Anyway, for some reason, it fell out of his bag and it was all wrapped up nice and neatly in the playground. And then the PA announcement, and this is an all-boys school, and if someone's lost a strawberry shortcake doll, you'll find it in the administration office.
1: No.
0: So Cass was torn between presenting the doll to his sister or going and getting it.
1: And what did he do?
0: And facing a bashing. He denied.
1: She went without a gift that year.
0: He denied all knowledge.
1: Yeah.
0: It was like, it was very biblical. He hung on to it. But I think this is something that the tribal drum would be for.
1: Strawberry shortcake?
0: No, it would be, hang on, the tribal drum.
1: Where'd you get that?
0: It's got a PA. I was just wanting to know.
2: The PA of shame.
1: Where'd you get a loud hailer from?
0: Don't you worry about that.
1: Okay.
0: You can get anything on TMU these days. What's your PA of shame? It's Jonesy and Amanda driving you home for Jam Nation.
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0: Hello, it's Jonesy and Amanda driving you home.
1: I just said to you, yeah.
0: You looked
1: just,
0: emotional. And
1: yeah,
0: then
1: then you said, what's that, a boy, would you?
0: No. I was just trying to, I'm trying to be sensitive to your needs.
1: Maybe you should stop. Yes, I'm okay. You know what it's like when something terrible happens.
0: Yeah, of course.
1: Or when you're in love, all the songs reflect it.
0: Well, let's get you back in the love side of things.
1: Okay, sure.
0: I'm at the service station. The guy next to me.
1: A lot to love there.
0: Got the PA of shame. And you know, when you hear the crackle of a PA, in the back of your mind, you always think, is this going
1: to be me? Don't let it be me. No one likes to be singled out. And no one likes, particularly when you're an adult, to be told off.
0: And then you hear the crackle, then the officious nasal tone of a service station employee or a council worker or something telling you what you've done wrong. Mm. The tribal drummer's beating for this.
2: The PA of shame.
0: With a sneeze.
1: You made me sneeze.
2: Have you thought about wearing a hanky? I mean, using a hanky.
0: It's very hard to do a PA. A lot of pressure.
1: You don't need it. Your voice is not enough.
0: Lucky I don't do this for a job.
1: I know, imagine.
0: Josie has joined us. Hello, Josie.
3: Hello, how are you guys?
0: Very well.
1: Who got the PA of shame, Josie?
3: Me, and it was at a petrol station too.
1: Yeah, what happened?
3: I got petrol, I went to pay. I didn't realise that after hours you have to go to that little window, and I was walking to the door and I pressed the button to open the door, but I actually pressed the button to stop all the petrol from flowing for all the tanks. And the lady said, oh, the lady with the curly hair and the pink top, you just turned all the petrol off. Everybody will have to wait 10 minutes till we reset it.
1: No.
3: And all these tradies were there and they were glaring at me and everybody was just staring at me and I just kept my face to the wall and waited to pay at her at the window.
1: That must have been the longest 10 minutes of your life.
3: So long. You can't pay. You can't even pay when this button is pressed.
1: Everything
0: so you couldn't even
1: down.
0: Pay.
1: You shut everything down.
0: I was about to say you would have paid for your fuel and then left while everyone had to hang around for 10 minutes.
1: Wow.
0: Oh, Jason.
1: That is shocking.
0: That is the worst.
1: At 3 in the morning, do you still get sweaty palms thinking about that?
3: No, I think about it every time I go to a petrol station.
0: Yeah, well, don't, Josie, it's a pretty obvious big red button.
1: Don't press this. I'm surprised you could get access to it.
0: Oh, you poor thing.
1: Oh, thank you.
0: I would have gone off my cracker. Graham has joined us.
1: Hello, Graham.
4: Hi, how you going?
1: Very well. Have you had the PA of shame?
4: Actually, I used to be the person who gives the PA of shame.
1: Oh, the power. You held all the power. Who did you single out? What have you had to use it for?
4: Many years ago, I used to work as a butcher at Woolworths.
0: Right.
4: And we used to make announcements over the PA for specials and things like that. And I was the guy that did do that sort of thing. And if I ever seen like a,

0: name names, but
1: sure.
0: Yeah, so you know, I'm still in love with you. Could you come back and things like that? And,
2: great.
3: No. Yeah.
1: You know, with great power comes great responsibility.
3: That's right.
1: Graham.
3: Yes. Shame on
1: you. And you're a butcher as well, because butchers love like, the saucy talk.
0: Yeah.
1: You know.
0: Yes.
1: That's why Amanda goes down to her local butcher. Hey, darling, how are you? What are you? I got some meat for you.
3: Oh, no, that's right. You just don't get that on the work site anymore. Graham, thank you.
1: Digital Jenna has just indicated that she's found us, you and I, doing an announcement on a ferry, on a passenger ferry.
3: Right. That's right. What did we say? I can't even remember.
1: We were drunk out of our minds.
3: No, that was on the way there.
1: Anyway, please join us. Tribal Drummers Beating 4. It's Jonesy and Amanda driving you home for Jam Nation.
4: It's here. The 67th annual Riverland Field Days are this week. 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
1: Hi, I'm Sally Pearson. Carlton could regain some firepower for this weekend's AFLW clash with the Demons. Sophie McKay, Keely Scherer and Lauren Bella are all pushing to return from injury. The Broncos take an unchanged side into Saturday's do-or-die NRLW final with Newcastle. Captain Tamika Upton and Jesse Southwell going toe-to-toe with their former club. And West Indies cricket star Deandra Dotton will return to the Melbourne Renegades for the upcoming WBBL season after signing a new one-year deal, while the Sydney Sixers have snared England star Alice Capsey.
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0: Hello there, it's Jonesy and Amanda driving you home. There is something so triggering about being singled out with a public PA announcement.
1: Oh, it is something triggering because you're being singled out, as you said, but you're also being told off publicly, and it's humiliating.
0: And there's a lot of pressure. Do you remember that time we were having team bonding?
1: We went to see Furnace and the Fundamentals.
0: Furnace and the Fundamentals at the Barracks.
1: The Barracks, brilliant venue.
0: We decided to get on the ferry.
1: After you got on the can.
0: I said, well, it's a beautiful day. Let's get on the ferry. And Michael, the captain of the ferry, invited us up onto the bridge. And I was just loving it. You seemed to be a little bit disinterested.
1: That's not true.
0: You
1: love that stuff. I was just looking out the window at the great view because you wanted to see all the workings.
0: I see how the controls, the coxswain's area and all that sort of stuff. And then he said, would you like to do a PA announcement? And I said, well, yeah, sure. Let's have a crack.
2: Life jackets are under the seats.
3: Yes.
2: Listen to our crew if there's any emergency.
3: Any troubles.
2: Any troubles.
3: Yep.
2: Obey the directions of the crew.
3: Yep.
2: Next stop Manly.
3: Yeah, okay.
0: And with some basic instruction.
1: You can hear you there saying, oh, it's a lot of information.
0: With some
1: safety.
0: Basic instruction.
4: Welcome aboard, ladies and gentlemen. Have a nice cruise over to Manly today. You'll find your life jackets sitting under your seats. If you have any need of assistance, please consult our friendly crew. As you can see, as we go past Garth Island and Fort Davison on the left, Michael will certainly welcome you aboard the boat today. And have a great trip.
5: Next stop, Manly.
0: Next stop, Manly. You really hogged that, didn't you?
1: I was given the world's shortest amount of words to say.
0: Right. Listen to it.
5: Next stop, Manly.
0: What a hog. The tribal drum is beating.
1: Show off anyone.
6: PA of shame.
0: Caitlin has joined us.
1: Hello, Caitlin. Were you the recipient of the PA?
7: Kind of. I was at the airport with a rather large group heading to Vanuatu. We checked in, dropped off our bags, were having a look at the shops when my mum and my, at the time, boyfriend got called over the PA to come back to the check-in area. So all of us together, we headed back to check what was wrong, and we were going over on a scuba diving trip. So they wanted to check one of the bags had a tank in it. They just wanted to double-check that it was empty and wasn't going to explode in the midair.
0: Mm.
7: Yep, no problem.
0: Fair enough.
7: Empty tank. But I said, that was in my bag. Why didn't you call my name? And she just kind of gave me this look. And I said, you didn't want to say my name over the PA, did you? She went, no, not really. At the time, my maiden name was a 15-letter Greek.
1: Wow. So, what was it, Caitlin? What was your name?
7: Anagnostopoulos.
0: Oh, Anagnostopoulos.
1: And she looked at that and said she wasn't going to attempt it on the loud halo.
7: Wasn't
1: going to
7: try it.
0: Let me just
7: So
0: try.
7: my
6: Caitlin Anagnostopoulos.
1: Did he get it? Was it close?
7: It was great. Good job, Josie.
0: Thank you, Caitlin. Thank you. Well, I've had experience with this many years ago. I remember being
1: a
0: ground announcer in Wollongong for the soccer side there, the Wollongong Wolves. And the names were very long, the surnames.
1: Yeah.
0: And I'd be there, I was only about 24 or 5, and one day the guy that ran it was a bit of a grump, and he said, tell those kids to get off the scoreboard. And I said, okay, and with the younger members, the Wolves fans, if they wouldn't mind getting off the and he grabs the microphone off my hair, out of my hands, goes, get off the scoreboard, you bloody kids! And that was it.
1: Whereas now you'd be that person.
0: That's how I broadcast.
1: Yeah, that's quite right. Thank you, Caitlin.
0: Thank you. Andrew has joined us.
1: Hello, Andrew. Tell us about the loud hailer.
8: So back when I was 18, quite a fair few years ago now, we're at the Reesby Workers Club, and it was a Friday night. I'm there with a few mates, and I thought, how can we liven up this bloody joint a bit? So I'm like the other caller. I'm a butcher by trade as well, and I went up to the bloke that had a very, very nice name that would announce the numbers of people, and I said, can you please page Phil McGroin?
1: Oh.
8: And he on the loudspeaker, excuse me, members of guests, can you please paging Phil McGroin? And we all were in stitches.
1: I'm glad you stopped there.
0: Because when you keep doing it.
1: Yeah.
0: Do you remember, hey, would you blow me?
1: Yeah, that's right. Apparently there was a competition amongst for NASA. They said, would you like your name to go onto a spaceship? I think they're heading to Mars. They're sending a craft up. And some students got together and was, hey, would you blow me? And that was sent up into space.
0: Andrew, thank you. And thank you for all your calls. Anything else you want to add to that, Manly, Amanda, with your Manly call?
5: Next stop, Manly.
0: What a hog.
1: Sorry, everyone, for saying three words.
0: Coming up, Instagram is on its way, and we just had to do a thing for our sales team.
1: Yes,
0: here.
1: We thought, well, we'll liven it up. We'll see how much people know about us and what they can guess about our history. We asked a series of questions. No one got anything, so we thought we'd try the questions on you guys.
0: Just to test to see if we're not dead.
1: Yeah.
0: It's Jonesy and Amanda driving you home for Jam Nation.
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16: Hey there, I'm Brooke Seychelle. The Home Affairs Minister has given us a forward sizzle to his long-awaited migration policy announcement when he fronts the National Press Club tomorrow. Under the crackdown, international students are expected to be barred from bringing family members to Australia. It comes after Tony Burke told Parliament today Australia needs to bring net overseas migration down. AI giant Anthropic has signed a deal to back Queensland's biggest data centre. The Western Downs Digital Park will come at a cost of $32 billion and is set to open in 2027. Meantime, the Gold Coast mayor admits his behaviour was out of line after swearing at a journalist during a heated press conference. Tom Tate told the journo where to go after being grilled about a trip to the US president's Mar-a-Lago estate. He's apologised.
17: My attitude was a bit of frustration, but when you wear the mayoralty role, you've got to rise above that. And for that, I didn't do my job.
16: To the Northern Territory, where an emergency fire warning has been issued for Blackmore south of Darwin, Bushfires NT is urging residents to leave the area immediately. Overseas, 3 people have been killed and 1 person hospitalised after a news helicopter crashed between 2 buildings while reporting on a separate fatal bus crash in Los Angeles. And there's some doubt over the future of Ed Sheeran's upcoming US shows. The remaining openers have pulled out in support of Macklemore, who was dropped for his pro-Palestinian comments. Sheeran's touring band have also pulled out from the tour.
9: 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Your next meal at the Big River Tavern could lead to a Mitsubishi Outlander.
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16: Two NRLW greats are set to hang up the boots. Roosters veterans Corbin Baxter and Millie Elliott are set to retire at the end of the season. The representative stars both boast premiership success at club, state and international level. And in cricket, retired test opener Usman Khawaja will be back in Heat colours, signing on with Brisbane for the upcoming Big Bash season. Kiwi international Mark Chapman is joining the Adelaide Strikers on a one-year deal. BBL 16 launches on December 12. That's the latest in news and sport.
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18: Mostly clear tonight, then Thursday, sunny. And for the next few days, top of 19. On Friday, sunny and a top of 26. Then Saturday, sunny and 29 around the Riverland and Mallee. Tonight, we're going down to 1. And right now at the Davilly's Air Conditioning Weather Station, it's 15.
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21: 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Hello, Wiggles.
22: 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Yeah, personal friend.
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25: 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That's what the J stands for.
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30: It's showtime.
0: I just think the Pullman 5 sounds a bit too dynamic. In this world.
1: Yeah, the Swans players and all sorts.
0: We don't need any further commentary. Well, yeah, what about the Pullman?
1: Oh, sorry, Brendan.
0: No, okay, I'm not telling you to stop talking. I'm just saying the word the Pullman 5 in 100 years' time.
1: Well, Jackson 5.
0: So the Jackson 5, you know.
1: The Pullman Hotel's going, we weren't anything to do with it.
0: And nothing went bad in the Jacksons, did it? Anyway, we're just grist for the mill, aren't
1: we? Yeah, we did something with our sales teams from around the country. Client experience people. I think that's what we call them these days. And we played a game of heads or tails, which is when you had to put your hands either on your head or on your bottom to answer the question of was it Jonesy or was it me. We went through the litany of
0: like the Pullman 5.
1: We went through a list of stupid things that you and I have done.
0: Mm-hmm.
1: So we thought we might try it on you guys to see what you think. What if we decide to call it, Ryan? You're going to be a quiz master.
31: Oh, yeah. Who did that?
1: Who did that?
0: Okay. Well, we'll have that for you also.
1: We'll have Who Did That.
0: Who
1: If you'd
0: did
1: like
0: that?
1: To play, give us a call.
0: Also, Instagram is coming up as well, jonesydemander.com.au. It's Jonesy Demander driving you home for Jam Nation.

0: Hello there, it's Jonesy and Amanda driving you home this Wednesday afternoon. 2026 was a year of big change for the Jonesy and Amanda radio program. We dominated breakfast radio for many, many years. And then in 2026, we moved to the fruited plains of drive time radio.
1: We are full dominators.
0: And what we're doing now, we're going national with our radio show, which I enjoy very much. And we've been accepted by a lot of people, which I enjoy even more, because I like food, so that's a good thing. And we've got a lot of staff, a lot of people that work within our network, the Australian Radio Network.
1: And so this morning there was an event where many of the salespeople got together and we went up on stage to say,
0: yep,
1: hello, here's who we are, blah, blah, blah. And we asked a series of questions about small, perverse things about us to see how much people knew. And not necessarily some of the things have happened on the show. Some of the things are just, whose character do you think this is?
0: For example, whose hero passed wind on them?
1: Ryan, you can answer that. Whose hero passed wind on them, Jonesy or me?
2: I'm going to imagine that's you, Amanda.
1: It was. Barry Manilow farted on me. Not on me. Or next to me.
0: What's it? Oh.
1: I had to pay extra for that. It's like an OnlyFans situation. We'd ask you guys to play along. Ryan's going to be quizmaster.
0: He's going to be our quizmaster. Have you got a title for this, mate?
2: Yes. Welcome everyone to Who Did That?
1: Who Did That? There's a prize.
0: Oh, we got a prize.
1: We've got a series of questions.
0: And you're like the game show girl.
1: I am. And Ryan's the host, so you're the guy who would look uncomfortable in a swimming costume on a cold set advertising a holiday.
0: Standing in front of the white goods.
1: But what we've got, though, we do have a prize. Right. Here's how it's going to work. You stay on for as long as you can.
0: It's like the fast five.
1: Yeah, you keep going until you get it wrong.
0: So the last person.
1: And then you go off, and then the last person standing is the winner, and they will get a $500 Fun Lab voucher.
0: Woo!
1: Holy moly, golf club, etc.
0: Over to you, host Ryan.
2: Okay, yes, we've got Jeff.
1: Hi, Jeff.
3: Hi, Jonesy. Hi, Amanda.
0: Jeff in Wonthaggi. Hello. How are you?
1: Hello. Well, Jeff, you have to. Over to you, Ryan. You ask the question.
2: All right, here we go. Jeff. Who beat an air fryer to death on the show?
1: Was it Jonesy or was it Amanda?
3: That sounds like Jonesy.
0: No.
2: Well.
1: No. Sorry, Jeff.
2: Incorrect.
0: But there can only be one other answer. Sarah
1: can get it right. Over to you, Ryan.
2: Okay. Who beat an air fryer to death on the show, Jonesy or Amanda?
4: Jonesy.
0: You know, I just feel
2: no.
1: I don't think they can hear the previous call.
0: Billy.
1: Or else if they can
0: is in Manly.
1: Really scary. Hello, Billy.
2: Billy, please. All right. Who beat an air fryer? Yeah, good mate. Who beat an air fryer to death on the show? Jonesy or Amanda?
5: Jonesy.
2: Oh, okay. Right. What's happened?
0: I'm starting to feel.
2: Hang on, Katrina's going to get this.
1: Katrina.
2: Please.
4: Ask it's Amanda. Question.
1: Yes, it was.
0: It was Amanda.
2: Correct.
1: Here it is.
2: All right.
6: 30.
0: That's Amanda.
1: That's me bashing an air fryer to death. Okay, Katrina, here's question two. Over to you, Ryan.
2: Okay, question two. Who has a clothing deal, Jonesy or Amanda?
4: You pick, Caitlin.
5: Jonesy.
2: I'm going to need an answer. Hello?
1: Hello?
4: Amanda?
2: No!
0: Are you okay with this? You seem to be having trouble, Ryan, reaching over, pressing buttons and...
2: It's not me.
1: Hello, so where are we? Is it Dylan?
2: Great. Yes.
1: Dylan.
0: Dylan, he's getting a bit sick.
1: Ryan, ask the
0: Dylan
1: question.
0: In Malvern.
2: Okay, hello? Dylan, who has a clothing deal, Jonesy or Amanda?
5: Amanda.
1: Yeah, no. Oh, no.
2: No.
1: Well, we've got about 12 questions. We're never going to get through them at this rate.
0: Robin in Penshurst.
1: Hi, Robin.
7: Hi,
1: Ryan, ask the question.
2: Okay. Who has a clothing deal, Jonesy or Amanda?
7: That's Jonesy.
0: Yes.
1: Why don't you mention your beautiful clothing
0: English Laundry
1: sponsors?
0: Who, exciting news, changing to rock and roll religion. A new range is coming out.
1: All right, Robin, you're up to question number three.
0: Okay,
2: all right.
0: Well, should we take a break and come back?
1: Let's do question number three.
0: But what if she goes all the way? We should...
1: I don't think anyone's going to go all the way.
2: All right, we're doing this?
1: Yep.
0: Okay, sorry.
2: Who got further on Dancing with the Stars, Jonesy or Amanda?
7: Jonesy.
1: Yes.
2: Yes. Yeah,
0: who would have thought that? Remember that?
1: Correct.
0: Remember what Helen said about my dancing? She loved it.
1: Didn't she?
5: You had a minute and a half of music, and in that time there's over 200 beats, and I don't think you hit one of them, darling.
0: Tony Barber swore at me.
1: Next question.
2: Oh, we're going next question?
0: Oh, we're going next question.
1: Okay. Okay, no idea. Yeah. Look, this is
0: Robin,
1: a shemozzle.
0: Robin's in here.
1: Okay, go.
2: Okay, next question. Who went viral for offending Keith Urban? Is that Jonesy or Amanda? Robin.
7: I think that was Amanda.
1: Yep. Yes,
0: yeah.
1: It was.
0: It was Amanda.
1: I was asking him about his relationship with Nicole. Who knew that they were in trouble?
0: Just to clench your buttocks for a minute, Robin. Have a listen to this.
5: I just often think that if you weren't at that event, maybe you don't have the same friendship group. It may never have happened.
6: Never know.
5: You but never know.
0: It's fate. It's the universe.
6: Anyway,
5: you'd
6: moving
5: like
6: on.
5: To think so. You'd like to think so.
1: Anyway, moving on, and he did.
0: You know what, Robin? Have you got anything else to do?
7: No, I'm all yours this afternoon.
0: Okay, well, look at this. What about finishing this quiz? So stick around. If you want to take on Robin, we'll finish up the remainder of the questions. Will we do that?
1: It's Tyson, but we're pushing through.
0: It's Jonesy and Amanda driving you home for Jam Nation.

0: Hello there. It's Jonesy the Amanda driving you home. I'm DJ Ryan.
1: Oh, should I do this?
0: Yeah.
1: Gold, it's Jonesy the Amanda and Ryan driving you home.
2: Oh, he's put his own name
0: in it. What are you doing this voice for?
1: Well, that's what you sound like. Brendan Jones.
0: What do I don't sound
1: like? I like Motorbike City, sweetie. Yeah, yeah.
2: Actually, you sound good.
1: Thank you.
0: Okay. Right now, this has been the worst thing I've ever done on radio.
2: No, it's not.
0: This has been the worst thing I've ever done on
2: radio.
0: What
2: are we calling it, Ryan?
1: Oh, yeah. Who did that?
2: These are questions about Jonesy.
0: And we were just talking, because this was a getting to know you, because since we've become a national show, there's a lot of staff that aren't aware of our radio show. So there was a bit of a Q&A this morning, and what's happened, they didn't know much. And what I'm scared about is that people that are listening don't know much
2: either. But it's not necessarily things that have happened on air. It's just stupid things we've done.
0: We last left Robin of Penshurst hanging on.
2: Are you still there, Robin? Over.
3: Yes. I'm still here,
0: hi. And we've got high stakes as well, a great prize.
2: That's right, $500 Fun Lab voucher. So, Ryan, over to you to ask Robin the next question.
1: Okay, Robin, here we go. Who spat on Colin Fastenage? Was that Jonesy or Amanda?
3: That was Jonesy.
2: Yes, it sounded a bit like this. Here's cheers, everyone.
0: Okay.
2: Go.
0: What a beautiful day. Yeah.
2: All right, Robin, you're doing very well. You're holding on. Ryan, over to you.
1: Okay, next question. Who got bitten by a bird while giving it a bird bath on air? Robin.
3: That was Amanda.
2: Ooh, yes, it was.
0: Yeah, you know this.
2: Sounded a little bit. Remember, we'll just set up the story first of all. Blaze was a 19-year-old lorikeet.
0: Craig was going away to
2: visit
0: his mum.
2: Craig was going on holidays, and
0: and he had no one else to mind his bird.
2: To look after Blaze, his much-loved bird. And he said it likes having a bath. So I put my hand in the cage, grabbed it to give it a bath, and it did not like having a bath. That's how that went.
0: Are we at the last question?
2: No, there's more to come.
0: Oh, okay.
1: No, this is the last question.
0: Oh, it's the last question,
1: yeah,
0: Robin.
1: This is it.
0: Here we go.
1: All right, Robin. Who threw up and farted in a two-person submersible? Was that Jonesy or Amanda?
3: Oh, God. I'm going to go Amanda.
2: Well, thank
1: actually
2: you, Robin.
1: Don't know.
2: And yes, it was. That was for my Beyond 2000 audition.
0: It was your audition for Beyond 2000.
2: Imagine what the person did who didn't get the job.
0: And you got the gig. Congratulations, Robin. Oh, Brian, tell me about the prize.
1: Oh, yeah, congratulations, Robin. It's all you. It's a $500 voucher to Fun Lab with Holy Moly Golf Club, the wild side of mini golf.
2: Well done, Robin.
3: That's wonderful. Thanks, guys.
1: No worries. All good.
2: Well, that was like having my fingernails pulled out.
0: We've got an actual competition with Cash Money coming up next.
2: If you want to play Instagram.
0: It's Jonesy and Amanda driving you home for Jam Nation.
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0: Hello there. It's Jonesy and Amanda driving you home this Wednesday afternoon.
1: Money.
2: Extra cash.
1: Any money. Jonesy and Amanda's.
0: 10 questions, 60 seconds on the clock. You could pass if you don't know an answer. We'll come back to that question if time permits. You get all the questions right, you win $1,000.
3: And you can leave, as we say, with $1,000, or you can hang around, answer a bonus question for $2,000, but it's double or nothing.
0: John, last week, he did it. He put it all on the table.
3: On Friday.
0: $2,000.
3: Yep.
0: Ian's in Eleanora Heights.
3: Hello, Ian.
4: Hello. Oh, wow, I'm on. Oh, how cool is this?
3: You are on, Hello? Ian. You feeling fruity?
4: Wow.
3: Feeling ready?
4: Oh, a little. Yeah, ready as I'll ever be.
3: All right. Yeah. Well, let's see what we can do. 10 questions, 60 seconds. If you're not sure, say pass, all right? We might have time to come back.
4: Okay.
3: Ian, good luck, because here we go. Here comes question number one. What colour does red and white make?
4: Pass.
3: Question two. How many days are in the month of September?
4: 30.
3: Question three. Mount Franklin is a brand of what beverage?
4: Mineral water.
3: Question four. What sign of the zodiac is represented by a bull?
4: Taurus.
3: Question five. How many strings does a violin have?
4: Pass.
3: Question six. Traditionally, which pastry is used in baklava?
4: Pass.
3: Question seven. What was the name of the family dog in the Brady Bunch?
4: Pass.
3: Question eight. A singing voice with the highest pitch is called what?
4: Oh, pass.
3: Question nine. In what year did Princess Diana die?

0: violin have?
1: A four.
0: What pastry is used in baklava?
1: Oh, you were on the run home. I was. Oh, gee, they were tough ones.
0: Yeah, it was phyllo pastry.
1: Phyllo, oh, wow. No.
0: And the Brady Bunch dog was tiger.
1: Oh, no.
0: If you'd had longer, could you have guessed the highest singing pitch, the highest voice?
1: Oh, probably not.
0: No, soprano.
1: My son would have known that. And well, never mind.
0: That's all right. I have to mark it. You've got to do the homework here. But no one likes this bit. Princess Diana died in 1997, and Denise Richards was married to Charlie Sheen.
1: Okay. That I might have known. Princess Diana was in The Cured Bunnings. I should have remembered that.
2: The Cured Bunnings.
0: That sausage tasted terrible that day. Ian. Washed with your own tears.
2: Congratulations. That's the most passes we've had in Instagram
0: But also,
2: for some
0: you
2: time.
0: Played it correctly.
2: You did the right thing.
0: You came back and you started to go bang, Ian. Bang, bang. When you're forced to make a decision, sometimes it works.
2: Thank you for being part of Instagram,
0: Thank
2: Ian.
0: Thank you, Ian.
2: Good on you. If you like Ian, would like to play, jonesydemander.com.au. Are you a smart glasses perv?
0: No. Who would put their hand up and say, yes, I am? I'm a perv with my smart glasses at the pool. Who's going to say yes?
2: Yeah, perv's got all sorts of connotations.
0: Yeah, perv. That's the, by nature of the word pervert.
2: In the old day.
0: Perv is short for pervert. You know that, don't
2: actually,
0: you?
2: Is it?
0: Are you joking?
2: Is
0: Did
2: it?
0: You not know that
2: No,
0: perv
2: I, I was this years old. I didn't realise that. Oh, you know when they go, let's have a perv at that. I never thought it's...
0: It's short for pervert.
2: Yeah, well, now you say it.
0: So when you say smart glasses, perv, I'll say no.
2: Okay. Well, anyway.
0: Anyway.
2: I have a story that might be right up your alley. That's coming up next. It's Jonesy and Amanda driving you home for Jam Nation.
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1: Another red light. Oh, perfect. More time for our nonsense.
2: Jonesy and Amanda.

0: Hello there. It's Jonesy and Amanda across Australia driving you home. Do you like local news?
1: Yes, I do. I prefer this question to the last one you asked me, which is, are you, what did you say? Are you a smart glasses perv? Was the last question.
0: Yeah, well, yeah, look, I'll just say that. I never realised, maybe I've just heard the word perv.
1: We've had this big discussion. You weren't aware that the word perv was short for pervert.
0: No, I never put the two together.
1: You've always told people that you're the lunatic.
0: Your Honour.
1: I've heard you say to many people that you're the Luna Park.
0: I remember
1: perv,
0: once saying,
1: like, you're up on charges.
0: We had a lady that had written a book about all the Luna Parks in Australia. Oh. A fascinating, fascinating story.
1: And Helen Pitt's her name.
0: And I said, I'm a big Luna Park perv, meaning I like it.
1: Yeah, well, the sentence says something else.
0: Yeah, well, it does. Yeah, now that this is
1: now you mention it, how old are you?
0: 57.
1: Right, you never knew.
0: No, 58. I'm 58. Anyway. This might be true or not, this news, but I don't care as long as I have an intro for local news.
1: Okay, let's do it.
0: And there's always an intro for every one of these. Ryan.
2: Yeah.
0: This is local news Gold Coast. Do we have one of those?
2: Yes, we do. Okay.
0: Local news happening now on the Gold Coast.
1: You're not a
0: locally
1: meter-made perv, are you?
0: No.
1: A meter-made perv.
0: But speaking of, a man has been banned from a surfer's paradise brothel after allegedly recording his visit and accidentally starting a video call with the family WhatsApp group. He was wearing smart glasses.
1: So what did he do? He visited a brothel.
0: Yep.
1: With his glasses on.
0: Yeah.
1: Was recording the situation.
0: So he reportedly believed the glasses were only recording locally until several relatives began joining the call. His mother left the group while his brother sent an emoji, leaving the family unsure whether he meant high five or thoughts and prayers. Because what's that one? That's
1: prayer, isn't it?
0: Or is it a high five?
1: No, I think that's prayer hands.
0: Prayer hands. So
1: I think.
0: Yeah. So he's been banned from this particular establishment. And family.
1: Would that be a warning to you?
0: I don't feel so bad now.
3: Oh. Righto, you two. That's enough.
0: Well.
1: Coming up on our show tomorrow, the McLean brothers. Do you remember these Scottish three brothers who 15,000 kilometres they rode from Peru to Perth?
0: Yep.
1: To raise money, to raise awareness. But their journey, an incredible tale for three brothers to share, has been turned into a book, and they're going to be joining us.
0: Instagram makes its return as well. JonesyAndAmanda.com.au if you'd like to play along or listen back to this show.
1: Why would you? It was
0: not
1: mad.
0: Not today.
1: Today was mad.
0: Good day to you.
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9: Mostly clear tonight, then Thursday, sunny, and for the next few days, top of 19. On Friday, sunny and a top of 26, then Saturday, sunny and 29 around the Riverland and Mallee. Tonight we're going down to 1, and right now at the DeVillies Air Conditioning Weather Station, it's 12.
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0: Wednesday. 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Christian, believe it or not.
1: Believe it or not.
0: When I was about five, we used to drive to my grandmother's house a few burbs away. As the lights near her street, I'd always spot kids playing on a seesaw out the front of a house and think, how lucky are they? I wish that was me.
2: Oh.
0: Years later, I was telling my husband and his sisters about this house I used to see with this seesaw and how jealous I felt as a kid. They looked at me and said, wait, that was our house.
2: Oh.
0: Turns out the kids I used to watch was my husband and his siblings.
2: Oh, wow.
0: The seesaw was built by my now father-in-law.
2: Oh.
0: So there I was at 5 years of age, unknowingly watching my future husband play.
3: Oh. Wow.
4: And did she ever get that ride on the seesaw that she coveted?
0: Excuse me, she married that ride. That's a lovely one there from Diane.
1: Believe it or not.
0: Also, seesaws, don't see them a lot these days.
4: No, they dropped off.
2: Yeah.
0: Kids are, that's sad.
4: Yeah, yeah.
0: They're on the grams.
4: They're TikToking.
0: They're not seesawing. It's so sad. Bring back. We should have seesaw week next week. Let's buy some seesaws. They must be dirt cheap right now. Zero demand. And give one away to a family. Let's bring it back.
4: Okay. Seesaw.
0: It's seesaw week on the show. Christian, on my drive to work yesterday morning, I saw three different dog owners walking beagles, normal.
4: Mm-hmm.
0: But each of these beagles was a leg down, just hopping along on three legs. This was across three different suburbs. It's very random. When I got to work, I had to Google, is it common for beagles to lose a leg?
2: Oh.
0: It is not, by the way.
1: Believe it or not.
0: Three-legged beagles. Yesterday morning, what are the three-legged triumvirate odds? That is incredible. The number of the Trinity, what are the odds?
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0: Let's get a Lina now. Hey, Lina, great name. Okay, so welcome to the show. And what's your story of coincidence for us?
1: Well, whilst you were talking about the three-legged dog, we just saw a three-legged dog walking with their owner.
0: You are kidding. You've got to be kidding me.
2: Wow.
0: Patsy, you need to get investigating all the news.
3: Right?
0: What's
3: an epidemic.
0: It's a happening now. Well, thank you so much for... was it a beagle or a different type of dog?
1: I was a different type of dog.
0: All right.
2: Still
0: gotcha.
2: Good.
0: Yeah, still good. Lila, thank you very much for this live report. Believe it or not. Penny, so what are the penny odds?
4: Okay, so my daughter met a man online. It's COVID. We then eventually organised to meet the in-laws. Turns out that the stepfather of the young gentleman had actually been at my wedding and had held my daughter as a baby.
3: Oh.
0: Wow. Whoa. I thought you were going to say he's three-legged. And I was going to go, what the? He's stealing beagle legs and pass them off of his home? Who is this sicko? Why would you do that, sir? Believe it or not. But no, that wasn't the story I was getting there.
2: Still a good story.
0: It's still a good story, but it's still good. Wow, wee Penny. What are the odds? Is she still with this guy?
4: He is. They are happily married.
0: Oh,
4: and
0: great.
4: Tony and I share a beer every few weeks when we all get together.
0: Oh, lovely. Aww. Just a one beer? You've got like four straws, two families, one beer.
4: That's it.
0: You got it. All right, Penn, thank you very much. Let's go to... Thank you. Tanya.
5: Believe it or not.
0: Believe it.
6: So I organised a show for friends down in Melbourne, three friends. They didn't really know each other, and we're on the train down, and... one of them started talking about this pub in Melbourne that they used to go to. They loved it. And the other one said, oh, we used to go to that pub all the time. We love it too. First friend says, oh, we used to live in the court behind it. And my other friend said, oh, I lived in that court. And first friend said, oh, we lived in the units down the end, number 8, whatever court. And the second friend said, I lived in those units. And then the first friend said, oh, we lived in the back unit, number 8 or whatever. And my second friend said, I lived in that unit too.
0: Oh, oh my God.
2: All in the same unit.
0: Right. What are the unit odds?
6: We were like, what
0: is unit going on here?
2: What the hell?
6: Not only did they both live in the same suburb, they both lived in the same court, the same units, but they'd lived in the same unit. And then they were talking about the unit. Oh, you walk in, blah, blah, blah.
0: You know, the you toilet to the left, you're like utility cupboard, but that door used to rattle and, get me.
6: So apparently the second friend had moved in after the first friend moved out.
0: Oh, yeah. Otherwise, it's awkward if you're moving in and there's someone still living in that unit, you know. You can get a bit, what are you doing here? I haven't moved out yet. Oh, okay.
6: Yeah. And, like, we were all from Echuca, so we didn't even know they'd lived in Melbourne.
0: No, no, you don't have units in Echuca, you know, so it's a brave new world, isn't it? A whole new world. They have units here in the Big Smoke. Tanya, lovely story. Thank you very much.
6: No worries.
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0: Christian O'Connell's show. Patsy, what happened to you yesterday then with Uber Eats while you were snoozing?
1: Oh, well, this is, while the cat's away, the mice will play. I conked out last night. I was a bit exhausted, but I thought, you know what? Everyone's home. Chris has got...
0: Has he been drinking? One of those, you know.
1: Chris has got everything
0: in
1: hand.
0: Oh, Mum's had a bit too much of a medicine.
1: No, it wasn't like that at all. So I set my alarm. Anyway, Chris had sneakily turned it off to let me sleep, which was very sweet.
0: Let you sleep or do not resuscitate.
1: Probably. Knock her out. I can't be bothered talking to her for a few hours.
0: So what, he snuck in and turned off the alarm?
1: Yes.
0: Amazing skills. Wow. As a cat burglar. I didn't quite see him being that subtle.
2: And you think that's sweet?
0: Yeah.
1: Well, yeah.
0: Oh,
1: isn't
0: no,
1: it? Is it not? Am I misreading that?
0: No. He knew what he was doing. Did he then order Uber Eats for himself?
1: No. So then I've woken up and I've looked at my screen to check what time it was. It was like 8:18 or something.
0: Oh,
1: and
0: God.
1: Then on my screen, thank you for your Uber Eats order. And I thought, oh, what have they gone? You know what? I slaved away all of yesterday to make this delicious lasagna. I did a beautiful little Greek salad that was in the fridge. I said, listen,
0: God,
1: dinner's
0: there. That does actually sound really nice. Lovely.
1: Yes. And then I thought, why? What's happened with the lasagna? So I got up and they're like, oh, evening. I said, what's the go with dinner? I've done like a lasagna and they've ordered this big curry cook up. Local curry house.
0: Shh, don't wake your mum. I'm telling you
1: the
0: live, okay?
1: And Audrey goes,
0: I bet he met the Uber Eats guy out in the driveway. Like, don't stop the car, I think, because it'll start it again. Just keep going. Just keep
1: going.
0: Roll around, throw it out the window. I'll catch it. Go deep. Go deep. Audrey's creeping. Take your shoes off.
1: And Audrey
0: we wait. Mama Bear should come out like a bear at hibernation. We're ordering about that manky old dry lasagna.
1: Well, I said, oh, yeah, we didn't much care for the lasagna that you'd made. And I said, do you mean to say I slaved away for 2 hours and you ordered Uber Eats? That's highly offensive. So they just left it in the oven, hadn't even, like, put Gladrap on it or anything.
0: I'm with Chris on this, Wayne. I mean, fair enough.
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0: Sean O'Connell Show. Time Waster today is your middle-aged songs. I got a DM the other week from one of our listeners who said, I think you've done teenager songs, which I don't think we have done in all Time Waster. And I think we've done teenage movies.
1: Mm.
0: But anyway, so why haven't you done middle-aged songs? I'm doing it right now, Ian.
2: That's so good.
3: Ian!
0: Jimi Hendrix not getting any younger.
1: No.
2: Well.
0: All right, let's go with the bit, okay? Not Hey Joe, yeah. Not his age. Grey Joe.
1: Yeah, okay, Silver.
0: Salt and pepper.
1: Yeah, getting a bit of salt and pepper in the hair.
0: No. Let's talk about specs.
1: Very good. Gold.
0: Napper's Delight, not Rapper's Delight. Yeah. Napper's Delight.
1: Silver plus.
0: Got to get my old Nana napping every day. Oh, Grumpy Chrissy. Tell you what, that's a beautiful song by the Commodores. Oh. Easy Like Sunday Morning. But yeah. Lionel isn't getting any younger, is he, no. Lionel Richie? No. Spinally Easy Like Sunday Morning. Treat your neck right, Linnell.
1: Gold.
0: Rhea, what have you got? Middle-aged songs.
1: Chris Isaak's hair's getting a bit thin.
0: Yeah?
1: Baby did a bald thing.
0: Oh, wow.
2: He's gone quiet, hasn't he? Haven't heard from him for ages.
1: No, I think he's had his moment.
0: No, he hasn't. He can't to miss someone
1: he's
0: like that.
1: He's not dropping off.
0: No, he is.
1: Hot new singles.
0: Oh, he is. Hot new collaboration with Cardi B.
2: Good hair, though. Good hair.
0: Yeah, good hair. Good hair on man there. Gold plus.
1: Susie Q's getting on a bit.
0: Yeah.
1: She's Saggy Q.
0: That's just rude.
2: That's not
0: No,
2: nice.
0: That is what a 30-year-old has to pop at
2: terrible.
0: Someone like that.
1: There's
0: show
1: nothing...
0: some respect. I'm calling your dad, Dr. Lee, about you after the show today.
1: There's nothing wrong with
0: there's
1: age
0: still a pee plate on you, my friend.
2: She still rocks a leather suit.
0: She does,
2: so,
0: yeah. No, discount that. Bronze.
1: Sorry, Susie.
0: Rudeness.
1: Zach De La Rocca's love life's getting a bit stale.
0: Oh, yeah?
1: Yeah, he's swinging in the name of...
0: This ain't great, Rio. This is not great. You've had a good week, but this is you're in Stinkville right now.
1: And Nancy Sinatra, she needs some new boots.
0: Yeah?
1: These boots were made for hiking.
0: Oh, it's another bronze.
2: Wow.
1: Well, it's not my area of expertise, unlike you two. Wow. It's very much in the wheelhouse.
0: There you go. You can have a gold plus for that. All right, so middle-aged songs. You ready to mark?
1: Ready.
0: It's raining menopause. Hallelujah. Osteoporosis, some sugar on me.
1: Almost there, Silver.
0: Yeah, tough luck, Holly. Billy Ray Cyrus with achy, breaky everything.
1: Silver plus.
0: Tom Petty, mothballing. Instead
1: Silver.
0: Of free-falling, mothballing. My back hurts too much for the summer of 69. No idea what you mean there, Rick.
1: Bronze.
0: Rolling in the deep heat.
1: Gold.
0: A very wonky-tonk woman.
1: Silver plus.
0: Smells like Lynx Africa.
1: Silver.
0: Keep the pressure stockings down.
1: Oh, gold.
0: That's very good. Jules, baby got back pain from Steve.
1: Gold.
0: Wake me up before you pee-pee.
1: Gold plus.
0: That's really good, Sam. That's on the nose. Instead of Arthur's song, arthritis song.
1: Gold.
0: Eye the tiger balm.
1: Silver.
0: Get out of my dreams into my cardigan.
1: Silver plus.
0: Daniel, all of my friends are getting buried. Keep it light with an
1: bronze.
0: LCD reference. Who's the winner, Rio?
1: It is. Wake me up before you pee-pee.
0: We're back tomorrow. Take care.
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8: Mostly clear tonight, then Thursday, sunny, and for the next few days, top of 19. On Friday, sunny and a top of 26, then Saturday, sunny and 29 around the Riverland and Mallee. Tonight, we're going down to 1, and right now at the DeVillies Air Conditioning Weather Station, it's 12.
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1: Welcome to the 80s at 8. Shane Bryan with you. And coming up tonight, our special 80s artist spotlight is Big Country.

We'll chat with bass player Tony Butler tonight about the band's incredible career, their unique sound, and the legacy left by Stuart Adamson, the frontman of Big Country. That's coming up a little bit later on. Right now, though, this is a big song that uses no traditional lead guitars. Instead, the song relies very heavily on its intense percussion, its rhythmic chanting, and its harmonica. This is Big Pig. You're on the 80s at 8.

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0: 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Shane Bryan with you, and it's time for our 80s artist spotlight, Big Country.
1: They didn't just make hits, they defined a decade. If you had them on your mixtape or blasted them in the car, this one's for you. It's our 80s artist spotlight.
0: One of the most distinctive sounds of the 1980s belonged to Big Country. Formed in Scotland in the early 80s, the band blended rock with guitars that sounded remarkably like bagpipes, creating a sound all of their own. Their breakthrough came in 1983 with a song that became a worldwide hit and remains their signature tune. I caught up with the original Big Country bass player, Tony Butler, to chat about the band's incredible career, their unique sound, and their first album, that nearly didn't happen if it wasn't for Steve Lillywhite.
2: I remember playing at Croker Park in Dublin with probably one of the best lineups of the time that we were involved with. I mean, it was U2, Simple Minds, Big Country, The Alarm, Eurythmics.
0: Wow.
2: All in one afternoon.
0: Wow.
2: I mean, I think it's a pretty good ticket and probably one of the best gigs that we played as a support back in the days when we've supported U2 at Nottingham Theatre Royal. I mean, that was, you know, that was a ticket, that was that night. The significance of me mentioning that is because that lineup wouldn't have been as special if it was in London.
0: Yeah.
2: The fact it was in Dublin just made it huge, super huge. So, you know, we've been very lucky and we had been unlucky in other areas, but that's what happens in, you know, the music business.
3: Yeah. Do you think working with producer Steve Lillywhite right out of the gate was one of the best choices that you guys made? I mean, like, you know, he was responsible for shaping the sound of U2 and Peter Gabriel and Susie and the Banshees and Morrissey, you know?
2: Well, that nearly didn't happen.
3: Right, okay.
2: Because of strings being pulled together, because myself and Mark had worked with Chris Thomas on myself with the Pretenders and also, you know, a couple of Pete Townshend albums, but at that time, so I knew Chris Thomas quite well. And I don't think anybody looked at it close enough to think that there might be a clash of characters.
3: Yeah.
2: I mean, one of the things, what we didn't realise is that Chris Thomas would not have any affinity with Stuart or Bruce. They spoke a different language, far as he was concerned.
3: Yeah.
2: And when we were recording the album, there wasn't the great excitement that we all expected to be recording our first album. And we were at Air Studios in central London. We're right at the top of the tree, you know, when it comes to a band making its first album. And then all of a sudden it just went sour. But we had a very magnanimous head of A&R who he saw what was going on and he realized that it's not working out, but had the faith to continue and invest in moving on. And that's when Steve came on the scene.
0: If you'd like to hear the full interview, you can check it out on Long Way to the Top with Shane Bryan on the iHeart app. Now, here's the song that put Big Country on the map and introduced them to audiences all around the world. This is In a Big Country by Big Country on the 80s at 8.

superstars. 80s supergroups. 80s one-hit wonders. It's raining men. Hallelujah, it's raining men. This is the 80s at 8. The Riverland and Mallee's 5RM.

0: You're on the 80s at 8, Shane Bryan with you in Heaven, one of Bryan Adams' biggest songs that almost wasn't released as a single. It first appeared on the soundtrack to the 1983 film A Night in Heaven. It was included on Adams' album Reckless. When it was finally released as a single, it became his first number one hit in the US, remains one of the great power ballads of the 80s. Coming up after the break, a song that gave Debbie Harry and Blondie another chart-topping hit. Originally recorded by Jamaican group The Paragons in 1967, Blondie transformed it into a reggae-flavoured pop classic in the 80s, taking it to number one in both US and the UK in 1980. Blondie and The Tide Is High, that's next on the 80s at 8.
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3: 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Ready, Steady, Cook was still
2: on. Yeah, it was. Mate, Team Capskin got robbed, mate. I want a Royal Commission.
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0: You're on the 80s at 8, Shane Bryan with you, and what a way to introduce yourself to the world. Tell It to My Heart was Taylor Dane's debut single, and it started as a dance club favourite. It quickly crossed over into mainstream radio, turned the New York singer into an international superstar. The song cracked the top 10 in the US, UK and Australia, and it kicked off an impressive run of hits, including Prove Your Love, Don't Rush Me, and the US number one, Love Will Lead You Back. Her powerful vocals became one of the defining sounds of the late 80s pop, and more than 35 years later, Tell It to My Heart remains her signature song. Coming up after the break, a song that started life as a lesser-known Motown recording before becoming a massive hit in the 80s, Wherever I Lay My Hat, That's My Home. First recorded by Marvin Gaye, it was Paul Young's soulful interpretation that took it all the way to number one in the UK and launched his solo career into overdrive. Paul Young, Wherever I Lay My Hat, That's My Home, is next on the 80s at 8.
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1: You went to the office that night with JR's gun. It was you, Kristen, who shot JR.
0: This was playing on your radio. This is the 80s and 8. The Riverland and Mallee's 5RM.

0: It was the album that rebooted his career, a massive solo career following Sherbet. That's coming up tomorrow night on the 80s at 8. We'll catch you then. Thanks for keeping me company.
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7: Mostly clear tonight, then Thursday, sunny, and for the next few days, top of 19. On Friday, sunny and a top of 26. Then Saturday, sunny and 29 around the Riverland and Mallee. Tonight, we're going down to 1. And right now, at the Davilly's Air Conditioning Weather Station, it's 10.
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7: Mostly clear tonight, then Thursday, sunny, and for the next few days, top of 19. On Friday, sunny and a top of 26. Then Saturday, sunny and 29 around the Riverland and Mallee. Tonight, we're going down to 1. And right now, at the Davili's Air Conditioning Weather Station, it's 9.
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9: Mostly clear tonight, then Thursday, sunny, and for the next few days, top of 19. On Friday, sunny and a top of 26, then Saturday, sunny and 29 around the Riverland and Mallee. Tonight, we're going down to 1, and right now at the De Villiers Air Conditioning Weather Station, it's 8.
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0: 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The 67th annual Riverland Field Days are this week. 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
5: 5RM, Riverland and Mallee weather.
6: Sunny ahead of us today and sunny tomorrow as well. Friday's getting up to 26. Saturday, a sunny top of 29. Then Sunday, still sunny, 29 around the Riverland and Mallee. Today, we're getting up to 19. Right now, at the Davili's Air Conditioning Weather Station, it's 7.
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12: Christian O'Connell Show. Patsy, what happened to you yesterday then with Uber Eats while you were snoozing?
13: Oh, well, this is, while the cat's away, the mice will play. I conked out last night. I was a bit exhausted. I don't normally lay down late, but I did it like 5. And I set the
12: what
13: alarm
12: do you mean, what,
13: for an
12: for
13: hour.
12: A nap?
13: Yeah, I was just so tired.
12: It's beyond like 3:30. There's no point napping.
13: I know.
12: Bed.
13: I thought that, but I thought, you know what? Everyone's home. Chris has got...
12: Has he been drinking? One of those, you know.
13: Chris has got everything
12: in
13: hand.
12: Oh, Mum's had a bit too much of a medicine.
13: No, it wasn't like that at all. So I set my alarm. Anyway, Chris had sneakily turned it off to let me sleep, which was very sweet.
12: Let you sleep or do not resuscitate.
13: Probably. Knock her out. I can't be bothered talking to her for a few hours.
12: So what, he snuck in and turned off the alarm?
13: Yes.
12: Amazing skills. Wow. As a cat burglar, I didn't quite see him being that subtle.
7: And you think that's sweet?
12: Yeah.
13: Well, yeah.
7: Oh,
13: isn't no, it? Is it not? Am I misreading that?
12: No. He knew what he was doing. Did he then order Uber Eats for himself?
13: No. So then I've woken up and I've looked at my screen to check what time it was. It was like 8:18 or something.
12: Oh,
13: and then on my screen, thank you for your Uber Eats order. And I thought, oh, what have they got? You know what? I slaved away all of yesterday to make this delicious lasagna. I did a beautiful little Greek salad that was in the fridge. I said, listen, dinner's
12: there. That does actually sound really nice. Lovely.
13: Yes. And then I thought, why? What's happened with the lasagna? So I got up and they're like, oh, evening, I said, what's the go with dinner? I've done like lasagna and they've ordered this big curry cook-up. Local curry house.
12: Shh, don't wait, your mum. I'll tell you live, okay?
13: And Audrey goes,
12: I bet he met the Uber Eats guy out in the driveway. Like, don't stop the car if it's going to start it again. Just keep going. Roll around, throw it out the window. I'll catch it. Go deep. Go deep. Audrey's creeping. Take your shoes off.
13: And Audrey
12: we wait, Mama Bear should come out like a bear at hibernation. We're ordering about that manky old dry lasagna.
13: Well, they said, oh, yeah, we didn't much care for the lasagna that you'd made. And I said, do you mean to say I slaved away for 2 hours and you ordered Uber Eats? That's highly offensive. So they just left it in the oven, hadn't even, like, put glad wrap on it or anything.
12: I'm with Chris on this, Sween. I mean, fair enough.
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0: Rich and O'Connell show. My eldest daughter really got into pottery.
1: Nice.
0: So last term she started a, I guess an evening class. And every time I picked her up, she was so happy and like chilled out. I kept asking more and more, what's it like? What's it like? And then she eventually just said, do you actually want to come along? Is it? And I went, yeah, I think I do. I just worried I'd be terrible. She goes, you will. You'll really struggle. It's really very hard.
2: Vote and
0: of
2: confidence.
0: You rush through everything. It's about patience, being present. Ooh. I went, I don't know, maybe I'll just be the guy that drops you off and picks you up. Do you know what? Time's running out really quickly, so I still want to make sure that we're forming and having these bonding experiences because obviously now the weekends are different. She just wants to see her friends. She doesn't want to hang out with mum or dad, so I thought this is a great chance for us to hang out. So I said, actually, do you mind if I did come with you? I don't want it. It's your thing. I don't want to sort of, you know, feel like I'm mussing in on it. She says, that'd be great. We can chat on the way there and catch up on the way back. So it is the highlight of my week now. I'm telling you now, there's something which is both destroying for your soul and your ego, but also essential about learning something new when you're a bit older. Oh my God, it's actually humiliating because you're in a class of six people. They did last term. You've got some bozo white belt turning up. Last week was just 2 hours of pain. There's a bin where when you, whatever you're trying to make on the potter's wheel goes so badly, you just have to go and get up and everyone sees you doing it. It's a small little classroom and put it in this recycling bin. And everyone knows that it's so bad, you can't save it. Nine things went in that bin last week. And even the instructor's relentlessly positive and charming, he's great, Charlie, went, that's one of the highest bin rates I've ever seen in teaching in 7 years.
2: Congratulations.
0: Because your teenage daughter's like, Dad, you need to take this seriously. It's embarrassing. I said, I am trying, I promise you. This is me taking it seriously. It's really hard.
1: What were you trying to make?
0: Oh, no, he said, don't even make anything this week. After he realised the sort of level I was at, he goes, Christian, why don't you, you know when there's this, that kid is like, why don't you just practice moulding it into a ball?
2: Just do a blob.
0: Just make a ball. And just centering it is called. We just got it to get into the middle of the wheel. So that was last week. This week, he turns up. We turn up yesterday evening. He goes, all right, this week it's all about vases. And straight away, I'm like, vases?
2: You're not ready for vases.
0: I can't do anything. A vase? How are you going to make a vase? So he goes, all you do is this. And when someone's very good at something, they're effortless, aren't they? Mm. It's like three steps. And I'm like, oh, okay. I get back to my little wheel. And what was supposed to be a vase, Rio, how would you describe those very squat objects?
2: It's a very postmodern approach to the vase. It's very flat and weirdly textural. Like the outside you'd expect to be smooth and soft. And it's got deep grooves. Very odd
0: deep,
2: places.
0: Uneven grooves. Yes. Couple of fingerprints. One of them got mashed in so badly. And he went, I don't even know. How did you do that? It goes, I turned away. It was going really well. And then I've turned it into a flower. It's not a vase anymore. I've turned it into a petal.
2: I don't even know what that could possibly be used
0: as. A petal.
2: As. Yeah.
1: Doorstop.
2: Doorstop, paperweight.
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3: 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It's here. 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

0: It's the Christian O'Connell Show. Extra time waster. We're looking for your dog bands. 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It is World Dog Week. Latest data to dog owners shows that over 7 in 10 Aussies... Oh, it's going to be so emotional when I say that word, Aussies. I love you guys. Seven in 10 Aussies are willing to spend more on their dogs than themselves. No. Well, some of the team does, but they're not right in the heat. The research has found that dog owners spend over $1,000 a year on luxury items for their dogs.
1: Oh, wow.
0: Such as spa treatments, dog strollers, and gourmet food. Get a life! I love my dog, but come on.
2: You wouldn't get a little stroller for
0: it? No. I tell you what, I did buy over the weekend, though. I was in the bottle shop Saturday, and I saw that right at the till they had dog beer.
1: Oh, for goodness sake.
2: What does that mean?
0: Well, it's like bone broth.
1: Oh.
0: So I was getting some beer for myself. Like, why not? Get my dog one.
1: Oh.
0: Right, and the guy let me... I had my dog in the bottle shop, and I went, is that dog beer? He goes, yeah, it's supposed to be really nice. I got it, right? It's like bone broth or something. I did. The dog hated it. I finished the rest of it.
1: Oh.
0: Because I think bone broth is supposed to be very good for you.
2: Yeah, no. I've heard that. But I think maybe it's for dogs, though, like a special dog one.
0: What special, like dog bone broth?
2: I don't know.
0: He didn't want to be drinking the blood of his own people. Anyway, where are we? That's it. We're looking for your dog bands. Dog bands?
2: Mm.
0: You know what the dogs love listening to? Snoop Scooby Doo.
2: What? Mm. No, that's bronze. Mm. Sorry.
0: Canine Inch Nails.
2: Gold.
0: That's it. Now, honestly, that bone broth's done me in. Hound Garden.
2: Oh, good. Oh. Silver Plus. Yes.
0: Cold Nose Play. Dogs have got cold
2: very
0: nose.
2: Famously.
0: Very famously. King Charles of Leon. Come on, that's a goal.
2: Gaz is a goal.
0: That's bone broth powers. And Black Labbeth.
2: Oh, good. Yeah. Gold also.
0: Okay. Rio, what have you got then? Dog bands.
2: Dolly Parton's in the doghouse.
0: Yeah?
2: She's Collie Parton.
0: Bit obvious. Bronze.
2: Difficult one to land, but I'm going to try it.
0: Chihuahua.
2: Gold. Defetch mode.
0: Oh, that's very good. Gold plus.
2: And poodle of mud.
0: Terrible bronze.
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2: Ready.
1: Let's do it.
3: How much is that?
1: One of the best songs of our times. Dido, whoever sung this.
3: The one with the waggly
2: chair. This is a dusty old
1: trick. It is, isn't it? You know, Patsy brought her gramophone in for us and just plugged it in, you know? Better. All right, dog bands, Lincoln Dog Park.
2: Silver.
1: Well done, Davin. Hoodoo Poodles.
2: That's so funny, girl.
1: It is. It's pleasing to say as well.
2: Yeah, Hoodoo Poodles.
1: Hoodoo Poodles. Great name for dog groom business in Australia, right?
2: Yes.
1: The Hoodoo Poodles. Well done, Scotty. Jeff Barkley.
2: Gold.
1: Yeah, Eliza, well done. Schnauzerfinger.
2: Silver.
1: Janet, well done. Not Dido, Fido. Yeah, right, Dale.
2: Silver miners.
1: Oh, very good. Earth, Wind and Fire Hydrants.
2: Silver.
1: Shih Tzu 2. Shih Tzu 2.
2: Oh, yeah, I see what you're doing
1: yeah,
2: there.
1: Yeah,
2: Silver
1: yeah.
2: Plus.
1: Yeah, well done. Kennel G. Not Kenny G.
2: Gold,
1: Kennel G.
2: Gold.
1: Kennel G. Great Kennel name for dog. Stuart, well done. Not the butthole surfers, but the butthole sniffers.
2: Okay, bronze.
1: Yeah, hell no. that was from Justin. Bone Pugs and Harmony.
2: Good God.
1: Christy with a K, well done. English Pointer Sisters, well done, Glenn.
2: Silver.
1: Notorious P-U-G.
2: Silver Plus.
1: Andy, well done. The Police.
2: Gold.
1: Hall and Coates. Beautiful
2: Gold
1: coat.
2: Gold
1: yeah.
2: Plus.
1: Yeah.
2: Very good.
1: And Daryl Hall has got a lovely coat of hair. It is
2: yes,
1: gorgeous.
2: It's beautiful.
1: Yeah,
2: beautiful, it's, glossy.
1: What's the two levels, Tony? Shit's not. That is so good. Shit's not is so good.
2: I gotta do gold.
1: Yeah, that's Santa, well done. Ario Bum Dragon.
2: Come on, that's not.
1: No, it is. That's gold plus in my book. Glenn, I love it.
2: Gold.
1: Taylor Great Dane.
2: Silver.
1: Motley Shih Tzu.
2: Silver plus.
1: Pooh Bag Clan. Instead of the Wu-Tang Clan. The Pooh Bag Clan.
2: Gold.
1: From Greg. And Pedigree Chum 41. Oof, some 41 Ooh, reference.
2: Silver.
1: All right, who is the winner today?
2: It's got to be Hoodoo Poodles.
1: Yes,
2: Scotty.
1: Strong start from Scotty. Well done, best in show today.
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6: 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For a

0: heard this in a while. 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
8: Sunny ahead of us today and sunny tomorrow as well. Friday is getting up to 26. Saturday, a sunny top of 29. Then Sunday, still sunny, 29 around the Riverland and Mallee. Today, we're getting up to 19. Right now at the Davili's Air Conditioning Weather Station, it's 6.
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15: I helped out Colin Hay, the lead singer of Men at Work, change his car tyre.
16: My dad did his plumbing apprenticeship with John Farnham back in the 60s.
10: Christian O'Connell's weakest claim to fame.
12: Those were just last week's. No claim to fame is too weak for us. Melanie kicks us off. Christian, 10 years ago we got married on the beach at Fiji at our favourite resort, Plantation Island. A few years prior to that, when Castaway the movie had been filming, Tom was staying there. Tom Hanks left the raft and Wilson the volleyball as a gift to the hotel.
17: Oh, yes,
12: for looking after him.
17: I was conceived at Plantation Island, actually. Oh, I spent a lot of time there. I've seen that.
12: Is that right?
17: It's true, 100% true.
12: You were conceived at Plantation Island?
17: Yeah, it's a long story.
12: On the raft. Yes. Don't come a knocking if the rafts are rocking. This is amazing. Right next to where we got married for the wedding photos, I sat on the raft from the movie Castaway with Wilson as one of the guests. That is great, Mel. Thank you very much. All right, so as always, you give us a call. Tell us your weakest claim to fame. More of us have got a very shabby, shoddy, weak claim to fame than a really great one. We want to celebrate those every week. John's up first today. John.
18: G'day, Christian. How are you?
12: There we go. John, what is your weakest claim to fame?
18: Yeah, my mum used to catch the bus to school with Barry Crocker.
12: Oh, wow. I mean, what a school trip that must have been with a young Barry Crocker.
18: Yeah, he used to work at Myers in Geelong, apparently, and he used to look after her on the way to school and make sure she didn't get off at the wrong stop or something. Or
17: he did the Neighbours theme, is that right? Yeah. Is that Barry Crocker?
18: Yeah, the original Neighbours theme, Christian, which I know you'd be into.
12: Yeah, so. Yeah, he must have made a few quid from that. Yeah. I mean, huge theme tune. They used to make so much money from that. I love that. What a great one involving Barry. We've never had a Barry Crocker.
17: Never had a Barry Crocker.
12: And I hope we get more Barry Crockers from this moment onward. I hope you've opened up a portal now for more Barry Crocker stories. John, that's a great one. I'll send you a prize. Thanks, you're cool.
18: Thanks, man.
12: Okay, didn't know we were going to get that this morning, huh? Barry Crocker story. Who we got here? Chris.
19: Hey, Christian, how you going?
12: Yeah, I'm good. Welcome to the show, Christoph. And what's your weakest claim to fame, mate?
19: Well, I was in the early 80s, I was the Chevron, and it was a Sunday night. I was having a few drinks and at the bar with the girlfriend, and I turned to the left, and there was Meatloaf. He was at the bar, and he was just standing there, and I had to talk to him because I said, mate, it's the best album that came out of the 70s, and I know every word to it. And he said, thank you very much.
12: All right, Bonnie Maltram, just drink your beer.
19: We're
12: not doing countdown.
19: No. He continued to drink the beer.
12: Real quick. You've ordered another one. No, if you don't want it, no. Get out of here. Old Bonnie Maltram wannabe next to me here. That's a great one, Chris. Thank you very much for your story. Let's go to, who we got here? Brendan. Brendan.
20: G'day, Christian. How are you?
12: Yeah, I'm good. Brendan, what's your weakest claim to fame?
20: Earlier this year at a Bali charity golf event, I outdrove Nick Riewoldt.
17: Wow.
12: That's some big talk. You know what? Did you really, or is that one of those stories? That is a big guy, athletic guy, big wingspan.
17: Big,
12: there's a lot of power in there.
20: Chris, I'm a pocket rocket.
12: Get out of here. I doubt this. I'm calling BS.
20: No BS.
12: How dare you call up and shame a great man on that? Trying to throw shade on Ruru. No way.
17: Not on this show, Brendan.
12: No.
20: No.
12: Yes. No, it's not called the Wednesday BS. It happened. Like a child. It happened. The pocket rocket. You ever heard a golfer called the pocket rocket? No. All right. What is your weakest claim to fame?
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0: Christian O'Connell Show. What is your weakest claim to fame? We want to hear all about it. Let's go to Anna here. Anna.
1: Hello.
0: Hello, Christian. Anna. Welcome to the show. Thanks for calling.
1: Thank you.
0: Anna, what have you got for us then? What is your weakest claim to fame, mate?
1: My weakest claim to fame is Kylie Minogue came to a party at my house.
2: Oh,
0: this
2: wow.
0: This is a big one.
1: Yes. A long time ago, 1984, just before she hit the screens on Neighbours, she was famous then as Danny Minogue's sister, and Danny was really big in young talent time. And I was having a party to go away overseas, and somebody I knew was going out with Danny Minogue's sister, and she was coming to our party.
0: So how old are you? You're throwing a party to go overseas. Back in the 80s, that was a big deal.
1: I was going to be an exchange student, so I was just
0: Where did you go?
1: I went to Malaysia.
0: Oh, cool. And so how long was Kylie there? Can you remember any of it? Or is it one of those stories that's a very distant memory now?
1: That's nearly 40 years ago. She was very small and very quiet.
0: Well, she's just younger.
1: I think she's always been small. I don't think she got any bigger.
3: Yeah. What was she like at the party?
1: She was quiet. She didn't talk to anyone. She sat in the darkest part of the room.
3: Dear, and sad now.
0: She was living the shade of her sister Danny, you see. Oh, that's the Minogue story.
3: Wow.
0: From shade to sunshine.
2: She would have been at Camberwell High at that time.
0: Oh, let's go deep dive.
1: I believe so.
2: She still would have been at school, yeah.
1: Yeah, she would have been, because she's younger than me, but not by much. I was 17, so... Yes, well, she would have been.
0: I'm glad that you did that, Pat. So we get a timeline here.
2: Yeah, you got it.
3: And the school.
0: Yeah.
2: I bet she had like a bubble skirt on and lace gloves or something.
1: I think she might have had those sort of high-waisted, you know, Levi's 501.
2: Oh, yeah, the 501.
0: Yeah. What about shoes? What does she? What shoes does she pair that with? Jenny shoes?
1: I don't know. Like brogues, I think, was the go back then.
2: Yeah, sure. Cool.
0: Yeah. Awesome. Anna, thank you very much. You're cool, mate. Have a good day.
1: Thank you.
0: Rhonda.
4: Yes, hello. How are you?
0: I'm good, Rhonda. Rhonda, what is your weakest claim to fame for us?
4: Well, this is going back a few years when I was playing competition tennis just locally.
0: Oh, yeah, Camberwell High?
4: Oh, no.
0: Oh, Degrassi High?
4: No, it was the Ely Park Tennis Club then.
0: Oh, gosh, yeah, I knew it was one of the three.
4: And I played against Pat Cash's mum all day.
0: I'll take you on and your mum.
4: And that's my only claim to fame. But yeah, she was. Oh, Pat bought this for me, and Pat bought that.
0: Oh, give it a large one. Pat, try and see if Pat can return my serve.
3: Did you win or did you lose, Rhonda? 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

0: Sinead O'Connell show. Bunk beds, trampolines and things exploding. We've lumped all those things together. They're not related. But any stories about bunk beds, trampolines or explosions? Christian, when I was a kid, I used to put tennis balls in the microwave. Made the tennis balls bounce better for down ball.
1: Oh, I had no idea. I wish I knew that.
0: Then I thought I'd try liquid paper. It exploded and blew up the microwave.
2: Very different.
0: Yeah, a bit too metallic-ish, that liquid paper, I'd fear, Rob.
1: Oh, dear.
0: Christian, I'm a twin. Me and my other twin, we used to pull the mattress off the bunk beds and practice judo throws on them. Hilarity did not ensue. Dislocated my brother's shoulder very badly. That's from Lisa Rebecca. Six-year-old me broke my arm whilst engaged in a very simple competition with my friend who could jump the furthest from the top of her bunk bed. Didn't we all do that?
2: Oh, yeah.
0: The joy in jumping from the top of the bunk bed. I was winning. Was, until I broke my arm. Mary's got her memory of jumping on a trampoline in the school gym and supposedly going to leap over the vault, but accidentally putting her legs through the springs. That was a hot lava bit down the sides. It's a hot lava. Not jumping anywhere. Just cut open my shins. That was me, gym done for the day. All right, 9414 1043. Your stories are involving bunk beds, trampolines, and things exploding. Lisa. Good morning, Lisa.
3: Hi, how are you?
0: I'm good, Lisa. What's your story for us?
3: Okay, now, I don't condone any children to ever do what I'm about to tell you, okay? So my kids got about 150 sparklers and wrapped them up with gaffer tape. And one morning they went out the front, we were getting ready for school, and next second the whole house shook, things fell off shelves, and they made like a sonic boom. They blew a hole in the front wall.
0: A sonic boom!
3: Ridiculously loud. But it got worse. So we went off to school, which was all good. And I came home from dropping them at school. 20 minutes later, I had the hazmat police there in suits.
0: Oh, wow. What, like
3: the
0: bomb squad?
3: Yes.
0: That is unbelievable.
3: No. It was ridiculous. And I can't believe that all the windows in the house didn't break. It was so loud.
0: Yeah, but 150 sort of, you know, sparklers now. It's going to create a big bang early in the morning, isn't it?
3: Especially when I think it had like three rolls of like gaffer tape wrapped around it to compact it.
0: Wow. And were the bomb squad like, listen, you know, sparklers are a gateway drug into harder bombs.
3: Yes. They were banned. They were never allowed to buy sparklers after that.
0: Yeah, they must have thought you were harbouring a sleeper cell or something.
3: Oh, no, they thought we had something far more sinister in the house. And my husband went over the road and told the neighbours off.
0: What a scene. Called the bomb squad, you cowards. What's wrong with the sonic boom at 7 a.m.? I like the fact as well, in the kids' mind, the best time to do this before school.
1: Yeah.
4: Oh, yeah.
0: Yeah, before we leave, before we have breakfast, before we have the Weet-Bix, bloat stuff up.
3: He thought, like, you know, my wife and kids could have been blown up and all you did was call the bomb squad guys.
0: Yeah. Lisa, thank you very much for your story.
3: No worries. Have a good day.
0: All right, bunk beds, trampolines and explosions. The Christian O'Connell Show.
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0: Christian O'Connell Show. Look, if your story's about bunk beds, trampolines, and explosions, Christian, I've got a story for you. Good morning to Kim, already at work. Christian, I've got a story about falling off a triple bunk bed.
1: Oh.
2: Why did they
0: went up to triple bunk beds when I was in school camp. 10 years of age, first time I'd gone to a week-long camp away from home. The cabins at this campsite had 12 cabins for the girls, 12 for the boys. In each cabin was two sets of triple bunk beds and one single bed for the camp leader. It was tradition that the other kids got to sleep on the bottom two beds, whilst newbie first-timers were sent up the very long ladder sleep on the top. Keep going, top bed. I had a very big fear of heights and dreaded sleeping that high up at night. And my worst nightmare came true when, during the night, first night, I managed to roll off the top bunk bed, despite the fact there were bed rails, and flew down, landing on top of the camp leader. Fortunately, neither myself or the camp leader were badly injured, but I was winded and so was he.
1: Oh.
0: Bruises all over my torso and back. Oh. Screamed bloody murder in pain, woke up the whole camp. They were so embarrassed. Needs to say, I never slept on that tump bug ever again. Great plot there.

0: Era. Great idea, Kim. At the end of the week-long camp, I was given the skydiving award. Kim, that's a lovely story. Thank you very much. Jamie, good morning, Jamie.
1: Good morning. How you going?
0: I'm good, Jamie. So you got a story about explosions for us.
1: Yeah, so I was actually quite young, but my brother at the time was about 17, 18, and it was the end of the year footy party, and they had it at my mum and dad's house. And we had a fire drum at the top of the driveway, which was concrete underneath. And they decided to go up to the factories that backed behind our house and get a whole heap of wood pallets to keep the fire going, put it on top across the fire drum, and it couldn't breathe. And it actually exploded and combusted from underneath and broke all of the concrete. Like, it all shattered into a million pieces and flew all over our roof, the neighbour's roof.
0: The main reactor at Chernobyl.
1: It was so loud. It was honestly like a bomb had gone off.
2: So it blew up the driveway.
0: Yeah.
1: Yeah, so my dad had a concrete, it was just concrete, and then they put wood and then like a fire drum on top of it, and because it couldn't breathe up, it went under and combusted.
0: Of course.
1: It was pretty awful.
0: What did mum and dad do?
1: They were fast asleep. They woke up. Dad thought it was hilarious. Mum, not so much. Had to apologize to the neighbours.
0: That is like the normal scenario, isn't it? Dad carried on sleeping. There's been an internal explosion just outside the house, and he's still catching Z's.
1: Mum was not happy because at the time Dad was a concreter, and it took 2 years to fix the concrete as well.
0: Great big crater there for 2 years.
1: It literally was a crater, and it almost looks like the shape of Australia too.
0: Jamie, you're a great storyteller. Thank you very much for that one. Really made us laugh. Thank you.
1: See ya, bye.
0: Rob. Hello, Rob.
3: Good morning, team. How are you?
0: We're good, Rob. I understand you've got another one about explosions.
3: I certainly have. Had a Hills Hoist clothesline in the backyard. Decided we didn't want that, and we cut it off at ground level. Built a nice little fire pit around it. Had our first fire in it. My partner and I were sitting around having a nice drink, enjoying the stars. Then all of a sudden, where I cut the pipe off, it had expanded that much that it just shattered and blew half the fire out of the fire pit. Concrete and ash went everywhere.
0: Wow. You're lucky not to get injured.
3: Well, I was pretty lucky. I found it kind of funny. My partner, she was a little concerned.
0: Sure, Some people can get like that, can't they?
3: The dog scattered everywhere, so I overcame that.
0: He just scattered. Not bits of him were scattered everywhere. I just want to clarify. The dog didn't get blown up, did it?
3: No. They just ran to the hills. And then to fix the problem, got a plow disc, put a couple of little legs on it, and sat it in the bottom of the fire pit, and haven't had a problem since.
0: Oh, that's great. That's why his grand designs haven't come round. All right, Rob, thank you very much. You're cool.
3: Righto. See ya.
0: Cheers, Rob. Let's squeeze one last one in. Kirsty.
4: How are you?
0: Kirsty, you got a story about trampolines. Off you go, mate.
4: I do. Would have been probably late 80s. One Christmas, my parents bought my brother and I our first trampoline at home, and Dad took much pride in making us sit in our dressing gowns on the driveway while he fixed it all up and put it all together. And it was one of those classic old 80s ones with no sides and the terrible springs, you know, fabulous. And Dad fixed it all up, and we jumped up ready to go on. He goes, no, I'm going to show you how it's done. And he jumps up in the middle of the trampoline in classic Kiwi Dad fashion in his jandals and got on the middle of it, and his feet touched the bottom of the grass, and he pinged six of the springs and tore the middle of the mat. And so,
0: rushed that assembly a bit there, Dad.
4: This morning, my brother and I were left sitting in our dressing gowns with no trampoline, and Dad standing in the middle of it.
2: It's just a mat.
0: Yeah.
4: Yep.
0: Kirsty, thank you very much for your call, mate. Thanks for calling the show.
4: No worries. Thank you.
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12: Sunny ahead of us today and sunny tomorrow as well. Friday is getting up to 26. Saturday a sunny top of 29. Then Sunday still sunny, 29 around the Riverland and Mallee. Today we're getting up to 19. And right now at the Davillies Air Conditioning Weather Station, it's 5.
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24: It's showtime.
25: Well, hello there, Amanda. How you going?
26: You know, I'm okay. I know you're asking about Minnie. We lost our beautiful dog on Monday. I spoke about it on the show yesterday. And I woke up this morning and I felt okay. And then I looked at all the beautiful comments that people have made on my socials and on the show's socials. And I sobbed like a baby. I thought, okay, now I'm okay. And then I got up and I looked at the spot on the floor where she used to sleep every night. And then I had another sob. And that's kind of how it goes. You know what I'm finding hard is the permanence of it. That I know she's passed away. I held her face in my hands as she took her last breath. I get it. But then you wake, but every day you go, oh my God, she's still gone. Oh, she'll never be in my house again. Oh, it's so hard. It's so hard. And you know, I phoned my dad today. And Dad said, hello, sweetheart. I said, oh, Dad, my dog's died. Oh. I just sobbed and sobbed. Like, I'm 64. He's 92. And I cried like a 14-year-old.
25: So you were like a little kid.
26: Pick me up.
25: Oh, and what did Art say?
26: He said, oh, sweetheart, I'm so sorry. I'm seeing him this weekend. I'm going up to Brisbane to see my dad. But, you know, it's just... one minute I'm okay. I'm just riding the weep train, really.
25: It's a grief. It's a grief river. And you just go with it.
26: It really is. It really is. And on one hand, I can't tell whether I just want to go to sleep. Grief is exhausting, as anybody knows.
25: Mm-hmm.
26: I want to go to sleep. On the other point, and I feel like I'm going to throw up. And the other bit, I just want to lie down and have a giant tantrum at the world. I might do all of it.
25: And you can do all that.
26: I might do all of it. And that's thank you to everybody who said such wonderful things about their own pets as well.
25: Yep.
26: Because this is a thing. This is anyone who has a pet, this is universal. The sting of it is absolutely universal.
25: Mm.
26: So
25: but you really touched a nerve. We've had handwritten letters from people all around Australia.
26: Oh.
25: And they all – it's like something we talked about yesterday. In the 80s, when you lost a dog, the men of the 80s – the ones that you saw in the VB commercial, don't worry, mate, you'll get another dog. You didn't talk about this sort of stuff, but you've opened up a rich seam and it's okay to grieve your pets.
26: Oh, yeah.
25: And if you want to cry, you cry. If you want to lie on the ground, starfish and cry.
26: What about the throwing up bit?
25: What are you throwing up for?
26: I said, I feel like I might have to throw up.
25: Oh, okay. Well, there's a bucket here.
26: I know. That's what I mean. The emotions are so
25: weird. Chenwai Rai's got an absorbent shirt.
26: It's like one of the sites. I follow all these animal sites that I have for ages on my Instagram. And suddenly I'm thinking I might have to pull back on this for a moment. But I love the ones that say, here's my dad with the dog he didn't want to get. And there's men with little tiny squishy dogs and they tuck them into beds with little pillows and things. And it's not just men. I think, you know, maybe women have always had a soft spot with animals, but it's just accepted now. Gosh, they're part of your family.
25: Yeah. Oof. I remember my father-in-law, the late Ron Freeman, inherited a dog off my niece, little Trixie. And it was this little, I don't know what it was.
26: Little fluffy thing?
25: Little yappy, fluffy, pain in the neck thing. And he hated it. But my daughter, my niece rather, wasn't looking after it. So he ended up and he had it on his little farm there, his little coffee plantation. And he became so attached to this dog. And then one day it got run over and killed outside his house. And I said, geez, Ron, how are you going? And he goes, oh, it's all right. But I could tell that he wasn't happy. Like I could tell that it hurt him more than.
26: Yeah, it was these days.
25: That he would let on.
26: These days we all give each other permission.
25: Yeah.
26: And you can't.
25: Yeah.
26: And think about that.
25: If you've got a young person in your life and they're grieving their dog, don't be an a-hole.
26: A dog's not a human. So, I get it. But you're still allowed to have your grief.
25: Of course you can grieve that.
26: Yeah. And also with the little urns and things, I tell you, we're getting Minnie's remains into two little stones. We're going to have one here and one at our place down the south coast. But not the same thing. They were same brochure or little urns for rats and mice. And so, see, we all go, ew. But at the same time, someone grieves a rat.
25: That's true.
26: Straight from the trap into an urn.
25: You remember I buried the little – yeah, that is odd, isn't it? I buried little Fizzle Cat in a MasterChef mystery box, which is buried in my backyard. And Rufus went into a
26: – someone digs that up. That's very confusing.
25: Box, and we got little crosses made with their –
26: yeah. You know, I met a woman the other day who said that she used to have a border collie. I met her down just when I was walking in Minnie. She used to have a border collie. And she said those were the days. She said when her dog died, she just wrapped it in a chenille bedspread and buried it in a front yard.
25: That was it.
26: How big a space would that take? People would think you were burying a body.
25: Yeah.
26: And then she said, I don't live there anymore. Sometimes I just walk past and wave. Someone's got a border collie wrapped in a bedspread in their front yard.
25: You can't go digging in your neck of the woods because you might find another body.
26: What do you mean?
25: Well, come on, you know exactly what's happened, Ran. Where you live.
26: Do I?
25: Yeah, the underworld of the 70s.
26: Oh, okay. Yeah, fair enough.
25: Yeah.
26: The crazy underworld of the 70s.
25: The crazy underworld of the 70s.
26: Everyone's in a chenille bedspread.
25: look, we'll get you through this.
26: I know, and thank you. And yesterday, I felt so much better that I was here, so thank you.
25: You know what will make you feel better?
26: Tell me.
25: TikTok Tucker. We make food from TikTok and eat it.
26: Last week's was Weet-Bix gnocchi, and I had a really bad stomach ache for a couple of hours.
25: Lucky you went in a CrossFit championship over in China.
26: Quite right.
25: Also, we can't do anything until we do the Fast Five. It's Jonesy and Amanda driving you home for Jam Nation.

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0: Hello there, it's Jonesy and Amanda driving you home this Wednesday, the 16th of September. Let's get into it.
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0: Fast Five time, five questions. Can you go all the way and answer all five questions correctly? If you do that, Amanda will say.
5: Question five wins you a $500 Fun Lab voucher with Holy Moly Golf Club. The wild side of mini golf.
0: Holy moly. Dylan is in Malvern. Hello, Dylan.
5: Hi, Dylan.
6: Hi, how you doing?
0: Doing all right.
5: Thank you. Here's question one. Actually, I might need your help pronouncing this, Brendan. Helvetica,
0: yep.
5: Is it Calibri?
0: Yep.
5: And Ariel are all common examples of what?
6: Are they types of font?
5: They are.
0: We've been called a couple of fonts many times.
5: It does sound like a rude word, doesn't it?
0: Let's get into riffraff.
7: Any old riff
8: rap
7: backstage?
8: Oh, riff rap everywhere. Got you, I understand. Got to keep out the riff rap.
5: Dylan, what song has this riff?
0: Yeah. You know it, Dylan.
6: I do know it, but I can't get something in my tongue. Can I hear it one more time?
5: Here it is.
0: What do you think, Dylan?
6: No, I don't know. Sorry.
5: Dylan.
0: Beck is in Sandringham.
5: Hello, Beck.
9: Oh, hello. How are you?
5: Very well. Do you want to hear it again?
9: Yes, please.
5: Here it is.
0: Because it rocks.
5: What's the song?
9: Oh, it's Kings of Leon. Someone Like You, is that what it's called?
5: Oh, that's the lyric in it, but that's not the name of the song.
0: You know what? Let's
5: give some Googling time.
0: Let's give you some Shazam and Googling time. It's Jonesy and Amanda driving you home for Jam Nation. I want to fuck. I want to F.

0: hello there. It's Jonesy and Amanda. We're in the Fast Five.
1: How fast can this thing go?
2: Faster than the speed of light.
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4: Fast Five.
0: We find ourselves at Riff Raff.
5: Can I Riff
6: Raff
5: backstage?
6: Oh, Riff Raff
7: everywhere.
6: Got to keep out the Riff Raff.
7: That's enough of the jingles. Let's get to the answering.
0: Please.
7: Hello, Nathan.
0: How are you, Nathan?
8: How you going?
7: Very
8: not
7: well.
8: How about yourself?
7: Not We're too bad, Nathan. Have a listen to this. What song has this riff?
0: Nathan?
8: Yeah.
7: What's the song?
8: Somebody I Used to Know by Kings of Leon.
7: No. Well, that's a lyric in the song, and I would have said that, but that's not the official title, I'm afraid.
0: Nicole is in Botany.
7: Hi, Nicole.
9: Hi, how are you?
7: Very well. Do you know the actual name of the song?
9: Yeah, You Somebody.
7: You Somebody, that's it.
0: Nicole's singing it. Yeah, it's You Somebody. Or I Can't Believe It's Not Noiseworks.
7: Or How I Use Somebody. It's the Australian version.
0: Insert laughter there, Nicole, if you feel.
7: Oh, Brendan! Wow. Come on, I've spent 20 years perfecting my fake DJ laugh at you. You can play along.
0: You have never faked it for me. Which of these actors have never been nominated for an Oscar, Golden Globe or Emmy?
7: Emmy,
0: I should say. What did I say?
7: Oh, Emmy. what a funny slip.
0: Okay, or Emmy. I know you're grieving. It's okay.
7: Oh.
0: A, Keanu Reeves. B, Jim Carrey. C, Hugh Grant.
7: D, Brendan Jones.
9: Keanu Reeves, I think.
7: It is.
0: It's Keanu Reeves.
7: For all his incredible gifts, he's never been nominated for an Oscar, a Golden Globe, or an Emmy.
0: He's such a good guy, though. If everyone was like Keanu Reeves, the world would be a better place. You know what he gifts his people in his movies? Harley Davidson.
7: Does he?
0: And hairless cats. I'd probably say to him, I'll take the Harley, I won't take the hairless cat.
7: Okay. Do you remember when I was living, when Liam was just born, I was living in a place and
0: they were filming the thing here.
7: The woman from The Matrix was living downstairs.
0: Carrie-Anne Moss?
7: Carrie-Anne Moss. And I kept thinking, how exciting, I wonder if I'll ever see any of the cars, as if.
0: Mm-hmm.
7: I took my son, my newborn son, up to visit my parents in Brisbane, and Harley said, listen to this. And he puts the phone out the window and I hear, happy birthday, dear Keanu.
0: And you know what?
7: Lawrence Fishburne was in the backyard. They were all there.
0: He would have had you there at that party. Because Keanu, and I don't want to black cat your story, because no one likes a black cat.
7: Oh, you know, I know what you're going to say, how you reckon he perved at you when you rode your motorbike somewhere.
0: He didn't perv. So anyway, Nicole, in Sydney near Centennial Park, there's a roundabout. And the radio station we were working at the time was just round from this roundabout. And I was on my Harley and I was going through there. There was a little bit of water on the road, not heaps, but enough to break traction. Anyway, this guy was running just around Centennial Park on the footpath. And I came in the corner in third gear, gassed it, and just did the best fishy, that's a fishtail, right up the road.
7: A Lawrence Fishburne?
0: And it had these great straight through pipes. So it was going, bap, bap, bap, bap, bap. And I'm just going, yee-yee. And Keanu Reeves stopped running and actually looked and gave me a thumbs up. Like a Fonzie, two thumbs up. I'm serious.
7: Should we get on with the question now?
0: Well, insert laughter here, Nicole.
7: Okay. Question number four. A Sphinx cat is most famous for what feature?
9: Hairless.
7: Yes.
9: Oh.
7: Why, Brendan Jones, why did you talk about hairless cats in the previous question?
0: I saw the extraneous information.
7: And thought a hairless cat. He gifts people a hairless cat.
0: Or a Harley Davidson.
7: And you're blaming my grief for putting me off my game.
0: Why do you put pictures of cats here, Ryan? Have you got anything else to do?
7: So what's happened
0: here? Printer ink's expensive.
7: What has happened here is question three was about Keanu Reeves gifting motorcycles.
0: Yeah,
7: and
0: I just saw a picture of a cat.
7: Ryan has put a picture of a hairless cat. Right. And you thought that's what Keanu Reeves was gifting his colleagues.
0: Mm. Nicole, insert laughter here.
7: Oh, my God.
0: We are at question number five. This is you,
7: okay? Let's end it right here. Come on, Nicole.
0: Are you ready to go?
9: I'm ready to go.
0: Macaulay Culkin is heading to Australia for a string of Q&As and screenings of what film? It's a hard one.
9: Home Alone.
0: That's Home Alone.
7: He did a beautiful tribute to Catherine O'Hara at the Emmys.
0: The mum that abandoned him. No. In the movie, that's what happened.
7: Yes, but she's passed away in real life.
0: Yeah, of course, she's a great actress. But just putting some perspective.
7: Did he give her a hairless cat?
0: Nicole, congratulations, you won the jam pack. You've got the $500 Fun Lab voucher with Holy Moly Golf Club. the wild side of mini golf. Insert excitement here.
9: You've made my day. I'm so happy, and I must say I miss you guys so much in my on my drive in the morning.
7: Oh, Nicole.
0: But, Nicole, do you know what? We're enjoying our lives because getting up at 3 in the morning is terrible. I have nothing else to add.
7: No, but I'm
0: we
7: glad,
0: do miss,
7: I'm
0: we
7: glad,
0: miss the spot.
7: But
0: we
7: I'm glad you're also finding us over here on our drive show. Yeah. So thank you.
9: All the time. I love you guys.
0: Well, Nicole, we love you. This is a love fest. Thank you. Really
7: well,
0: appreciate that.
7: We are, speaking of love, TikTok Tucker, nothing to do with love, is coming up next. Last week's sounded like it was going to be all right, but the after effects were horrible. What will today's be?
0: We'll find out next. It's Jonesy and Amanda driving you home for Jam Nation.
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7: Gonna make you go yuck.
0: Exciting news, TTT fans. We are going Instagram live. All the cool kids are doing it. They're doing TikTok dances and they're doing Instagram live.
8: And us oldies are making some recipes.
0: Speak for yourself, Grandma.
8: Last week's was a disaster. Actually, it tasted okay, but the after effects... I have no gluten issues, but I sensed what it is to be gluten intolerant. We made gnocchi out of Weet-Bix, but there was an industrial amount of Weet-Bix with eggs and everything and just sat in my lower intestine and couldn't be moved for some time. All right. Well, today I think you and I both are tea drinkers, Brendan. We love a cup of tea. How about you, Ryan? Like a cup of tea?
9: No, not really. No.
8: Whatever. Anyway, we're going to make Hong Kong Sprite tea. This has been going viral. I've seen it go viral. I'm going to open a big... Oh, can you open that?
0: Hong Kong Sprite tea. Refreshing.
8: Refreshing sound of the lid of the Sprite coming off. Oh, how am I going to get the tea bag in there?
0: Well, you got to...
8: That old phrase.
0: Let's have a look.
8: Yeah, open your bottle of Sprite and you put four tea
0: bags
8: in. You can
0: do it. You can get it. It's like getting a dog in a bath.
8: Okay, ready? There's one.
0: Yes, it's easy.
8: So the recipe is...
0: It's fizzing up.
8: Oh, it's going to fizz up. Why would it fizz
0: up? And they drink this in Hong Kong?
8: Apparently so. This has gone viral.
0: According to who?
8: I don't think the band's involved in this.
0: How many bags?
8: Four. I'm putting four tea bags in.
0: Yep.
8: Four tea bags into the top of the Sprite. And this is all you do. And apparently it's delicious. And I'm keen because that last few weeks have been horrible. I want to make something that could be great.
0: Something refreshing.
8: So what you do is you put your four tea bags in.
0: Yep.
8: That's all you do. Put the lid back on before it spills over.
0: You don't want to cross-thread that, I'd imagine.
8: And then what happened? No, I'd imagine you wouldn't want to cross-thread that. Then you put the bottle, you have to do it tightly, because the bottle goes upside down in the fridge for 30 minutes. Then when it comes out, we add ice, we add lemon, and we drink it. And apparently it's a taste sensation.
0: I've just got it, nicked all this corporate catering and put it in the fridge, so don't put it over that.
8: All right.
0: Because I want to take it home to the family.
8: Okay, Brendan, you do that. Well, when we return, actually, no, this is going to sit in the fridge for half an hour, so this will take a bit of time.
0: And you can follow this as Amanda takes it to the fridge on Instagram Live.
8: Wow, I take it to the fridge. Say words, Brendan.
0: No, I'm looking at what's coming up next.
8: What is coming up next?
0: Oh, you know what I feel like?
8: Oh, evening scroll.
0: Yep.
8: I think today's will shock you.
0: It's Jonesy and Amanda driving you home for Jam Nation.
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7: Hello there. It's Jonesy and Amanda driving you home this Wednesday afternoon. I was thinking about you last night.
8: Were you?
7: I was looking at my phone and I saw Amanda's still online.
8: Well, I did, you know, I'm going through a hard time. I've lost my dog, so yep. I do like to scroll. And I have found something I think you will find quite interesting. It's an empowering, Brendan, for women. I know you're often trying to find ways that you can empower women.
7: Is it part of the algo? Because now the Minnie has passed away. Have you had a lot of dog type things popping
8: I'm single,
7: up?
8: Actually, I saw an interesting one about the neurology of your brain when you lose a pet. I saw that on a science site.
7: Mm.
8: I saw another one from the Atlantic magazine about why we feel it so keenly when our dog dies. So no connection at all.
7: No connection at all, because I'm just getting Sydney Sweeney on a basketball hoop.
8: Are you?
7: I don't know why.
8: Is that helping you through a hard time?
7: It does. It's.
8: In the meantime, we're going to this.
9: It's time once again for Amanda's evening scroll.
8: I don't even know where to start with this. You get a lot of unsolicited advice online. And, well, I've done a whole podcast with Anita.
7: Yep.
8: About women.
7: Double H Eddery drops tomorrow.
8: That's right. About women and finance. And women, by and large, don't think they're good investors. We don't trust ourselves. We don't push ourselves financially as much as men do. All of that is quantifiable. But I came across this woman who I think has some very interesting ideas for women to increase their wealth. Let's start with this.
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7: So this is like manifesting?
8: It's manifesting through your own urinary tract, I think, is what happens.
7: Fair enough.
8: So, yes, she's had some incredible testimonials. Here's some information as to how a woman turned her finances around by doing just this.
10: Why you should pee on your credit card, part 6. There's a woman in Spain who messaged me on LinkedIn saying she peed on cash for a month, got her dream job. I have had other clients

0: 30K in one day, 100K in 3 months. Myself, my own testimonial, I went viral after peeing on my credit cards.
1: Well,
2: I don't know whether it's fetish, but what about that first woman who pees on cash?
1: Yeah. Yeah, why the cash economy is in trouble enough as it is.
2: And I know you want to ask why. What's the bigger question? How can this possibly, by weighing on your credit card, how can it possibly help you? Well, thank you for asking, because here's why.
0: It's feminist to pee on your credit card, because if you were socialized as a woman, you were taught to scrimp, save, coupon, borrow money from your parents. You were not taught to invest, to negotiate, to demand what you're worth. And when you pee on your credit card, you switch that power dynamic, you come into a position of power, and you're asking for what you're worth.
1: Oh, well, there you go.
2: Yeah, yeah, yeah.
1: It's a good idea.
2: It's obviously a way to empower yourself is to weigh on your credit card.
1: If you want to come into money.
2: What then, Brendan? You finish. You finish that sentence.
1: No one's taking that cash.
2: No.
1: And this has been...
3: Tune in again for another exciting edition of Amanda's Evening Scroll.
2: Ruined by your rudeness at the
1: Not
2: end.
1: Not at all. Go to bed. That's please. All I can say. TikTok Tucker, we're Instagramming this live at
2: we
1: the moment.
2: We are. We're
1: this
2: still Instagramming
1: new.
2: Live. I put tea bags into a bottle of Sprite. It spurted everywhere. We thought that maybe the what are they called? The strings hanging out of the tea bag were stopping the lid closing properly.
1: If you've been following us on Instagram Live, you will know that I managed to fix that situation and dip into some corporate catering as well between here and the kitchen.
2: Nice. Well, that's upside down in the fridge and it's marinating. Mm-hmm. How will that turn out? We will find out.
1: It's Jonesy and Amanda driving you home for Jam Nation.
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10: Sunny ahead of us today and sunny tomorrow as well. Friday is getting up to 26. Saturday a sunny top of 29. Then Sunday, still sunny, 29 around the Riverland and Mallee. Today we're getting up to 19. And right now at the Davilly's Air Conditioning Weather Station, it's 4.
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21: It's showtime.
1: Another tale of loss on the internet. A dad has gone viral after his heartfelt tribute to his beer fridge.
2: Are you equating this to my grief?
1: Not at all. It's just at the moment, this is what's happening. We're all grieving. And grief hits you in many, many different ways. And I'm getting you through this as your friend.
2: Go on, Brendan.
1: So this dad has sent out a message to his kids. Bad news. After 36 years, the garage fridge finally died. Been through a lot together, outlasted three trucks, two wives, went out quiet like a cowboy. Must have kept 10,000 beers cold. Thinking about giving it a proper funeral.
2: I'm not sure how you want me to.
1: I'm just saying grief hits us in all in different ways, friend.
2: I'm not going to save you from yourself.
1: I don't need saving.
2: Okay, over to you.
1: I don't need any saving.
2: Would you like my condolences for you?
1: Not for this man.
2: But it sounds like you can relate to this.
1: I do. I get very attached to inanimate objects, motorbikes, cars.
2: So you're arrested for frotting against the windscreen that time.
1: No, I'm not one of those guys that goes and has it off with their mechanical stuff.
2: Did I say that?
1: You were sort of saying it. No, I'm just saying.
2: See, women fall in love with Eiffel Towers and things. Men frot against them.
1: Yeah, look, that's a subset on the internet that I don't want to be a part of.
2: But what I'm saying is a different thing.
1: No, but I get very sentimental about mechanical things whenever I get rid of and this is probably why I've got so many motorbikes. I can't get rid of my motorbikes because I look at it and I go, I can't get rid of you. You've been too good to me. I've had you for too long. You know, and when you smash up a motorbike, remember I had that big smash and then it got loaded in the tow truck and then I saw it on eBay and then the guy repurposed and turned it into a big drag bike in South Australia. So that's pretty cool, repurposing. I'm just saying you and I are cut from the same cloth.
2: Oh,
1: and
2: come on. I'm not saving you.
1: TikTok Tucker.
2: Yes, okay, let's move on.
1: We've got our Hong Kong lemonade coming up.
2: What have we got?
1: Hong Kong. What? You laugh the way I say Hong Kong. What's wrong?
2: Right, you were mangling lemonade.
1: Hong Kong lemonade. You say it.
2: Hong Kong lemonade.
1: Oh my God.
2: Coming up next.
1: Yeah, that's on its way. It's Jonesy and Amanda driving you home for Jam Nation.

0: yuck.
1: And now for Jam fans, we are Instagramming live on Jonesy and Amanda. You can follow this whole shenanigan.
2: We've decided today, I think we've earned a decent TikTok tucker. The last few weeks we've had Weet-Bix gnocchi.
1: That was, I like that.
2: Did you get a stomachache?
3: No.
2: Ryan and I, we got a stomachache from that. Chicken in cookie dough, that was terrible. That was a chicken breast just with raw cookie dough that we put in the air fryer. That was terrible. The pasta milkshake, you know, the red, what's that, red velvet corn dog? I don't even remember that. What list am I reading? But today we're doing, what are we doing, Brendan?
1: Today we're doing Hong Kong Sprite tea.
2: That's what we're doing. So we've got a bottle of Sprite.
3: Yep.
2: We've had tea bags, four tea bags marinating in it. It looks like there's a number two in a bottle. That looks like a specimen. Would you agree?
1: It does a bit. It gives me a flashback. Remember back in the 80s and 90s, people would put similar bottles just with water on the grass to stop dogs doing their business on your lawn.
2: And, you know, it was so stupid because your lawn looked terrible with plastic bottles on it. But Chris Brown explained this to me. Dogs, male dogs, will wee against the point where, like, they'll wee on an object. So they'll wee on a fence. They don't just wee on the grass. So you're creating a surface for them to wee on. So you're encouraging your dog to wee on it.
1: Why did people put them out and why don't you see them now?
2: Well, you don't. Well, people would just say, you do it so other stray dogs wouldn't wee on your grass. It's for stray, for people, other people's dogs. And now no one lets other people's dogs onto their lawn.
1: And also people pick up all the dog's poo.
2: Yeah.
1: Remember back in the old days you see a white dog poo?
2: Yeah.
1: You don't see that anymore.
2: No, that's true. Well, there's a couple of reasons for that. Chris Brown has told me this as well. How fascinating. Jeez. One is that one is that we pick up our dog poos. The other is we don't feed our dog the same kind of food. We give them proper dog food now.
1: Yeah, back in the old days.
2: Mrs. Scraps out
1: back in the day, the dogs didn't even have dog food.
2: All right, Brendan, time to open the lid of our... So what? Let me reiterate. Sprite, a bottle of Sprite... Four tea bags in it. Open the lid. It's like a magic trick.
1: Oh.
2: Why would you do it next to me? Why would you do it right next to me? You knew it was going to spurt. Now, can you pour it into these glasses, please?
1: Sorry, I got excited.
2: Pour it in. Thank you. Quickly, before
1: it's
2: it comes.
1: Really...
2: Quick.
1: Okay,
2: what's your
1: take? Can't be far.
2: A tea bag plopped in. That looks like a specimen.
1: That looks rank.
2: It does look rank.
1: It looks like a beer.
2: Let me take the tea bag out. Okay, so now we've poured it out. I'm going to cut this lemon.
1: Yep.
2: And squeeze it in.
1: Oh, jeepers.
2: Language. I'm going to squeeze lemon in and we'll put some ice in and we're going to sip it and enjoy it.
1: It looks like beer.
2: This ice contraption's weird.
1: Ice tray.
2: Yeah. Can you get the ice out?
1: It's the ice tray.
2: I understand. Okay. How does that work?
1: I don't know.
2: Just smash them out.
1: Yeah.
2: Okay, so a couple of bits of ice in each one. Ryan, take this. Why don't you splash me more?
1: Get on the ice. Three more sleeps to Christmas, man.
2: Okay, that's enough. Here, Ryan, take this full thing of fluids over the panel.
1: Yeah. It looks very refreshing.
2: It does. And when I say go, we're going to take a big sip.
1: Chin. Are we going to do cheers?
2: Yep, cheers.
1: To Minnie.
2: To Minnie. Oh, that's nice. Go. Okay. That's delicious.
1: It's very refreshing.
2: That is absolutely delicious. As an on-tea drinker, do you like it, Ryan?
4: Love it. That's really good.
2: Tastes a little bit like a ginger ale, but sweeter.
1: It's like an iced tea.
2: That is absolutely delicious. We have deserved a very nice TikTok tucker.
1: Well done.
2: Thank you, Minnie, for providing us with
1: this. Thank you.
2: That is delicious. We'll put these very detailed recipe instructions on our socials.
1: Two thumbs up. TikTok, make and slap, gonna make you go
2: yuck. What's next?
1: All right. Now we're still on. Oh, yes.
2: Yeah, we are. Lots of things coming
1: up. You know what happened to me? I was at the service station.
2: What are you talking to the microphone?
1: You know what happened to me? I was at the service station and I almost was shamed with the PA of shame. You know when you're at the service station and the lady gets on the PA?
2: Did you steal the toilet key again?
1: No, I didn't. Anyway.
2: You should carry a Besser block attached to a key.
1: Someone else did, but I reckon the tribal drum will beat for this. It's Jonesy and Amanda driving you home for Jam Nation.

0: Hello there, it's Jonesy and Amanda driving you home across Australia. This Wednesday afternoon, I was at the service station filling up my motorcycle and I heard the crackle of the PA. Pump number three, you can't fill a jerry can at the same pump with a different fuel. And I knew it wasn't for me, it was the guy next to me.
1: What was he doing?
0: He had his
1: he's filling a car and a jerry can.
0: He had his Range Rover and he was putting fuel in that, petrol fuel, and then he had a jerry can. And he wanted to put some diesel in that, I'd imagine.
1: So different pumps, but the same Bowser.
0: Same Bowser, different pumps.
1: Right. And how come you're not allowed to do that? Because they can't tally the money properly?
0: Because
1: little
0: sure.
1: People underground have to pedal really quickly and change sides.
0: Work out where it's coming from. And I don't know, because when you go to the fuel station, I've seen other people when they go to fill jerry cans, if you leave a jerry can in the back of a ute, for example, and go to fill it because they're plastic, that becomes an explosion hazard because of static electricity.
1: Oh.
0: Women's nylon stockings, they can do the same?
1: No, that's an urban myth.
0: That can get you into trouble.
1: For other reasons.
0: Nylon stockings. What I'm talking about more, as a motorcyclist, this has happened to me a lot at the PA of shame. When you're in there, okay, you're on the bike, you can't fill up while you're sitting on your bike. That was a thing. But in the old days, you used to be able to sit on your bike.
1: Is there something humiliating about having the PA?
0: Yeah, because everyone looks at you. Are you on a bike? You've got to take your helmet off before you fill up the bike. And then thanks to COVID, you're allowed to wear your helmet when you're on your bike. And consequently, when you go into the service station to pay for your fuel, which is good. But there's nothing more humiliating than the PA of shame.
1: Yeah.
0: Do you ever get the PA of shame?
1: No. I've had the PA of shame. I'm always and it's always embarrassing if you're standing in the wrong queue. No. Don't stand there. The woman in the black jumper, don't stand there.
0: Yeah.
1: That kind of thing. Or if you're at the beach, not that it's ever me, but I've been at the beach and I say, boogie boarders to the left, move over. It's slightly embarrassing. It's embarrassing being told off in public. No one likes it.
0: When you get singled out.
1: Yeah.
0: And
1: told off, really, by someone with a loudhailer.
0: Yeah.
1: It's awful.
0: I remember my mate Cassa many years ago when we were at school bought a strawberry shortcake doll for his sister for her birthday. Anyway, for some reason, it fell out of his bag and it was all wrapped up nice and neatly in the playground. And then the PA announcement, and this is an all-boys school.
2: And if someone's lost a strawberry shortcake doll, you'll find it in the administration office.
1: No.
0: So Cass was torn between presenting the doll to his sister or going and getting it.
1: And what did he do?
0: And facing a bashing.
1: No, he was.
0: He denied.
1: She went without a gift that year.
0: He denied all knowledge.
1: Yeah.
0: It was like, it was very biblical. He hung on to it. But I think this is something that the tribal drum would be for.
1: Strawberry shortcake?
0: No, it would be, hang on, the tribal drum.
1: Where'd you get that?
0: That's got a PA. I was just wanting to know.
2: The PA of shame.
1: Where'd you get a loud hailer from?
0: Don't you worry about that.
1: Okay.
0: You can get anything on Timu these days. What's your PA of shame? It's Jonesy and Amanda driving you home for Jam Nation.
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1: I'm going to stop now, but only temporarily.
13: For the drive home, the Riverland and Mallee's 5RM.

0: it's Jonesy and Amanda driving you home.
1: But I just said to you,
0: yeah. You looked emotional. And
1: yeah,
0: then
1: then you said, what's that, boy, would you?
0: No. I was just trying to be sensitive to your needs.
1: Maybe you should stop. Yes, I'm okay. You know what it's like when something terrible happens.
0: Yeah, of course.
1: Or when you're in love, all the songs reflect it.
0: Well, let's get you back in the love side of things.
1: Okay, sure.
0: I'm at the service station. The guy next to me.
1: A lot to love there.
0: Got the PA of shame. And you know, when you hear the crackle of a PA, in the back of your mind, you always think, is this going to...
1: Don't let it be me. No one likes to be singled out. And no one likes, particularly when you're an adult, to be told off.
0: And then you hear the crackle, then the officious nasal tone of a service station employee or a council worker or something telling you what you've done wrong. Mm. The tribal drummer's beating for this.
2: The PA of shame.
0: With a sneeze.
1: You've made me sneeze.
2: Have you thought about wearing a hanky? I mean, using a hanky.
0: It's very hard to do a PA. A lot of pressure.
1: You don't need it. Your voice is loud enough.
0: Lucky I don't do this for a job.
1: I know, imagine.
0: Josie has joined us. Hello, Josie.
3: Hello, how are you guys?
0: Very well.
1: Who got the PA of shame, Josie?
3: Me. And it was at a petrol station too.
1: Yeah, what happened?
3: I was paying, I got petrol, I went to pay. I didn't realise that after hours you have to go to that little window. And I was walking to the door and I pressed the button to open the door. But I actually pressed the button to stop all the petrol from flowing for all the tanks. And the lady said, oh, the lady with the curly hair and the pink top, you just turned all the petrol off. Everybody will have to wait 10 minutes till we reset it.
1: No.
3: And all these tradies were there and they were glaring at me and everybody was just staring at me and I just kept my face to the wall and waited to pay at her at the window.
1: That must have been the longest 10 minutes of your life.
3: So long. You can't pay. You can't even pay when this button is pressed.
1: Everything
3: so
1: you couldn't even pay. You shut everything down.
0: I was about to say you would have paid for your fuel and then left while everyone had to hang around for 10 minutes.
1: Wow.
0: Oh, Jason.
1: That is shocking.
0: That is the worst.
1: At 3 in the morning, do you still get sweaty palms thinking about that?
3: No, I think about it every time I go to a petrol station.
0: Yeah, well, don't, Josie, it's a pretty obvious big red button.
1: Don't press this. I'm surprised you could get access to it.
0: Oh, you poor thing.
1: Oh, thank you.
0: I would have gone off my cracker. Graham has joined us.
1: Hello, Graham.
4: Hi, how you going?
1: Very well. Have you had the PA of shame?
4: Actually, I used to be the person who gives the PA.
1: Oh, the power. Okay. You held all the power. Who did you single out? What have you had to use it for?
4: Many years ago, I used to work as a butcher at Woolworths.
0: Right.
4: And we used to make announcements over the PA for specials and things like that. And I was the guy that did do that sort of thing. And if I ever seen like a family member or friend or even an ex-girlfriend would come into the store, I'd sit there and make an announcement, you know. If it was an ex-girlfriend, I'd sit there going, you know, whatever her name was at the time. I don't want to name names. But
0: sure.
4: Yeah, so, you know, I'm still in love with you. Could you come back? And things like that. And,
1: no.
0: You know, with great power comes great responsibility,
1: that's right.
0: Graham.
1: Yes. Shame on you.
0: And you're a butcher as well, because butchers love the saucy talk.
4: Yeah.
0: You know.
4: Yes.
0: That's why Amanda goes down to her local butcher. Hey, darling, how are you? What are you? I got some meat for you.
1: Oh, that's right. You just don't get that on the work side anymore. Graham, thank you.
0: Digital Jenna has just indicated she found us, you and I, doing an announcement on a ferry, on a passenger ferry.
1: Right. That's right. What did we say? I can't even remember.
0: We were drunk out of our minds.
1: No, that was on the way there.
0: Anyway, please join us. Tribal Drama's beating for
2: PA of shame.
0: It's Jonesy and Amanda driving you home for Jam Nation.
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11: Hello there, it's Jonesy and Amanda driving you home. 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
12: It is something triggering because you're being singled out, as you said, but you're also being told off publicly, and it's humiliating.
11: And there's a lot of pressure. Do you remember that time we were having team bonding?
12: We went to see Furnace and the Fundamentals.
11: Furnace and the Fundamentals at the
12: at
11: Barracks.
12: The Barracks, brilliant
11: and
12: venue.
11: We decided to get on the ferry.
12: After you got on the can.
11: I said, well, it's a beautiful day. Let's get on the ferry. And Michael, the captain of the ferry, invited us up onto the bridge. And I was just loving it. You seemed to be a little bit disinterested.
12: That's not true.
11: You
12: love that stuff. I was just looking out the window at the great view because you wanted to see all the workings.
11: I see how the controls, the coxswains, air, and all that sort of stuff. And then he said, would you like to do a PA announcement? And I said, well, yeah, sure. Let's have a crack.
13: Life jackets are under the seats.
14: Yes.
13: Listen to our crew if there's any emergency.
14: Any troubles?
13: Yep. Obey the directions of the crew.
14: Yep.
13: Next stop, Manly.
14: Yeah, okay.
11: And with some basic instruction.
12: You can hear you there saying, oh, it's a lot of information.
11: With some
12: safety.
11: Basic instruction.
15: Welcome aboard, ladies and gentlemen. Have a nice cruise over to Manly today. You'll find your life jackets sitting under your seats. If you have any need of assistance, please consult our friendly crew. As you can see, as we go past Garden Island and Fort Jefferson on the left, Michael certainly welcomes you aboard the boat today. And have a great trip.
16: Next stop, Manly.
11: Next stop, Manly. You really hogged that, didn't you?
12: I was given the world's shortest amount of words to say.
11: Really. Listen to it.
16: Next stop, Manly.
11: What a hog. The tribal drum is beating.
12: Show off anyone.
17: PA of shame.
11: Caitlin has joined us.
12: Hello, Caitlin. Were you the recipient of the PA?
18: Kind of. I was at the airport with a rather large group heading to Vanuatu. We checked in, dropped off our bags, were having a look at the shops when my mum and my, at the time, boyfriend got called over the PA to come back to the check-in area. So all of us together, we headed back to check what was wrong, and we were going over on a scuba diving trip. So they wanted to check one of the bags had a tank in it. They just wanted to double-check that it was empty and wasn't going to explode in the midair.
11: Mm.
18: Yep, no problem.
11: Fair enough.
18: Empty tank. But I said, that was in my bag. Why didn't you call my name? And she just kind of gave me this look. And I said,

0: didn't want to say my name over the PA, did you? She went, no, not really. At the time, my maiden name was a 15-letter Greek.
1: Wow. So, what was it, Caitlin? What was your name?
0: Anagnostopoulos.
2: Oh, Anagnostopoulos.
1: And she looked at me and said she wasn't going to attempt it on the loud halo.
0: I wasn't
1: going to
0: try it.
3: Let me just
0: so try it.
4: Caitlin Anagnostopoulos.
1: Did he get it? Was it close?
0: It was great. Good job, Josie.
2: Thank you, Caitlin. Thank you. Well, I've had experience with this many years ago. I remember being
1: a
2: ground announcer in Wollongong for the soccer side there, the Wolves, the Wollongong Wolves. And the names were very long, the surnames.
1: Yeah.
2: And I'd be there. I was only about 24 or 5. And one day the guy said, the guy that ran it was a bit of a grump. And he said, tell those kids to get off the scoreboard. And I said, okay, and with the younger members, the Wolves fans, if they wouldn't mind getting off the and he grabs the microphone off my hair, out of my hands, goes, get off the scoreboard, you bloody kids. And that was it.
1: Whereas now you'd be that person.
2: That's how I broadcast.
1: That's quite right. Thank you, Caitlin.
2: Thank you. Andrew has joined us.
1: Hello, Andrew. Tell us about the loud hailer.
5: So back when I was 18, quite a fair few years ago now, we're at the Reesby Workers Club and it was a Friday night. I'm there with a few mates and I thought, how can we liven up this bloody joint a bit? So I, like the other call, I'm a butcher by trade as well. And I went up to the bloke that had a very, very nice name that would announce the numbers of people. And I said, can you please page Phil McGroin?
1: Oh.
5: And we're all, and he on the loudspeaker, excuse me, members of guests, can you please paging Phil McGroin? And we all were in stitches.
1: I'm glad you stopped there.
2: Because when you keep doing it.
1: Yeah.
2: Do you remember, hey, would you blow me?
1: Yeah, that's right. Apparently there was a competition amongst for NASA. They said, would you like your name to go onto a spaceship? I think they're heading to Mars. They were sending a craft up. And some students got together and it was, hey, would you blow me? And that was sent up into space.
2: Andrew, thank you. And thank you for all your calls. Anything else you want to add to that, Manly, Amanda, with your Manly call?
6: Next stop, Manly.
2: What a hog.
1: Sorry, everyone, for saying three words.
2: Coming up, Instagram is on its way. And we just had to do a thing for our sales team.
1: Yes, we thought, well, we'll liven it up. We'll see how much people know about us and what they can guess about our history. We asked a series of questions. No one got anything. So we thought we'd try the questions on you guys.
2: Just to test to see if that we're not dead.
1: Yeah.
2: It's Jonesy and Amanda driving you home for Jam Nation.
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3: Sunny ahead of us today and sunny tomorrow as well. Friday is getting up to 26. Saturday a sunny top of 29. Then Sunday, still sunny, 29 around the Riverland and Mallee. Today we're getting up to 19. And right now at the DeBillies Air Conditioning Weather Station, it's 2.
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25: It's showtime.
2: I just think the Pullman 5 sounds a bit too dynamic. In this world.
1: Yeah, the Swans players in all sorts known as a
2: pool. No, but we don't need any further commentary. Yeah, what about the Pullman?
1: Oh, sorry, Brendan.
2: No, okay, I'm not telling you to stop talking. I'm just saying the word the Pullman 5 in 100 years' time.
1: Well, the Jackson 5.
2: So the Jackson 5, you know.
1: And the Pullman Hotel's going, we weren't anything to do with it.
2: And nothing went bad in the Jacksons, did it? Anyway, we're just grist for the meal, aren't
1: we? Are. Well, we did something with our sales teams from around the country. Client experience people. I think that's what we call them these days. And we played a game of heads or tails, which is when you had to put your hands either on your head or on your bottom to answer the question of was it Jonesy or was it me. We went through the litany of
2: like the Pullman 5.
1: We went through a list of stupid things that you and I have done.
2: Mm-hmm.
1: So we thought we might try it on you guys to see what you think. What if we decide to call it, Ryan? You're going to be a quiz master.
26: Oh, yeah. Who did that?
1: Who did that?
2: Okay. Well, we'll have that for you also.
1: We'll have Who Did That.
2: Who
1: if you'd
2: did
1: like
2: that?
1: To play, give us a call.
2: Also, Instagram is coming up as well. JonesyDemanda.com.au. It's JonesyDemanda driving you home for Jam Nation.

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0: Hello there, it's Jonesy Demanda driving you home this Wednesday afternoon. 2026 was a year of big change for the Jonesy Demanda radio program. 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
1: We are full dominators.
0: And what we're doing now, we're going national with our radio show, which I enjoy very much. And we've been accepted by a lot of people, which I enjoy even more, because I like food, so that's a good thing. And we've got a lot of staff, a lot of people that work within our network, the Australian Radio Network.
1: And so this morning there was an event where many of the salespeople got together and we went up on stage to say, hello, here's who we are, blah, blah, blah. And we asked a series of questions about small, perverse things about us to see how much people knew. And not necessarily some of the things have happened on the show. Some of the things are just... Whose character do you think this is?
0: For example, whose hero passed wind on them?
1: Ryan, you can answer that. Whose hero passed wind on them, Jones, you or me?
2: I'm going to imagine that's you, Amanda.
1: It was. Barry Manilow farted on me. Not on me. Or next to me.
0: What sort of thing? Oh.
1: I had to pay extra for that. It's like an OnlyFans situation. Anyway, we thought we'd ask you guys to play along. Ryan's going to be quizmaster.
0: He's going to be our quizmaster. Have you got a title for this, mate?
2: Yes. Welcome everyone to Who Did That?
1: Who Did That? There's a prize.
0: We got a prize.
1: We've got a series of questions.
0: And you're like the game show girl.
1: I am, and Ryan's the host, so you're the guy who would look uncomfortable in a swimming costume on a cold set advertising a holiday.
0: Standing in front of the white goods.
1: But what we've got, though, we do have a prize. Right. Here's how it's going to work. You stay on for as long as you can.
0: It's like the fast five.
1: Yeah, you keep going until you get it wrong.
0: So the last person.
1: And then you go off, and then the last person standing is the winner, and they will get a $500 Fun Lab voucher.
0: Woo!
1: Holy Moly Golf Club, etc.
0: Over to you, host Ryan.
2: Okay, yes, we've got Jeff.
1: Hi, Jeff.
3: Hi, Jonesy. Hi, Amanda.
0: Jeff in Wonthaggi. Hello. How are you?
1: Hello. Well, Jeff, you have to... over to you, Ryan. You ask the question.
2: All right, here we go. Jeff, who beat an air fryer to death on the show?
1: Was it Jonesy or was it Amanda?
3: That sounds like Jonesy.
0: No.
2: Well.
1: No. Sorry, Jeff.
2: Incorrect.
0: But there can only be one other answer. Sarah
1: can get it right. Over to you, Ryan.
2: Okay, who beat an air fryer to death on the show, Jonesy or Amanda?
4: Jonesy.
0: You know, I just feel
2: no.
1: I don't think they can hear the previous call.
0: Billy.
1: Or else if they can
0: is in Manly.
1: Really scary. Hello, Billy.
2: Billy, please. All right. Who beat an air fryer?
5: Hello, how are you?
2: Yeah, good mate. Who beat an air fryer to death on the show? Jonesy or Amanda?
5: Jonesy.
2: Oh, okay. Right. What's happened?
0: I'm starting to feel.
2: Hang on, Katrina's going to get this.
1: Katrina.
2: Please.
4: Ask Amanda. Question.
1: Yes, it was.
0: It was Amanda.
2: Correct.
0: Here it is.
2: All right.
0: 30. That's Amanda.
1: That's me bashing an air fryer to death. Okay, Katrina, here's question two. Over to you, Ryan.
2: Okay, question two. Who has a clothing deal, Jonesy or Amanda?
4: You pick,
5: Caitlin.
4: Jonesy.
2: I'm going to need an answer. Hello?
1: Hello?
4: Amanda?
2: No!
0: Are you okay with this? You seem to be having trouble, Ryan, reaching over, pressing buttons and...
2: It's not me.
1: So where are we? Is it Dylan?
2: Great. Yes.
1: Dylan.
0: Dylan, he's getting a bit sneaky.
1: Ryan, ask the
0: question. Dylan in Malvern.
2: Okay, hello? Dylan, who has a clothing deal, Jonesy or Amanda?
5: Amanda.
1: Yeah, no. Well, we've got about 12 questions. We're never going to get through them at this rate.
0: Robin in Penshurst.
1: Hi, Robin.
6: Hi, guys.
1: Ryan, ask the question.
2: Okay. Who has a clothing deal, Jonesy or Amanda?
6: That's Jonesy.
0: Yes.
1: Why don't you mention your beautiful
0: English Laundry, who, exciting news, changing to rock and roll religion. A new range is coming out.
1: All right, Robin, you're up to question number three.
2: Okay, all right.
0: Well, should we take a break and come back?
1: Let's do question number three.
0: But what if she goes all the way?
1: I don't think anyone's going to go all the way.
2: All right, we're doing this?
1: Yep.
0: Okay, sorry.
2: Who got further on Dancing with the Stars, Jonesy or Amanda?
6: Jonesy. Jonesy.
1: Yes.
2: Yes. Yeah,
0: who would have thought that? Remember that?
1: Correct.
0: Remember what Helen said about my dancing? She loved it.
1: Didn't she?
7: You had a minute and a half of music, and in that time, there's over 200 beats, and I don't think you hit one of them down.
0: Tony Barber swore at me.
1: Next question.
2: Oh, we're going next question?
0: Oh, we're going next question.
1: Okay. No idea. Yeah. Look, this is a
0: shemozzle. Robin's in here.
1: Okay, go.
2: Okay, next question. Who went viral for offending Keith Urban? Is that Jonesy or Amanda? Robin.
6: I think that was Amanda.
1: Yep. Yes, it was.
0: It was Amanda.
1: I was asking him about his relationship with Nicole. Who knew that they were in trouble?
0: Just to clench your buttocks for a minute, Robin. Have a listen to this.
7: I just often think that if you weren't at that event, maybe you don't have the same friendship group. It may never have happened.
8: Never know.
7: You but never know.
0: It's fate. It's the universe.
8: Anyway,
7: you'd
8: moving
7: like
8: on.
7: To think so. You'd like to think so.
1: Anyway, moving on, and he did.
0: You know what, Robin? Have you got anything else to do?
6: No, I'm all yours this afternoon.
0: Okay, well, look at this. What about finishing this quiz? So stick around. If you want to take on Robin, we'll finish up the remainder of the questions. Will we do that?
1: It's Tyson, but we're pushing through.
0: It's Jonesy and Amanda driving you home for Jam Nation.

0: Hello there, it's Jonesy and Amanda driving you home. I'm DJ Ryan.
1: Oh, should I do this?
0: Yeah.
1: Gold, it's Jonesy and Amanda and Ryan driving you home.
2: Oh, he's put his own name in.
0: What are you doing this voice for?
1: Well, that's what you sound like. Brendan Jones.
0: What do I that sound?
1: I like Motorbike City, Sweeney. Yeah, yeah.
2: Actually, you sound good.
1: Thank you.
0: Okay. Right now, this has been the worst thing I've ever done on radio.
2: No, it's not.
0: This has been the worst thing I've ever done on
2: radio.
0: What
2: are we calling it, Ryan?
1: Oh, yeah. Who did that?
2: These are questions about Jonesy.
0: And we were just talking, because this was a getting to know you, because since we've become a national show, there's a lot of staff that aren't aware of our radio show. So there was a bit of a Q&A this morning, and what's happened, they didn't know much. And what I'm scared about is that people that are listening don't know much
2: either. But it's not really, not necessarily things that have happened on air. It's just stupid things we've done.
0: We last left Robin of Penshurst hanging on.
2: Are you still there, Robin? Over.
3: Yes. I'm still here, hi.
0: And we've got high stakes as well, a great prize.
2: That's right, $500 Fun Lab voucher. So, Ryan, over to you to ask Robin the next question.
1: Okay, Robin, here we go. Who spat on Colin Fastenage? Was that Jonesy or Amanda?
3: That was Jonesy.
2: Yes, it sounded a bit like this. Here's cheers, everyone.
0: Okay.
2: Go.
0: What a beautiful day. Yeah.
2: All right, Robin, you're doing very well. You're holding on. Ryan, over to you.
1: Okay, next question. Who got bitten by a bird while giving it a bird bath on air? Robin.
3: That was Amanda.
2: Ooh, yes, it was.
0: Yeah, you know this.
2: Sounded a little bit. Remember, we'll just set up the story first of all. Blaze was a 19-year-old lorikeet.
0: Craig was going away to
2: visit
0: his mum.
2: Craig was going on holidays, and
0: and he had no one else to mind his bird.
2: To look after Blaze, his much-loved bird. And he said it likes having a bath. So I put my hand in the cage, grabbed it to give it a bath, and it did not like having a bath. That's how that went.
0: Are we at the last question?
2: No, there's more to come.
0: Oh, okay.
1: No, this is the last question.
0: Oh, it's the last question,
1: yeah,
0: Robin.
1: This is it.
0: Here we go.
1: All right. Robin, who threw up and farted in a two-person submersible? Was that Jonesy or Amanda?
3: Oh, God. I'm going to go Amanda.
2: Well, thank
1: actually
2: you, Robin.
1: Don't know.
2: And yes, it was. That was for my Beyond 2000 audition.
0: It was your audition for Beyond 2000.
2: Imagine what the person did who didn't get the job.
0: And you got the gig. Congratulations, Robin. Oh, Brian, tell me about the prize.
1: Oh, yeah, congratulations, Robin. It's all you. It's a $500 voucher to Fun Lab with Holy Moly Golf Club, the wild side of mini golf.
2: Well done, Robin.
3: That's wonderful. Thanks, guys.
1: No worries. All good.
2: Well, that was like having my fingernails pulled out.
0: We've got an actual competition with Cash Money coming up next.
2: If you want to play Instagram.
0: It's Jonesy and Amanda driving you home for Jam Nation.
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0: 10 questions, 60 seconds on the clock. You could pass if you don't know an answer. We'll come back to that question if time permits. You get all the questions right, you win $1,000.
4: And you can leave, as we say, with $1,000, or you can hang around, answer a bonus question for $2,000, but it's double or nothing.
0: John, last week, he did it. He put it all on the table.
4: On Friday.
0: $2,000.
4: Yep.
0: Ian's in Elanora Heights.
4: Hello, Ian.
5: Hello. Oh, wow, I'm on. Oh, how cool is this?
4: You are wow. on, Hello? Ian. You feeling fruity?
5: Wow.
4: Feeling ready?
5: Oh, a little. Yeah, ready as I'll ever be.
4: All right.
5: Yeah.
4: Well, let's see what we can do. 10 questions, 60 seconds. If you're not sure, say pass, all right? We might have time to come back.
5: Okay.
4: Ian, good luck, because here we go. Here comes question number one. What colour does red and white make?
5: Pass.
4: Question two. How many days are in the month of September?
5: 30.
4: Question three. Mount Franklin is a brand of what beverage?
5: Mineral water.
4: Question four. What sign of the zodiac is represented by a bull?
5: Taurus.
4: Question five. How many strings does a violin have?
5: Pass.
4: Question six. Traditionally, which pastry is used in baklava?
5: Pass.
4: Question seven. What was the name of the family dog in the Brady Bunch?
5: Pass.
4: Question eight. A singing voice with the highest pitch is called what?
5: Oh, pass.
4: Question nine. In what year did Princess Diana die?
5: Oh, pass.
4: Question 10. What troubled actor was Denise Richards married to?
5: Pass.
4: Let's go back. What colour does red and white make?
5: Pink.
4: Yes. How many strings does a violin have?
5: Four.
4: What pastry is used in baklava?
5: Oh, you were on the run home. I was. Oh, gee, that was a tough one.
4: Yeah, it was phyllo pastry.
5: Phyllo. Oh, wow. No.
4: And the Brady Bunch dog was Tiger.
5: Oh, no.
4: If you'd had longer, could you have guessed the highest singing pitch, the highest voice?
5: Oh, probably not.
4: No, soprano.
5: My son would have known that. Well, never mind.
4: That's all right. I have to mark it. No one likes this bit. Princess Diana died in 1997, and Denise Richards was married to Charlie Sheen.
5: Okay. That I might have known. Princess Diana was in The Cure at Bunnings. I should have remembered that.
0: The Cure at Bunnings.
4: That sausage tasted terrible that day.
0: Ian.
4: Washed with your own tears.
0: Congratulations. That's the most passes we've had in Instagram
4: But also,
0: for some
4: you
0: time.
4: Played it correctly.
0: You did the right thing.
4: You came back and you
0: for
4: started
0: people,
4: to go bang,
0: Ian.
4: Bang, bang. When you're forced to make a decision, sometimes it works.
0: Thank you for being part of Instagram,
4: Thank
0: Ian.
4: Thank you, Ian.
0: Good on you. If you like Ian, would like to play, jonesydemander.com.au. Are you a smart glasses perv?
4: No. Who would put their hand up and say, yes, I am? I'm a perv with my smart glasses at the pool. Who's going to say yes?
0: Yeah, perv's got all sorts of connotations.
4: Yeah, perv. That's the, by nature of the word pervert.
0: In the old day.
4: Perv is short for pervert. You know that, don't
0: actually,
4: you?
0: Is it?
4: Are you joking?
0: Is
4: Did
0: it?
4: You not know? That
0: no,
4: perv,
0: I was this years old. I didn't realise that. Oh, you know when they go, let's have a perv at that. I never thought it's...
4: It's short for pervert.
0: Yeah, well, now you say it.
4: So when you say smart glasses, perv, I'll say no.
0: Okay. Well, anyway.
4: Anyway.
0: I have a story that might be right up your alley. That's coming up next. It's Jonesy and Amanda driving you home for Jam Nation.
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0: Hello there. It's Jonesy and Amanda across Australia driving you home. Do you like local news?
1: Yes, I do. I prefer this question to the last one you asked me, which is, what did you say? Are you a smart glasses perv? Was the last question.
0: Yeah, well, look, I'll just say that. I never realised. Maybe I've just heard the word perv.
1: We've had this big discussion. You weren't aware that the word perv was short for pervert.
0: No, I never put the two together.
1: You've always told people that you're the lunar
0: Your Honour.
1: I've heard you say to many people that you're the lunar park
0: perv. I remember
1: perv,
0: one saying.
1: Like you're up on charge.
0: We had a lady that had written a book about all the lunar parks in Australia. Oh. A fascinating, fascinating story.
1: And Helen Pitt's her name.
0: And I said, I'm a big lunar park perv, meaning I like it.
1: Yeah, well, the sentence says something else.
0: Yeah, well, it does. Yeah, now that this is
1: now you
0: on
1: mention it. How old are you?
0: 57.
1: Right, you never knew.
0: No, 58. I'm 58. Anyway, this might be true or not. This news, but I don't care as long as I have an intro for local news.
1: Okay, let's do it.
0: And there's always an intro for every one of these. This Ryan.
2: Yeah.
0: This is local news. Gold Coast. Do we have one of those?
2: Yes, we do.
0: Local news. Happening now on the Gold Coast.
1: You're not a
0: locally
1: meter-made perv, are you?
0: No.
1: A meter-made perv.
0: But speaking of, a man has been banned from a surfer's paradise brothel after allegedly recording his visit and accidentally starting a video call with the family WhatsApp group. He was wearing smart glasses.
1: So what did he do? He visited a brothel.
0: Yep.
1: With his glasses on.
0: Yeah.
1: Was recording the situation.
0: So he reportedly believed the glasses were only recording locally until several relatives began joining the call. His mother left the group while his brother sent an emoji, leaving the family unsure whether he meant high five or thoughts and prayers. Because what's that one? That's
1: prayer, isn't it?
0: Or is it a high five?
1: No, I think that's prayer hands.
0: Prayer hands. So
1: I think.
0: Yeah. So he's been banned from this particular establishment and family.
1: Would that be a warning to you?
0: I don't feel so bad now.
3: Oh. Righto, you two. That's enough.
0: Well.
1: Coming up on our show tomorrow, the McLean brothers. Do you know these Scottish three brothers who 15,000 kilometres they rode from Peru to Perth to raise money. To raise awareness, but their journey, an incredible tale for three brothers to share, has been turned into a book, and they're going to be joining us.
0: Instagram makes its return as well. JonesyAndAmanda.com.au if you'd like to play along or listen back to this show.
1: Why would you? It was
0: not
1: mad.
0: Not today.
1: Today was mad.
0: Good day to you.
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6: Sunny ahead of us today and sunny tomorrow as well. Friday is getting up to 26. Saturday a sunny top of 29. Then Sunday still sunny 29 around the Riverland and Mallee. Today we're getting up to 19. Right now at the Davili's air conditioning weather station, it's zero.
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5: Sunny ahead of us today and sunny tomorrow as well. Friday is getting up to 26. Saturday a sunny top of 29. Then Sunday still sunny, 29 around the Riverland and Mallee. Today we're getting up to 19. Right now at the Nobilis air conditioning weather station, it's zero.
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5RM. It's here. The 67th annual Riverland Field Days are this week. And in amongst the tractors, petting zoo and Dagwood dogs, you'll find 5RM live at Site 15 next to Gate 1. Catch the 5RM breakfast live from the caravan on Friday morning and throughout the day. Will Anthony commandeer the helicopter? Will Lockie Winnell take first prize in the Agard Fashion Parade? Say g'day and enjoy the 67th Riverland

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4: With the latest, I'm Lucky Winnell. A truck fire at Wakery this morning has caused a significant amount of damage. Fire crews were called to the highway around 2:20 this morning to find the truck, which was carrying potato chips, on fire. The driver had detached the prime mover ahead of the CFS arrival. Damage to the trailers estimated at $600,000. A cause is yet to be determined. Investigators to attend. New liquor licensing reforms to better regulate online delivery of alcohol have passed State Parliament. It follows a Royal Commission into domestic, family and sexual violence in South Australia. This means restrictions to same-day delivery of alcohol between 10am and 10pm and a minimum two-hour safety pause between placing the order and its delivery. And South Australian farmers are now the most optimistic in the nation, according to the latest Rabobank Rural Confidence Survey. Strong seasonal conditions and commodity prices have lifted confidence ahead of the year ahead. Grain producers through the Murray Mallee among those feeling optimistic.
5: But it's widespread. The confidence is right across the state, right across the commodity. So it's pleasing to be a part of it and to watch it sort of play out.
4: Now you're up to date. Oh, I'm Lucky Winnell.
0: Your locally owned Harvey Norman Renmark, the barbecue experts.
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7: I'm Phoebe Humphrey. Labor will unveil its long-awaited migration policy today, tipped to target international students, families and visa overstayers. Home Affairs Minister Tony Burke will outline the changes at the National Press Club, aiming to cut net overseas migration to 225,000 a year. Aussies are opting to compromise on home types but not location. The latest report from Domain has found more buyers are choosing townhouses and units, as detached homes remain outside the average buyer budget in every capital. capital city. Chief Residential Economist Nicola Powell says medium-density homes play a vital role, especially for first-home buyers.
8: They don't want to hop suburbs, move to a different location, but what they do is they compromise on the type of home they're buying.
7: And the Sydney Swans won't be staying at Melbourne's Pullman Hotel should they qualify for the AFL Grand Final. That's because the Lions will be staying there if they beat the Hawks in Saturday's other prelim. It comes as investigations continue into sexual assault allegations.
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7: In sport, the Roosters and Sharks will hold their final main training sessions today ahead of Saturday's blockbuster NRL semi-final. Cameron McInnes is among seven players preparing to leave Cronulla at the end of the season. The Sharks skipper determined to earn at least one more week together.
10: For our journey as a squad, 5 years, but then it, for other guys many longer, it's just as important for them.
7: And the Dockers have anchored in Sydney ahead of tomorrow's blockbuster AFL prelim against the Swans. Team sheets will be released today. That's the latest news and sport.
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14: Good morning, I'm Gabriel Hodson. Goat farmers and industry experts have gathered at Condobolin in the New South Wales Central West to find out about a project that's looking at genetic diversity and the suitability of different breeds in Australia. Dr. Tom Granlees is a research officer with the New South Wales Department of Primary Industries and says it's one of the largest and most comprehensive goat genetic studies in the world.
15: So the rangeland goat is unique. We used to call them feral goats, but they're actually a breed now. They are an incredible animal. They can constantly be raising twins and kidding down every 6 to 8 months. So they're a real survival machine, which is great for people who are farming goats, because obviously the more goats that they can rear, it increases their cash flow and profitability.
14: Some free-range farmers have moved their chickens indoors, confusing consumers. Georgina Winter explains.
16: While the H5N1 strain has not been detected in commercial poultry, biosecurity officials are advising free-range producers to bring their birds inside to lower the risk. For some farmers, the move indoors is voluntary. For others, it is now mandatory. Industry leaders assure these farms maintain all their other free-range practices and that indoor housing is a short-term measure for the birds' safety. Australian Eggs Managing Director Rowan McMonies says major supermarkets are keeping shoppers informed about the transition.
17: Those farms are going to be putting updated labelling on their packs.
16: Retailers stress they are being transparent so consumers can make informed choices at the checkout.
14: The National Farmers Federation says fruit and vegetable producers are being encouraged to employ people from PALM, or the Pacific Australia Labour Mobility Scheme, to try and overcome a lack of working holiday makers due to a visa slowdown. But National Farmers Federation President Hamish McIntyre says backpackers are critical and preferred in some industries for several reasons.
18: You know, Minister Burke has said to me, you know, way back before Christmas, due to geopolitical reasons, they'd like to see us using more palm older workers. And I explained to him, that's great, and we do on our own farms, irrigating our crops, particularly cotton in summer, but there is a real language barrier there, and you need interpreters with them, where most of our work, you know, backpackers can speak English. And you know, farms are very dangerous places, as we all know, so you've got to be able to communicate safely and effectively.
14: Aussies are throwing away the equivalent of 29 million meals a day, according to a new report being launched this morning. The Circular Economy for Food report has found 43% of all food goes to waste and less than 1% was being redistributed for people to eat. James Goth from OzHarvest wants the federal government to adopt clearer date labelling and cosmetic appearance standards.
15: This is despite farmers' best efforts. It's not because of farmers, but 22% of that waste happens at the primary production stage. A large part of it is because, especially in horticulture, a lot of the food that is produced doesn't meet cosmetic standards. And the other is just, you know, forecasting the vagaries of production mean sometimes, a lot of the time, there's too much food produced versus what was needed.
14: And that's the state of the country. I'm Gabriel Hodson. Good morning.
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20: Got some fog about this morning, it'll clear. Some frost as well, that surprisingly, that will also clear to a sunny day with light winds. Tomorrow, sunny, light winds, 26 for day one of the Riverland Field Days. And for Saturday, 29 and sunny. 19 today, right now zero at the DeVilliers Air Conditioning Weather Station.
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0: right across the Riverland of Mallee, 5RM, Susie Quattro and Chris Norman, a superstar teaming it is stumbling in. Hello, good morning, how are you? Welcome to Thursday, the 17th of September. Geez, we've got a bit on today with the Harvey Norman Renmark Morning Challenge, Wheel Spin, Secret Sound. We're going to catch up with Aaron Stevens. In fact, we'll do that real soon with a whole bunch of historical events for the 17th. Plenty of stuff to do, lots going on. Let's stop mucking about and just get on with it. It's Michael Jackson's Billie Jean, 5RM.
1: It's

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This morning, $6,960, that's what we have raised so far with so many great items. Got the Rollbush Quality Meats, 25 to 30 kilogram side of lamb, sitting at $250 at the moment, just a little under half price, the retail value of that. The Commercial Hotel Morgan restaurant voucher, delicious feed, $100 the voucher's worth, sitting at $60, and some ferocious bidding again overnight on the Coles grocery gift cards. We've got four of these, count them, one, two, three, four, valued at $100 each at the moment, one sitting at $80, one sitting at $70, and two of them there at half price at $50. 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

0: it's the River of Dreams, where the cod are no smaller than a metre. Every time you lift the yabby net, it's overflowing, and you're still allowed to use drum nets and cross lines. It's Billy Joel, 5RM. No, you're not. Don't. 21 after 6. Aaron Stevens. Yeah, he's coming up next with On This Day.
1: It's here. The 67th annual Riverland Field Days are this week. And in amongst the tractors, petting zoo and Dagwood dogs, you'll find 5RM live at Site 15 next to Gate 1. 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Will Anthony commandeer the helicopter? 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
10: It's September 17, the anniversary of the release of the first commercially available LP in 1934. That first 33 and a third recording was Beethoven's Fifth Symphony, performed by the Philadelphia Orchestra. One of the most popular TV shows of all time premiered in 1972. Ran for 11 seasons, nearly four times longer than the Korean War, and the final episode held the title as the most watched show for many years. There were some great moments along the way.
11: Klinger, aren't you ashamed of yourself?
12: Yes, sir. I don't deserve to be in the Army.
13: It's inhuman to serve the same food day after day. The Geneva Convention prohibits the killing of our taste buds.
10: The Space Shuttle Enterprise, the first in the shuttle program, was unveiled on this day in 1976.
14: Yes, with the shuttle being dropped from a 747 to see how well it flies, begin next July.
10: And the 1988 Seoul Olympics started. Not a bad one for Australia. The Hockey Roos, Debbie Flintoff King and Duncan Armstrong all won gold.
15: An upset winner from Australia.
10: Birthdays, New Zealand-born actor Bruce Spence is 81, appeared in everything from Mad Max to the Pirates of the Caribbean.
4: They deal with our psyche and the fears, etc., that we have in the real world.
10: Lol Cream is 79, one of the original members of 10cc who left with fellow member Kevin Godley in 1976. Comedian Rita Rudner is 73.
15: Never start up a game of peekaboo with a child sitting in front of you.
10: Special one for AFL great Ross Glendinning, the 1983 Brownlow medalist, is 70.
16: Shot for goal by Glendinning.
10: Formula One champion Damon Hill celebrates his 66th.
17: Damon Hill is not only leading, but he's pulling away.
10: Puppeteer Kevin Clash is also 66, the voice of Elmo.
18: How do you catch a ball?
10: Australian director Baz Luhrmann turns 64.
19: Everything I say sounds pretentious, so I'm stuck with that.
10: Pop star Anastasia is 58. And happy birthday to New South Wales Premier Chris Minns. He turns 47.
20: Put people at the heart of all decision-making.
10: Finally, former Australian of the Year and musician Mandaway Yunupingu was born on this day in 1956. He died in 2013. He had this hit with Yothu Yindi. Remembering Mandaway Yunupingu on September 17.
0: Well, it's going to make us late for news, but you never miss an opportunity to get some Yothu on. Here's Treaty, 5RM.

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1: With the latest, I'm Lockie Bunnell. A truckload of chips has gone up in smoke with a section of the Sturt Highway closed this morning near Wakery. Rob McLean from the CFS says the driver was able to detach the prime mover from the trailers.
2: Six trucks carrying approximately 27 firefighters responded to 000 to attend a truck fire at 2:20 a.m. on the Sturt Highway at Holder, east of Wakery. Damage to the trailers is estimated at $600,000. The cause is yet to be determined, with fire investigators to attend.
1: Local traffic diversions are in place for eastbound traffic. Figures have revealed an alarming number of violent incidents within the state's health network. Over 9,200 code black incidents were recorded during the first half of this year. Last year, the Riverland Mallee Coorong Local Health Network recorded 72 code blacks, with 33 recorded this year to the end of July. Minister for Health and Wellbeing, Blair Boyer, said every healthcare worker deserves to feel safe at work, and they're committed to doing everything they can to support them. And a new inquiry has been launched into how non-urban water use is measured across the Murray-Darling Basin. Inspector General of Water Compliance, Troy Grant, says accurate water measurement is critical to ensuring water is shared as intended under Murray-Darling Basin Plan and the legal limits are being followed. While noting investments made in recent years, the Inspector General said this work needs careful independent scrutiny to identify what is working and what is not, and where practical improvements can be made. Public submissions remain open through to the 28th of October. Now you're up to date. I'm Lockie Whittle.
0: EKM Accounting Berry. 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
4: I'm Phoebe Humphrey. A former Labor leader is urging his party not to enter a race to the bottom as it prepares to unveil its migration policy today, which will crack down on visa overstayers and families of international students. Bill Shorten has told the ABC migrants are crucial for our country.
5: Just imagine going to a hospital anywhere in Australia. If you took out all the migrants, imagine, you know, your partner would be taking would be getting you a toasty sandwich from McDonald's. You know, like, take the migrants out of the health system.
4: There's calls for greater transparency from ASIO following revelations four major terror plots have been foiled since the Bondi attack. News Corp reports the plots were thwarted in the first half of this year. And Buckingham Palace has hit back at a new book claiming King Charles said the world would forget Princess Diana soon enough after her death. Diana's brother Earl Spencer making the allegation in Swan Song, claiming the comment was made during a phone call with the then prince. The palace says grief can cloud reason and affect judgment.
0: Win the keys. 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
4: In sport, the Swans face a few selection headaches heading into tomorrow night's blockbuster prelim final against the Dockers at the SCG. Joel Armady is pushing to return after missing the past 3 months, while Justin McInerney could play his first game in 15 weeks. And switching codes, fixtures have been locked in for week 3 of the NRL finals, with the Dolphins to play at Suncorp on Friday, September 25. They'll face either the Roosters or Sharks, while the Panthers game gets underway at Accor the next day against the winner of the Warriors Knights game. That's the latest news and sport.
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3: 5RM, Riverland and Mallee weather.
6: Got some fog and frost about this morning. It'll clear to a mostly sunny day with some light winds. 26 and sunny tomorrow. 29 sunny for Saturday. 19 today, right now, zero at the Davilles Air Conditioning Weather Station.
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0: 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Another two huge days coming up starting tomorrow. We're going to be down there bright and early broadcasting live, myself and Lockie, bringing you all the action of the Riverland Field Days. 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

Danak, 5RM across the Riverland of Mallee, 13-7. 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

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There's two of these, starting bids at $400. 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You could combine that with a 3-hour outside broadcast with 5RM. 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I mean, we'll come around to your place, broadcast live for three. 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So if you could pick up the outside broadcast and the Win Network TV advertising, what's that for? 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Gee whiz, that's about $6,000 worth of advertising. 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It is happening now. Don't miss out on your chance to pick up a great bargain.

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6: With the latest, I'm Lockie Bennell. More work is being done to cut out violence within the state's hospitals. While the number of code black incidents remains a major concern, locally the number of serious incidents was on the lower end compared to the metro area. The over 9,200 reported statewide, however, has Elizabeth DeBars from the Nurses Union concerned.
7: We are hearing consistently of knives being pulled, punches being thrown.
6: For the Riverland Mallee Coorong Local Health Network, 33 incidents were recorded to the end of July, with last year seeing 72. New liquor licensing reforms to better regulate online delivery of alcohol has passed State Parliament following a Royal Commission in South Australia. Minister for Domestic, Family and Sexual Violence, Alice Rolls, says it's all about introducing safeguards.
8: These reforms are about putting safety first. We know that alcohol can be a factor in domestic and family sexual violence, and these new safeguards will help reduce harm and better protect all South Australians.
6: Those safeguards mean restrictions to same-day delivery of alcohol between 10am and 10pm and a minimum 2-hour safety pause between placing the order and its delivery. And there's now just one day until the return of the Riverland Field Days. The final preparation takes place today, with a large number of people expected to roll through the gates over the 2 days. Today is also the last day to nominate for the Field Days Local Hero Award, with $1,000 going to a local legend who goes above and beyond. Details for that can be found via the Field Days website. Now you're up to date. I'm Lockie Bennell.
9: It always feels better when you go to someone you know. Make sure you go to Riverland Steel.
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10: Hi, I'm Phoebe Humphrey. Labor will outline its migration policy today as it aims to cut net overseas migration to 225,000 a year. The federal government will tighten temporary visas, and those seeking to bring their families to Australia, including international students. Universities Australia CEO Luke Shee telling the ABC it will have a real impact on the economy and education.
11: The simple next question is, who is going to pay for the gap? It creates huge gaps in the way we fund our buildings, our teaching.
10: There are fresh concerns about fuel costs and supply this morning, with some independent distributors along the East Coast saying they're getting less petrol and diesel than usual as global tensions push oil prices higher. AMP says we're now paying around $20 a week more to fill up our cars than we were before the war broke out. And the EU has invited Canada to be its first associate member. It comes as Canada seeks to reduce its dependence on US trade following repeated comments by Donald Trump to make it the 51st US state.
12: Dinner tonight. Mitsubishi Outlander tomorrow. Win the keys at the Berry Hotel.
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10: In sport, more NRL finals have been locked in. The Dolphins' maiden prelim final will get underway next Friday with the match locked in at Suncorp Stadium. They'll face the winner of the Roosters-Sharks match while the Panthers host their prelim on Saturday night for week three. The Crows have failed in their bid to overturn Max Michelinie's one-match ban for striking Charlie Cameron during Saturday night's season-ending loss to the Lions. And the Australian F1 Grand Prix will feature a sprint race for the first time ever next year. That's the latest news in sport.
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14: Bit of fog and frost about this morning. It'll clear to a mostly sunny day. Tomorrow, sunny with light winds, 26 atop, and 29 sunny for Saturday. Today, a top of 19. Right now, the De Villiers Air Conditioning Weather Station, it's 3.
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14: Oh, good morning, everybody. Thursday, here we are, the best day of the week, 17th of September. Lockie Whittle's here. G'day, mate, how are you?
15: Going well. Good to be here.
14: Mate, looking forward to the field days, eh?
15: Oh, yeah, the countdown is on.
14: It is on. Just one day to go. We'll be down there live tomorrow morning. Looking forward to that.
15: Yeah, cannot wait.
14: Hey, we're going to have a spin of the Harvey Norman Renmark Morning Challenge. Will you up for it?
15: Let's do it. Yeah, spin it around.
14: Yo, DJ, spin that wheel. Now, how it works is you go to 5rm.com.au, you register there, and then we select people at random. Lockie plays on their behalf. If he gets 600,000 minimum points, you then go to the secondary spin on Friday for a chance at winning a Harvey Norman Renmark gift card. Now, as an added bonus, you get given a nickname.
15: Yes, you get that for free.
14: Yeah, that's absolutely free.
15: Win, lose or draw, you get that.
14: Sometimes people enter with their nickname, which I hope Cocko in Barmera has done, and his or her name isn't actually Cocko.
15: Would be great if it is, but I'm with you.
14: You know, so Cocko's done all the work for us when it comes to nicknames this morning, so that just leaves me to spin, you to play.
15: Wonder if there's like old man Cocko and Cocko Junior,
14: Cocko Junior, Cocko Senior.
15: That'd be great, wouldn't it?
14: This morning,
16: we're going to be playing Who's Your Daddy?
17: Who's your daddy?
18: Who is your daddy and what does it do?
19: Who's your daddy?
14: I haven't played this for a while.
15: It's a fitting game. Yeah. Saw that last remark. Yeah, we haven't played it for a while.
14: No.
15: It's famous dads, basically.
14: Yeah.
15: Need to say what or what someone's dad did.
14: Yeah, so we've got somebody famous. I give you a couple of options on who's their daddy and what does he do.
15: Yeah.
14: And you've got to hopefully select the right one. We'll have a go after Medley and Warns 5RM. Yeah.

0: Phil Medley and Jennifer Warnes. I've had the time of my life from Dirty Dancing, 5RM, Thursday morning, 11 after 7, spun the Harvey Norman Renmark Morning Challenge wheel, and this morning
1: we're going to be playing Who's Your Daddy?
2: Who's Your Daddy?
3: Who is your daddy and what does he do?
4: Who's your daddy?
0: Who's your daddy and what does he do? Got somebody relatively famous in the almanac. I'll give Lockie Winnell a couple of options on who's their daddy and what does he do. This morning, celebrating her birthday is Anastasia, who is celebrating her 58th today. You familiar with her work, mate?
1: Well, yeah, singer, artist.
0: Does a lot.
1: Haven't heard too much from Anastasia of late, got to be honest.
0: No. She had this one, and then she also had this one. A couple of big hits, mate.
1: Yeah, did her right. Say 58.
0: Yeah, we'll go with that. 58 today.
1: I don't know. Mate, might have been something else. I don't know.
0: Who is her daddy and what does he do? Now, her father's name is Robert Newkirk. Is Anastasia's dad Robert Newkirk, pro footballer, Robert Newkirk, singer from the East Coast clubs, or Robert Newkirk, a bricklayer from Chicago? Who's Anastasia's daddy and what does he do?
1: So pro footballer, we're talking American football, I'm guessing.
0: Yeah.
1: Bricklayer from New York. What was the other one? Sorry, a singer.
0: A singer in the East Coast nightclub scene.
1: They're all plausible.
0: They are. They're all very plausible.
1: I'll give you that. Give you that because each one of them sells a story. I don't think Anastasia's from New York, however, so I'm going to rule that one out. I'm going to roll with East Club singer.
0: Right. So you don't think she's from New York?
1: No.
0: She is from New York.
1: Right. Right.
0: She was born in New York, New York. The city's so great they named it twice. What have you gone with?
1: I went with the East Coast club singer.
0: Right. Okay. Well, you lucked out. You didn't luck out. You completely got it wrong with she's not from New York. But you have correctly identified Robert Newkirk, singer from the East Coast clubs, as Anastasia's dad.
1: Fantastic.
0: Mate. Cocko from Barmera goes into tomorrow's secondary draw. Secondary spin for a Harvey Norman Renmark gift card with your 732,500 points this morning.
1: Oh, it's good, isn't it?
0: Are you happy with that?
1: I'm happy.
0: All right. 5RM.com.au to register for Lockie to play on your behalf and a chance to win a Harvey Norman Renmark gift card. Matt Taylor, one of the greats. He recorded his big hit on this day in 1973, pretty much in one take, out in the open air, no soundproof studios, none of that fancy stuff for Matty Boy. It's Remember When I Was Young. What a treat this morning. 5RM, 14 after 7.

0: River Land of Valleys 5RM. Oh, Matt Taylor. I remember when I was young, recorded that on this day in the open air, Lockie. No studio, no nothing. Just rolled the old reel-to-reel machine and put it down. 1973.
1: Did it right. And all the excuses you get these days, I mean, didn't worry about then.
0: No, mate.
1: Yeah, he just did it.
0: He's been in so many different bands over the years. I saw him one night in Bendigo, and he's got this song called Mighty Time that I'm a big fan of.

0: Yeah, he's burnt out the songs. I thought I'd take the opportunity to make a request. They got to remember he's been in a lot of bands. He's been in, like, Chain, then he's been in Matt Taylor's Chain, and then he's been in Matt Taylor and the Blues Boys, then he's been in the Blues Boys with Matt Taylor. So it's pretty hard to keep track.
1: This is more confusing than Jefferson Starship, and, mate.
0: I've yelled out, do your mighty time. And Matt's replied with, wrong band, dickhead. I'm like, but you're Matt Taylor.
1: Just do it, mate.
0: So I didn't get to hear Mighty Time live that night. He did everything else. Anyway.
1: Oh, well.
0: So don't make requests at a Matt Taylor gig unless you're 100% sure that it's actually the band that he's performing as on that particular night's song.
1: Did everyone look at you when he pointed you out?
0: Of course they did.
1: Yeah, fantastic.
0: And then other people are going, yeah, knucklehead. So you don't know. Leave me alone. Anyway, another rock moment. 20 after 7. You got some news moments coming up, 7:30.
1: Yeah, sure do. Truck fire early this morning at Holder, just out of Wakery. Ooh. So I've got some details on that one. Some local traffic diversions in place for that. Yeah, got some details there. Also, Field Day Countdown is on. It's time is running out to vote for the local hero.
0: Right, yeah.
1: It's only the second running of this award. They kicked it off last year and it's back this year.
0: All right.
1: Head online, get it done. But yeah, time's running out to get that one.
0: All the details coming up in the big news bulletin that's on the way on the air and on the free iHeart app for you at 7:30 this morning, 5RM.

0: Bobby Seger in his Silver Bullet Band, Old Time Rock and Roll, 5RM, 23 after 7. News coming up at 7:30 on the air and on the iHeart app. And then we're into the secret sound for Think Water Renmark.
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1: With the latest, I'm Lockie Benoom. A truck fire just outside Wakery this morning has caused an estimated $600,000 damage. Fire crews were called to the Sturt Highway just after 2:20 this morning when they found the truck carrying potato chips well alight at Holder. The driver had detached the prime mover before CFS volunteers arrived, helping prevent further damage. The trailers were extensively damaged in the fire, with fire investigators set to examine the scene. Local traffic diversions are in place for eastbound traffic. Scrutiny over the Murray-Darling Basin plan has again been raised by One Nation. One Nation Legislative Council member Carlos Quambera responded to recent activity which saw further moves made to protect the Basin plan, driven by Labor with the support of non-One Nation state upper house members. One Nation this week outlined they've always supported the Basin plan, however, want to restore the balance they say has been taken away by Labor and the Greens. Last week, Labor was quick to call out some One Nation member actions that proposed amending some elements of Basin Plan support. And it's just one day until the return of the Riverland Field Days at Barmera. After launching last year, the Riverland Field Days have again returned with their local hero award. Emma Guiazda from the Riverland Field Days says there's not much time left for locals to vote for their local hero.
2: We have five on there, so have a look. There's some big spills on there as to all the different things that these local heroes have been doing. Give them your votes.
1: Now you're up to date. I'm Lockie Winnell.
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3: Humphrey. The opposition has mocked Labor's migration policy ahead of its official release after the Home Affairs Minister indicated a crackdown on the families of international students. National Senate Leader Bridget McKenzie has told Nine that would only result in an 80,000 cut.
4: What we're seeing here under Labor is the numbers have been too high, the standards are too low, and they're expecting applause for reaching their 2026 target in 2028.
3: There are calls for more transparency amid revelations that police have disrupted four major terrorism plots since the Bondi attack. Five people, including three teenagers, have been charged over those alleged plans across New South Wales, Queensland and WA. The US Federal Reserve has lifted its benchmark interest rate for the first time since 2023, going against Donald Trump's demands for a cut. And the cost of living crunch is taking its toll on our furry friends, with a Finder survey finding almost 2 million Aussies have delayed taking their pets to the vet because of financial concerns.
0: Win the keys. Your next meal at the Berry Hotel could lead to a Mitsubishi Outlander.
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3: In sport, John Longmire says an injection of youth has given the Swans a new burst of life as they prepare for tomorrow's AFL prelim against the Dockers. The former coach telling Fox players who have come in for the suspended Pullman Five have impressed.
6: The value of youth, they come in with less expectations, less pressure on their shoulders.
3: And the Roosters and Sharks will hold their final main training sessions today ahead of Saturday's blockbuster NRL semi-final. Cronulla hopes to extend the stay of seven departing stars for at least another week. That's the latest news and sport.
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7: Had some fog and frost about this morning. It'll clear to a mostly sunny afternoon with light winds. 26 and sunny tomorrow. 29 sunny for Saturday. 19 today, right now, 5 at the Davilles Air Conditioning Weather Station.
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7: 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It is the secret sound for Thinkwater Renmark. And there it is right there. 858-22-111, the number. $500 the prize. 858-22-111 for Thinkwater Renmark. 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
1: 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They can also look after all your filtration, including your house filtration. Yeah, get in there. Have a chat to them. 858-22-111 is the number. Here it is. Kenny, good morning. What do you got today?
2: Would it be pulling off one of those, you got a coffee can tin. Yeah. You pull off the plastic lid and you pull off the pull top lid.
1: Yeah, right. The foil thing.
2: The foil thing.
1: Right.
2: Jeez, my brain's working this morning.
1: pulling the top off it.
2: Yeah, pulling the top off it.
1: Right. No, mate, not what it is.
2: Yeah, okay, another one.
1: Yeah, what do you got?
2: Not what it is. Put it on your barbecue cover.
1: Not putting it on the barbecue cover either, mate.
2: Yeah, all right then.
1: All right, you have a good day.
2: Yeah. You too, buddy.
1: All right, 858-22-111. Kenny, no luck again this morning. He's consistent. Secret Sound, good morning.
3: Oh, morning. How are you?
1: I'm all right. How are you going?
3: I'm pretty good.
1: That's the shot. What do you got for the sound?
3: Oh, I reckon it's opening a packet of Smackos.
1: Packet of Smackos. Dogs go wacko for Smackos. Not what it is.
3: Right, okay. Thank you.
1: Have a good day. 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
7: With the latest, I'm Lockie Winnell. A section of the Sturt Highway remains closed this morning following a truck fire at Holder early this morning. Rob McLean from the CFS says the incident saw a significant response, with the driver able to detach the prime mover from the trailers.
8: Six trucks carrying approximately 27 firefighters responded to 000 to attend a truck fire at 2:20 a.m. on the Sturt Highway at Holder, east of Wakery. Damage to the trailers is estimated at $600,000. The cause is yet to be determined, with fire investigators to attend.
7: Diversions in place cease traffic travelling through Searle Road and Dunstan Drive. Moves are being made to clamp down on violence at the state's hospitals. A roundtable of key stakeholders has been announced following fresh data showing over 9,200 code black incidents in the first 6 months of this year. For the local health network that covers the Riverland, 33 code black incidents were reported through to the end of July. This follows full-time security being implemented at more local health sites in recent years. Local police officers could soon be in for a pay rise. SA's police union has secured a new pay deal, giving officers an annual pay boost of 4% January 1 next year through to 2030. Some hard-to-find regional postings could also see additional allowances. It's the biggest base salary increase package secured through the SA Police Enterprise Bargaining since 1995, with members to vote in coming weeks. And a fresh inquiry is set to examine how water use is measured outside urban areas across the Murray-Darling Basin. Inspector General of Water Compliance, Troy Grant, says reliable water measurement is vital to making sure basin plan water is shared as intended and compliance limits are being met. Riverland locals can have their say via the inquiry's website. Via the Inspector General of Water Compliance, submissions close on the 28th of October. Now you're up to date. I'm Lockie Biddle.
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9: 5RM, national news now.
10: I'm Phoebe Humphrey. A senior minister has hit back at reports of divisions within Cabinet ahead of today's release of Labor's migration policy. Tanya Plibersek rejecting an assertion on the ABC that there were disagreements amongst her colleagues.
11: I don't know that at all. That has been reported.
12: There weren't any disagreements at all? You all agreed on everything?
11: I don't talk about what happened in Cabinet, but I can say to you that it was a very constructive discussion.
10: Aussie motorists are being warned to brace for even more pain at the Bowser as fuel prices continue future soar on the back of the conflict in the Middle East. The latest escalation has led to some independent fuel distributors along the East Coast being denied their usual allocations, while AMP says households will soon be paying a record percentage of their weekly budgets on filling up their cars. And three Aussie suburbs have made it onto the list of the world's coolest neighbourhoods. The highest ranking was Brisbane's New Farm, while North Hobart and South Melbourne also made the top 40 by Time Out. A Seoul suburb took out the top spot.
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10: In sport, Ryan Papenhuyzen has ruled out a return to the NRL. The former Storm Premiership player announced his shock retirement last year, planning to take 12 months out of the game, but he's told Nine right now he has no intention of coming back.
13: I think my drive's gone into different areas now. I think it was served its purpose for footy and met some great people and had some good opportunities, but it's just sort of looking at the next path.
10: And Adelaide's Max Michelani will miss the start of next season after failing to have his one-match ban overturned at the AFL Tribunal. He was cited for striking Brisbane's Charlie Cameron. That's the latest news and sport.
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16: Got some fog and frost are starting to clear now. Mostly sunny today with light winds. Tomorrow, 26 and sunny, 29 sunny for Saturday. 19 today, right now, 7 at the De Villiers Air Conditioning Weather Station.
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0: Right across the Riverland of Mallee, 5RM breakfast, thanks to the Loxter Motorcycle Centre, Penong Terrace. They're doing deals on the range of Honda motorcycles at the moment, Lockie, and they can store it, put it aside. Santa can pick it up on Christmas Eve.
1: Always a big fan of motorcycles.
0: Yeah, especially the Hondas, mate. We'll meet the nicest people on Honda. It used to be their slogan back in the day.
1: The XR50 that it go.
0: Oh, the XR50s. If they make them anymore, I think it's all CRF now.
1: CRF, CRF 50, they go right.
0: Back when I was racing junior motocross up there at Cowprum, old Cowprum, new Cowprum.
1: You're in the two-stroke days, mate.
0: Two-strokes, mate, the two smokers. And then when the four-strokes come out, it was like, any other boring motorbike? Jeez, that was slow back in the day. Now everything's a four-banger.
1: Yeah, yep. But technology changes, mate. You're just giving away your age even more now.
0: I know. You just can't beat that. Ning, ning, ning, ning, ning, ning, ning.
1: It's funny. Two strokes can actually be going quite slow, but look incredibly fast.
0: Yeah, and
1: just,
0: sound
1: just
0: fast.
1: Just by the sound.
0: Rev them out. Rev them out. That's how you get in locks to motorcycles. And get your kids into motorbikes.
1: You know? You're on board, eh? Get them out of the house.
0: Mate, absolutely. Why would you want them to be into something dangerous like social media?
1: Yeah, well...
0: Get him on the motorbike. Teach him how to do some wheel stands and stuff, you know?
1: Well, it's an increasing danger,
0: yeah.
1: As it appears.
0: What's that, social media?
1: Well, yeah.
0: Oh, absolutely.
1: Everything else associated.
0: What's the other
1: screen old time. The screen time's a big thing these days. Got to cut out the screen time.
0: What's the other old bikey saying? I can remember when motorbikes were dangerous and sex was safe.
1: Oh. Classic.
0: Ah, classic, mate. Classic.
1: I'm sure the team at the Loxton Motorcycle Centre could get you the facts and everything you need to
0: know. Oh, they could make the range of Hondas. They can get hold of them. Also the gardening equipment too, because gardens around the Riverland at the moment are just right out of control.
1: Yeah, we've had a lot of rain, which has been great. It's also meant a lot of weeds have popped up.
0: So what do you just leave them because, you know, they'll all be dead in a couple of weeks? Clean it up then, or get into Loxton Motorcycle Centre and get yourself a new whippersnipper, a weed whacker.
1: Yeah, what do they say? The only thing that grows without hard work is weeds. So, yeah. You know,
0: if they grew in the right spot, it'd be okay.
1: Yeah, true. Unfortunately, you moved them around a bit too much.
0: Yeah. Well, anyway. That's the definition of a weed. Something is a plant growing where you don't want it to grow. So if you just embrace them, and the bees love it too, especially the yellow flowers this time of year. Have a look at us, go.
1: Yeah, nature chat.
0: Yeah, nature chat. We're going to do news chat. We'll get some headlines after Survivor, yeah?
1: Sounds good.
0: We're going to talk about the field days as well because there's a fair bit going on there. 5RM.

0: River Land Valley's 5RM breakfast, thanks to Pathways Financial Planning with Survivor's Eye of the Tiger at a quarter after eight. Lockie, Wings for Life this morning. This is frustrating me because the OCD's kicking in. We're sitting at $6,960. We just need someone to put a bid in on something for $40 to get to 7K. I'd love to see that before 9 o'clock. It's just doing my head in. Got some fierce bidding at the moment, especially on the Coles grocery gift cards. We've got four of these. They're valued at $100 each. We've got some bids at the moment, 80 on one of them, 70 on the other one. And then there's two at 50, which just shows that the competitive human nature kicks in. Because people go to Wings for Life, 5RM.com.au, and go, right, there's two there at 50. No, I'm going to whack an extra $10 on this one that somebody else has already bidded on. Like, I won't put 10 on that one and take it to 60 and I'll be the leading bidder. I'm going to outbid someone.
1: Yeah, they just want to be funny if it's, you know, two people on a couch next to each other. Yeah. Just go, oh, mate, you dream it. Just keep ramping up. Well, keep doing it because Anthony wants to get the 7K. Yeah. And you want to say 7K Thursday.
0: Yeah, 7K Thursday. Good one, mate, you've done it. The grocery gift cards, two of them there, they're valued at 100. Well, there's four of them, but two of them at 100 with the bids sitting at 50, which is the starting bid. So if we could get someone to maybe go and put $40 on one of them, you're still coming out on top. I mean, yeah, I'm saving $10, but you're helping a great cause.
1: Yeah, absolutely. Be a part of it. Wings for Life.
0: Or two people putting 20 extra on those two that are at 50.
1: Plenty of other things you could bid on as well.
0: Oh, absolutely. The Arm & Co. gift basket. That's valued at $150. That's sitting at 70. The Berry Dental's Brighter Smile package. It's worth $905. $5 to cover the cost of the gloves and some toothpaste. Sitting at $200 at the moment. I mean, that's incredible. $905 worth of dental work for $200 at the moment.
1: It's going all right.
0: The other big one is the River Blinds. $750 to spend at River Blinds. Magnificent. I mean, this is the time of year to get some new blinds put up. That is sitting at $500.
1: Yeah, okay.
0: So $750 worth of gear from River Blinds at the moment. Someone's going to pick that up for $500.
1: That's a good deal.
0: Yeah, it is.
1: I'm thinking of all the Riverland football broadcast locations that could do with some blinds right about now.
0: Well, mate, put your bid in. Just whack an extra 40 on there for us. You know, that 7K Thursday. The King Chrome Portable Toolkit too, that's had a bit of action. That's valued at $419. We've actually got that here at the station. That's a ripping bit of kit.
1: Yeah, that's it.
0: Isn't it?
1: Hey? I love that. Just dropped it off, no worries.
0: We've been fixing a bit of stuff. It is.
1: Missing a couple of sockets, but you know.
0: And obviously the 10mm socket isn't in there. No, it's in there. Sitting at $200 at the moment, valued at $419. So, see, someone's going to get a super deal there. So let's get that competitive nature kicking right in, Riverland and Mallee. Let's get some bids in, knock some of these anonymous bidders off and get it up to $7,000 by 9 o'clock this morning.
1: Unless your name is Anthony Anonymous, then Anonymous
0: Anthony
1: is okay.
0: Anonymous. Oh, mate, I've got a couple in there, a couple wins. You got a bid in?
1: Well, maybe I'm anonymous.
0: Oh, here we go. What would Winnell be bidding on?
1: Take a guess.
0: Have a guess. Let me have a look. Probably the side of lamb. Oh, no, you're on the Harvey Norman Hisense 65-inch 4K QLED TV for the shed.
1: Yeah, it could be.
0: Could be. That's sitting at $900 at the moment. $2,295, that's valued at.
1: Good deal. There's a couple of things on there.
0: Geez, you play your cards close, don't you?
1: Yeah, you know, I don't want to give too much away. I don't need someone to outbid me.
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0: 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Yeah, plenty going on. 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
1: With the latest, I'm Lockie Winnall. A truck fire early this morning has caused a significant amount of damage at Holder, just east of Wakery. Fire crews were called to the site around 2:20 this morning to find the truck, which was carrying potato chips, well on fire. Prior to the CFS arrival, the driver was able to detach the prime mover from the trailers. Damage is estimated to be $600,000, with the cause yet to be determined. The section of road is closed for the time being, with local diversions in place. A landmark liquor domestic violence bill has passed State Parliament. The bill restricts same-day delivery of alcohol between 10 a.m. and 10 p.m. and a minimum two-hour safety pause between placing online orders and its delivery. It's in response to SA's Royal Commission into Domestic, Family and Sexual Violence. As local broadacre farmers prepare for harvest, confidence remains high. That's according to the latest Rabobank Rural Confidence Survey and follows one of the best seasons for rainfall in some time through the Riverland and Northern Mallee. Rabobank State Manager Peter Evans says it's been a big turnaround.
2: But it's widespread. The confidence is right across the state, right across the commodity, so it's pleasing to be a part of it and to watch it sort of play out.
1: And it's looking to be a couple of sunny days for the Riverland Field Days. The two-day event kicks off tomorrow, with the final preparations taking place today at the Barmera site. Tomorrow sees a top of 26 degrees, Saturday looking to be 29. Voting for the Field Days Local Hero Award continues today, with Field Days manager Emma Guiazda saying there's not much time left to vote.
3: We have five on there, so have a look. There's some big spills on there as to all the different things that these local heroes have been doing. Give them your votes.
1: Now you're up to date. Oh, I'm Lockie Winnall.
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5: I'm Phoebe Humphrey. Tony Burke will deliver his much-anticipated migration speech at the National Press Club. The Home Affairs Minister has already flagged a focus on the families of student visa holders and visa overstayers as part of the crackdown. His appearance comes a month after he was supposed to talk about it, something One Nation MP Barnaby Joyce hasn't forgotten.
6: Honestly, he was the greatest no-show since Amelia Earhart when he didn't turn up to the press club, so he'll have to have a Google Maps with him.
5: They're on Nine. There's calls for greater transparency from ASIO following revelations four major terror plots have been foiled since the Bondi attack. News Corp reports the plots were thwarted in the first half of this year. And Buckingham Palace has hit back at a new book claiming King Charles said the world would forget Princess Diana soon enough after her death. Diana's brother Earl Spencer making the allegation, claiming the comment was made during a phone call with the then prince. The palace says grief can cloud reason and affect judgment.
0: Win the keys. 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
5: In sport, team sheets for this weekend's AFL prelim finals will be released later today. Freo has arrived in Sydney for tomorrow night's SCG clash, with retiring forward Sam Switkowski telling Seven he has mixed emotions heading into what could be his final AFL match.
7: I tried to just soak it up a bit, soaking in the stadium and the crowd. And of course, we're all human, I would love to finish on a high.
5: And fixtures have been locked in for week three of the NRL finals. The Dolphins will face the winner of the Roosters-Sharks clash at Suncorp next Friday. That's the latest news and sport.
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8: Mostly sunny today with some light winds. Tomorrow 26 atop and sunny, and 29 sunny for Saturday. Two great days for the Riverland Field Days. Today 19, right now 9 at the DeVilliers Air Conditioning Weather Station.
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0: Look out, it's the cops. Every breath you take, 5RM across the Riverland of Valley, 22 to 9. Got the More Music Morning coming up after 9 o'clock. It's putting the final touches on it at the moment. Can guarantee you some REM, U2, Fleetwood Mac. You'll sneak in some Bryan Adams as well. 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
6: 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Drop in and say g'day to Phil. He's rather unique. Lorraine, she's a good-looking one. And Chef Dean, who'll fill your pit. 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

It's Revelator Mully's 5RM with the Eurythmics. Sweet Dreams Are Made of This. Coming up 10 to 9. New sport and weather for you at 9 o'clock. Wings for Life. Come on, we're still sitting at $6,960. I would really love to see this hit 7K before 9 o'clock. Someone go and put $40 on one of the items, please.

The Debros, what a fool believes, 5RM, 8 to 9. Yeah, going to get into the more music morning after 9 o'clock. It is an absolute ripper today. Hope you can stick around for it. 5RM.

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7: With the latest, I'm Lockie Winnell. The cleanup continues following a truck fire this morning on the Sturt Highway at Holder, east of Wakery. Fire crews were called to the site around 2:20 this morning to find the truck carrying potato chips well alight. Six trucks carrying approximately 27 firefighters responded to the incident, which the driver was able to detach the truck, the prime mover, prior to firefighters arriving. Damage to the trailers is estimated at $600,000. No cause has yet been determined, with fire cause investigators set to attend. Local traffic diversions have been in place through the morning. Further elements of the Murray-Darling Basin water extraction are set to be examined further through a new inquiry. Inspector General of Water Compliance, Troy Grant, says accurate measurement is essential to ensure basin plan limits are being followed. He says while major investments have been made, an independent review will examine what's working and where improvements are needed. Riverland locals can have their say, with public submissions closing the 28th of October. And there's a ferry closure today in Wakery as crews undertake important maintenance. A temporary closure will run from 10 a.m. through to 2 p.m. this afternoon as per the cable replacement program. Alternative river crossings can be made upstream via the Kingston Bridge and downstream via the Morgan Ferry. The department thanks ferry users for their patience. Now you're up to date. I'm Lockie Winnell.
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9: I'm Phoebe Humphrey. The CEO of Universities Australia insists international education is Australia's great national asset. It comes as Labor's migration policy being unveiled today is set to crack down on families of international students and visa overstayers. Luke Shee telling the ABC it's a shame.
10: What the intention of this policy is pretty clear. They want fewer international students. They want to slash the numbers coming into the country. That'll have real consequences, both economic and for our relationships across the world.
9: The Sydney Swans won't be staying at Melbourne's Pullman Hotel should they qualify for the AFL Grand Final. That's because the Lions will be staying there if they beat the Hawks in Saturday's other prelim. It comes as investigations continue into sexual assault allegations. And new Aussie research has discovered a link between long COVID and the medical condition POTS. An Adelaide University study finding almost two-thirds of participants with long COVID also met the criteria for POTS. Researchers say this will help them better understand the heart rate condition that affects 800,000 Aussies.
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9: In sport, John Longmire says an injection of youth has given the Swans a new burst of life as they prepare for tomorrow's prelim final against the Dockers at the SCG. The former coach telling Fox players who have come in for the suspended Pullman Five have impressed.
11: The value of youth, they come in with less expectations, less pressure on their shoulders.
9: And mixed news for motorsport fans with next year's Australian Grand Prix to feature a new Formula One sprint. However, ticket prices are also rising with four-day passes jumping by $40. That's the latest news and sport.
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15: Mostly sunny today across the Riverland of Mallee. Tomorrow, sunny, 26 atop and 29 sunny for Saturday. Today, a top of 19.
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0: is here. The 67th annual Riverland Field Days are this week. 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